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1: Woo-hoo! Yip, yip, yip, yip, yip.
0: We are small today, but we are mighty. Me and Cliff and David and Linda. And, you know, I mean, there's never been a time when the four of us can't talk for 2 hours. So.
2: Or more.
0: Oh, yeah.
2: Radio platinum.
0: Yeah, right. Or indefinitely. Yeah, exactly.
1: Indefinitely.
0: Oh,
1: yeah.
0: My gosh. It's a busy time, isn't it? There's so much going on. I want to maybe make a little plug for, it would be good if I knew the date of this, so I'm looking at it real fast. The 27th of this month is our kitchen concert for September. Part of why I messed up proofreading David's posters, because I don't know what month it is. And it's a show that we do where I do duets with 20 of the singers that take lessons from me. And it's super fun. I think it's fun to hear everybody sing. I also think it's fun because I didn't even do a theme this time. So, we're doing all different kinds of duets. And I think, you know, in a funny kind of way, you never really get to go to a show that has this much different music because it's just free for all. But the only thing it has.
3: It'll be a musical smorgasbord.
0: Oh, David, talking to a Wisconsin girl about smorgasbords. I mean, that's exciting. Yeah, that's right. Musical smorgasbord. I like it. I like it.
2: Or buffet if you're from the West.
0: Yeah, but in the Midwest, they say stuff like. Like there was a, what was the thing that was up on, they had a smorgasbord or whatever on Sundays, and there was a big notice up that said, gut buster special. And it said, you know, move your belt loop out 3 notches with this brunch. You know, like they're.
2: Oh my God.
0: Yeah.
2: So where does the word smorgasbord come from?
0: I don't know.
2: Nordic.
0: It does.
3: It sounds Swedish, I believe.
2: It sounds Swedish.
0: You know what? I predict that Linda will know the answer to her own question in 5 minutes or less.
2: I was about to AI it.
0: Oh, and Cliff's asking too. We're asking all.
2: Yeah, see?
4: It comes from the Swedish word smorgas, which means buttered bread or open sandwich.
0: Oh, are you hearing that?
4: This answer is from scandification.com.
5: Wow.
0: So smorgas, what does it say again?
5: It means buttered bread or open sandwich.
0: Wow.
5: Swedish

0: sandwich?
1: Swedish word for open sandwich or breaded
2: or buttered bread.
1: Buttered bread.
3: Yeah. I'd like to know, does this musical smorgasbord have a sneeze guard?
1: You know those sneeze guards? Those are bizarre, aren't they? Because they're definitely necessary, and they make you feel better about everybody else who steps up there. But a lot of times they have this kind of glass where it plays with you, and you go, "Are my tongs over the lettuce right now?"
0: No, and nobody
1: cares.
0: What I mean?
4: Yeah,
1: because it's at an angle.
4: Yeah, it becomes a
3: it's tong refraction. It's called.
1: Tong refraction.
4: And your smorgas isn't a different size.
1: And what?
0: Linda? And does the sneeze guard truly protect you from lettuce?
1: No, not at all.
0: No. Yeah, and we don't even know where that lettuce is from these days, right? So you know. Mm. I say.
1: Are we still not doing American lettuce? Is mm-hmm. that
0: the no? Thing? Apparently, just yesterday they announced but they announced that we're fine now.
1: Yeah.
0: we go back. You know, get your lettuce. No problems.
1: But is that like the the owner's son from Monsanto telling us that or something?
0: I'm going to look at this for the first time. I know what
1: don't
0: radio
1: worry,
0: listeners
1: it's well, fine. It's fine.
0: It could be worse. It may be coming from our own health department. I don't know. That we have regulated fairly successfully. What I was told is that they've looked at the infection rates.
5: Now,
0: like how many
5: there's
0: people
5: nothing
0: have
5: that's
0: the,
5: gonna stop when Einstein discovered that if
0: and those numbers
5: an
0: have dropped
5: and split it or fused it, you can get a lot of
0: energy. Is it that the lettuce is safe
5: right away,
0: or is it that we've moved on to other
5: food
0: stuff?
5: This is bad news. This is exciting for science.
1: Yeah.
0: We've got herd immunity.
1: No, I think that might be. I mean, you know, it could be we got used to it or something.
5: It's not
1: that
5: it was never used. We are the ones who used it twice.
1: What's the thing you guys probably know this about?
0: But
1: like,
0: people now have
1: every
0: a healthy
1: drop
0: respect
1: of water
0: for
1: you
0: it.
1: Drink has been
0: and,
1: drunk like
0: you know, there's lots of examples
1: of
0: weapons and things back in
1: yeah,
0: history.
1: Go ahead,
0: and
1: Linda. Give
0: the
1: us the scientific.
0: So
3: some
0: what
3: of it's
0: about
3: dinosaur
0: AI? So we're now at a
6: yeah.
0: we're at this
1: oh,
0: point
1: God.
0: In the science. Well,
1: so give us, not to make a segue from the last segment, but give us the poop
0: saying,
1: on this, Linda.
0: This is dangerous. You got to pay attention.
5: I can absolutely give you the poop on this.
0: And in a lot of science fiction movies,
5: so people think about it. What is water made of?
0: But in this case,
5: hydrogen and oxygen, H2O.
0: The backlash
5: well, that
0: against
5: hydrogen
0: data centers,
5: and oxygen,
0: for instance.
5: That's
0: Nobody
5: been around. Those atoms have been around for
0: they
5: billions of years.
0: They
5: don't
0: tremendous
5: get,
0: amounts of energy.
5: They get created
0: water.
5: The ones that we drink here on Earth
0: that
5: are billions
0: in their
5: of years old, and they just
0: get their energy prices
5: themselves. So when you drink a big glass of water
0: imagination,
5: and
0: right?
5: it comes out the other
0: so
5: end,
0: that.
5: Blah, blah, blah,
0: those H2Os, the scary piece, like how do you make sure
5: so AI is used for good
1: and
5: not for evil?
1: There you go. Everything we've just talked about, part of the reason, I know I'm making a huge leap here,
0: but, you know, what the heck? Even though, like, we just heard Cliff earlier today ask AI a question.
1: Is that part of the reason you think why, you know, hundreds of thousands of more people have things like cancer? Is it because nothing really changes in the recycling of things?
0: Tell you how to get from your house to the restaurant.
5: No, it's the other way around.
0: AI gets used
5: if we stuck to the original ingredients, we'd be fine.
0: When human beings like to add stuff to the environment, like
5: microplastics, nanoplastics,
0: and
5: extra hormones, we like to beef up our cattle
0: with.
5: Stuff
0: is helpful.
1: So what's
3: just the hard-hitting journalistic information that you can only get at KSVY 91.3
0: medicine that solves
3: radio.
0: The next pandemic?
1: Dave,
0: I know. Want to do it
1: nicely
0: fast
1: done.
0: And accurately.
1: So what are we ingesting when they say we ingest like X amount of plastic every week?
0: So you're able
1: where
0: we, to discover
1: is that because of the bleed
0: things,
1: from baggies and stuff like that?
0: And it's out in the universe because of AI.
5: So all of these plastics all around you, they don't go away.
0: What
5: like
0: needs
5: the hydrogen
0: to be regulated
5: oxygen,
0: they don't
5: right
0: go
5: now
0: away. They get they work themselves
5: just to put
0: into smaller and smaller and smaller bits until they
5: AI
0: get really
5: the
0: small. And so you are breathing in plastics. You are
5: to a point where
0: swallowing
5: it is
0: plastics.
5: Than
0: even
5: us,
0: if you're one of those people that refuses to like get any plastic. Like I don't want plastic forks or spoons
5: but
0: or
5: right
0: knives.
5: Now there's zero regulation.
0: It's in the environment and it's in the environment of the animals that you eat. So
5: for example,
0: and the plants,
5: there can be economic
0: incentives. I mean, it's
5: incentives
0: everywhere, sadly.
5: So, you know, if AI doesn't kill us, the
0: halt on it. But I don't know. You can't stop the Chinese. You can't.
3: I'd heard a
0: Russians,
3: report that, you know, those big green recycling bins.
1: Yeah.
3: If you filled
0: the
3: one of those
0: ones
3: up, if you filled one of those up with nanoplastics, that's the amount of

0: nanoplastics unlikely, but yeah. You take in
1: I hear
0: every
1: what you're saying.
0: Day.
1: No, I've
0: heard
1: no, this is
2: what?
1: Wait you know, a minute. I'm sorry.
2: Nanoplastics.
1: If you're from Madagascar,
2: well, first of all, define nanoplastic because I've never heard
0: means
2: that.
0: Teeny,
2: sorry.
0: Tiny, teeny.
2: Oh, okay.
1: You are
0: plastic.
1: Totally
2: so
1: capable.
2: We
0: it's like
2: take,
0: you break
2: well,
0: plastics down when it gets to its smaller
3: Linda, there are people picketing outside
2: so
3: right
2: is,
3: as we speak.
2: So we no. take in a
3: hands
2: garbage
3: off Madagascar.
2: Bin full of nanoplastics every
1: sorry.
2: Day?
1: I don't, David, think about that. That would be, how much would that
3: I heard
1: weigh?
3: It on the internet. I heard it on the internet. It's got to be true.
1: That's
2: yeah.
1: the,
3: I mean, I feel like it should be
1: like
3: true.
1: If we stop,
2: oh
1: like
2: my.
1: The nuclear weapons.
4: I am looking
1: right?
4: it up.
1: We
4: how
1: can't
4: much
1: stop making
4: nuclear weapons?
1: Thank God for AI, right?
4: Okay.
1: The Chinese are continuing. So we
4: there
1: have
4: it
1: to
4: is. Here's the answer.
1: So
4: people according to AI, so it's got to be correct, right?
1: Consciousness.
4: People consume about 5 grams of microplastics and nanoplastics.
1: Do we want to live in a world
4: a
1: where...
4: week, David.
3: Wow. We're pretty close.
2: Well, that is pretty close. He's right. That's really close. I mean...
1: Everything about...
2: Oh, my God.
1: You know, nuclear power.
4: It's a credit.
1: You know,
4: it's roughly a credit
1: so,
4: card. You roughly have a credit card a week
1: we have
4: in nanoplastic
1: been able
4: to
2: oh, well, that's different than a whole garbage bin.
1: Existential crisis pretty well.
4: Yeah, 5 grams.
1: Whether this administration is
2: credit card. I eat a credit card anyway. What the heck?
1: No.
4: But, and you get yeah, it, David, by the you way, from your food and drink, your air, and your houseware. So maybe if you're good about cutting back on the housewares.
3: I do understand
4: plastic
3: that.
4: Housewares. Maybe
3: the
4: it's
3: benefits.
4: Like three quarters of a credit card.
3: They really are quite amazing.
2: You know,
3: it's more like two guitar
2: one
3: picks.
2: Major
3: benefit.
2: You know,
3: one
2: I,
3: major problem
2: we
3: I have
2: all have different stuff that we want to go into, but in the few minutes remaining of this segment, I wanted to mention something we talked about last week when you guys weren't here, because I wanted to hear your take on it. Oh, no, no. Cliff and I already talked to you about this, Linda, I think, but Cliff and I love quiz shows. And we, you know, as long as they're like smart quiz shows, it's fun because you kind of play along. And, you know, it's not like there are a certain amount of quiz shows on just to show how stupid the people are that they can get on there, you know. But this isn't that kind
3: of
2: show. You know, the people aren't, you know, geniuses, but they're not idiots.
3: Will disappear.
2: And, you know, there's
3: AI will do it more efficiently.
2: Space in between those two, I know. But
3: in the capitalist system here,
2: one of the things that we've noticed that happens over and over and over again. I mean, it's happened. It happens.
3: Income.
2: Every show, basically.
3: There's going to be a lot
2: is they
3: of
2: ask a question
3: out of work.
2: And somebody you know, says, well, that was before I was born, so I'm not sure about that.
3: Or, you know,
2: and, or, you know, that's before my time. Or, you know, like,
3: I mean,
2: you know, like
3: so
2: World
3: many,
2: War II. Well, I wasn't born then. You know, and you think,
3: of how
2: wow, apparently history is all but gone. You know, like, because I don't remember talking about current stuff in a history class until college. My whole upbringing,
3: problem that
2: we
3: I
2: were,
3: have with
2: everything was about
3: is,
2: stuff before you were born.
3: If AI
2: I mean,
3: has to make certain kinds of decisions,
1: that's why it's called history.
3: Basis, where's AI getting
0: there was a lot of stuff that happened before we were born.
2: Well, but you know that, and we know that, but I mean, it's, I mean, when they say that, they don't even say it sheepishly. They say it like, okay, well, I wasn't born then, so I don't know anything about World War II.
3: To say something about Dallas Cowboy cheerleaders.
1: Or the space
3: maybe
1: program.
2: Yeah, or
1: any
2: anything
1: that
2: would put anything in their life now
3: the
2: in any kind of perspective.
3: Troll from San Antonio.
0: Well, I think it's, seniors especially get
3: decision.
0: More interested in history than younger people. Younger
3: I think
0: people
3: that
0: are more living in the moment.
3: That's extreme.
2: That's true.
0: And as we get older,
1: well,
0: we kind of see
1: literacy
0: that we're
1: is really important,
0: living in
1: right?
0: context.
1: Like,
0: you know, we're living in
1: right
0: this
1: now, people
0: continuum.
1: Use AI, and the
0: and
1: answers
0: kind of
1: they get, they just assume
0: people,
1: is the truth,
0: you know,
1: right?
0: Dealt with it
1: so,
0: in the past.
1: You know, when,
0: I think
1: when
0: it's
1: I
0: a
1: go
0: real
1: to AI
0: problem
1: and I ask
0: now
1: it a
0: because,
1: question,
0: well,
1: like,
0: when we went to Berlin,
1: you know, I've got
0: the
1: some
0: Germans
1: weird stuff
0: very
1: coming out of my nose, and it looks like this. What is it?
0: Stressing
1: right?
0: that
1: it gives
0: people
1: me all
0: know
1: this
0: about
1: answer.
0: What happened during
1: I look
0: the
1: at the source.
2: Yes,
1: like,
2: they are.
1: Where,
2: yeah.
1: What's
0: this is
1: the source
0: a historical
1: of this
0: museum,
1: Facebook.
0: Taught
1: okay, well, I can discard
0: it's
1: that
0: public
1: stupid
0: artworks,
1: answer.
0: All these things
1: you know,
0: that's
1: this
0: right
1: is
0: out
1: from
0: front
1: the, you know,
0: and
1: AMA. Oh, I
0: now,
1: like that
0: in America,
1: one.
0: We're trying to suppress
1: so
0: that, which is a really big, stupid
1: there's AI literacy, but David, there's also...
0: You know, when we were growing up...
1: I absolutely agree with you that AI is taking away jobs at
0: the McCarthy era was still something that we knew about.
1: That we have to be careful about,
0: we saw what happened with this demagoguery.
1: So if we regulate AI and say...
0: demonizing of the idea of the communist and the un-American.
1: Well, how do we regulate other countries? We can't. We can only regulate our own. And you provide economic incentives for AI companies to put a hold on things. We're going to halt these things until
0: firm in our minds.
1: Figure out a way to make sure AI can't
0: was being changed, that there was a sense of progress moving forward,
1: or, yeah.
0: and
1: know,
0: the mistakes that have been made by the
1: place.
0: Past.
1: Or,
0: and I have a feeling now this modern generation,
1: jobs,
0: a lot of really young kids,
1: we need to
0: I mean, all they really know is
1: as a
0: pretty
1: government.
0: Much Trump.
1: Like the Congress
0: and
1: has to understand what jobs are you eliminating.
0: I don't. That has been
1: I think there's a. I think if people
0: and,
1: use their collective smarts,
0: that's,
1: we can figure
0: I really
1: this
0: think
1: out.
0: That
1: but if
0: history,
1: we step
0: again,
1: back and we just allow
0: be
1: it to
0: emphasize
1: go unregulated,
0: in a way,
1: yeah,
0: to,
1: it's going to be
0: again learn from the
1: bad.
0: Past mistakes and sort of guide what course you want to take in the future.
2: Beautifully, beautifully said. I tell you, this is a great show. We got these great panelists. What the heck? Come back,
1: absolutely.
2: See us again in 2 minutes or whatever.
1: Yeah, don't
2: amount
1: go
2: of time.
1: Away.
2: Don't go
1: far
2: away. That's
1: yeah,
2: what I meant to say. Yeah, don't go anyway. We got so much to talk to you about. Stay tuned. You're listening
1: important.
2: To Guys at Five on Mondays.

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0: That was a good...
1: Cliff, are you okay?
2: Yeah, I think I am. That was... Yeah. That was cut the cake.
1: Would you like a second
0: cut opinion? The cake.
2: Average white.
3: No.
2: Band.
3: Oh, cut the nobody white cares.
2: Band. Yeah. Yeah.
0: Where is average white band from? Are they up?
2: Scotland, baby.
0: Oh, Scotland. Wow, that's interesting. It's, yeah.
2: There's a lot of funk up in Scotland. Who knew?
0: A lot of funk.
3: Who
0: yeah.
3: knew?
4: No.
1: I got work to do. So much work to do. I got a gig.
0: I love that song. Okay. Yeah. David, could you please tell us what station we're listening to?
1: Feeling mundane, miserable, morose, a little moody, mm-hmm. Maladroit. Are you mad as all get out? Maybe you just want to pack it all in and move to a little manor in Musianak Idir Da Chalet. Make no mistake, Mama, that all doesn't matter. You have meandered into a mad mishmash of musical mayhem, mental metamorphization,
4: yeah, and
1: memory
4: and,
1: massaging, and so meticulous mind extending.
4: I'm going to look at this for the first time. I know radio listeners. But there have been plenty of examples
0: that,
4: for science.
0: That was
1: you
0: kind
1: might
0: of
1: ask,
0: something
1: where is Musianak Idir Da Chalet?
0: We might.
4: For example,
1: well, this is a word. This means pig marsh between
4: now,
1: two seas.
4: There's nothing that's going to stop when Einstein discovered that if you took an atom and split it or fused it, you could get a lot of energy. He knew right away. Like,
0: now, how the
4: this is bad.
0: How the hell did you come up with that?
4: This is exciting for science.
1: It starts with
4: them. But if somebody uses
0: no, but I mean,
4: and
0: I mean.
4: It's not
0: God,
4: that it was never
0: what a
4: used.
0: Leap.
4: We are the ones
0: that's
4: who
0: amazing.
4: Used it twice.
1: Again,
4: nobody
1: when
4: else
1: you come
4: has.
1: To KSVY 91.3,
4: people now have a healthy respect for it.
1: Expand your mind.
4: And,
1: yeah, there you go.
4: You know, there's lots of examples of weapons.
3: You learn a new word in all history where that's been the case.
0: Maybe
4: so
0: the second time we'll...
4: So we're now at this point in the science fiction movie that you all know where scientists are running around.
3: It's a line in one of those...
4: This is really bad.
3: One of those
4: and in a lot of science fiction movies...
1: Little grass shack and Musianak Idir Da
0: Chalet. Oh my gosh.
4: But in this case, yeah, I think we all.
0: Nice. Yeah, well, you know what? We've challenged David. He's going to stick it in a song somehow. We don't know how. We don't know where.
4: He should. Their backyard.
3: He will.
4: They use up tremendous amount of energy, tremendous amount of water.
0: Nietzsche and Musianak. That's nice.
4: Communities that have them in their backyards.
0: Okay, so we're going to get to genuinely intellectual things, but we'll start with me.
4: Beyond imagination, right? So there's that. But what's the scary thing.
0: I came back.
4: Yeah,
0: I came back from my writing week.
4: Let me explain what the good is.
0: When I'm on my writing week, I always
4: already,
0: watch things
4: though,
0: that
4: like,
0: I never watch at home. I want things that are just
4: AI
0: wildly different than
4: about,
0: what's going on in my head to just make
4: brilliant.
0: It
4: how else would
0: change
4: you
0: over.
4: That, right?
0: The only thing that's made
4: but,
0: it from my writing week to home is American Ninja Warrior
4: when you have
0: because
4: MapQuest
0: it's super
4: Apple
0: fun.
4: Maps
0: it's just a big obstacle, of course. Everybody's very polite to each other. You know, it's not like a you know you've got to kill somebody to win. You know, and it's
4: when you're
0: I know it sounds bizarre, but if you watch it, you'll get into it. It's pretty fun. But one of the things I've watched for
4: like
0: 10 years at some point during
4: but
0: my writing week
4: where
0: is
4: really
0: it started off on the
4: helpful.
0: History Channel now it's
4: for
0: on Netflix
4: example,
0: it's gotten much bigger
4: if we're
0: going to
4: discover a cure for cancer
0: the audition process for the Dallas Cowboys cheerleaders
4: that solves the next pandemic,
0: and I think I watched it for
4: it
0: about 3 years just kind of like it was
4: and
0: Barbarella or something it was just so bizarre that I was kind of you know like they go well you know you need to do this to wear the uniform like that old military phrase but the uniform is the uniform of the Dallas Cowboys you go
4: because of AI can do incredibly
0: but then,
4: wonderful things
0: watching
4: for us.
0: A lot of football, I watched a lot
4: what
0: of the other cheerleading squads, and
4: right
0: they're
4: now
0: not nearly as good.
4: Is just
0: and
4: to put a halt
0: I've developed a thing where I'm kind of into it. It's like this
4: AI
0: thing that I visit during my writing week.
4: It
0: and
4: problem solves.
0: These women
4: to a point where
0: are
4: it is smarter
0: beautiful.
4: Than us, and it's
0: they,
4: getting
0: their bodies
4: there.
0: Are unbelievable.
4: We can.
0: It's
4: we,
0: not. It's, there's not a lot of fake things with them.
4: But right
0: because,
4: now, there's zero regulations.
0: Honestly,
4: right?
0: The outfit
4: not,
0: doesn't
4: nothing.
0: Really allow it. you know, they're all like really naturally
4: for example,
0: beautiful women.
4: There can be economic
0: and
4: incentives
0: they work their asses off to do
4: for
0: this. And
4: companies to kind of put a hold on it.
0: So there's two things about it that interest me to talk about. One of them is
4: the Russians.
0: They get on the bus after, you know, after they, you know, they did the first week. They take it through the first week and you watch them and they're working really hard. And they get on the bus and they go on.
4: I hear what you're saying. No,
0: media,
4: I, no, no, you know, I, this is, you know, I'm sorry. If you're from Madagascar, this was, I was not.
0: I mean, horrible.
4: You are.
0: And they even
4: totally
0: showed them. They showed them in their form, like somebody saying, "This woman doesn't have a right to do." You
1: Linda,
0: know,
1: there are people picketing outside right as
0: it's,
1: we speak.
0: Oh, no. And the year, it's whatever. You know,
1: hands
0: or,
1: off
0: you know,
1: Madagascar.
0: The, you know, they take it in, like the lines aren't. Sorry. The lines weren't straight. You go, well, it's the first game. The lines are going to be straight. You know, I mean, they're really know. Good. But what it brings up to me, and they get very hurt by it.
4: That's
0: and of course,
4: the,
0: you could say, well, they just shouldn't
4: the
0: look at any
4: like,
0: of it.
4: If we
0: but,
4: stop, like,
0: you know, I think, what
4: argument,
0: do these girls do
4: we
0: to you?
4: We can't stop making
0: you know, like,
4: nuclear weapons because the Russians are
0: just living the life they have and they're loving
4: so
0: it.
4: So we
0: and
4: have to also.
0: It comes
4: so
0: back
4: it has
0: to me
4: to be
0: often
4: part of the social
0: that
4: consciousness
0: I really feel like people should have to sign their
4: empathy,
0: names on the internet when they
4: write
0: these hateful things.
4: Do we
0: want to
4: live in a world where.
0: Because
4: you can
0: it's
4: weaponize
0: a wildly
4: a piece of
0: weird thing to me
4: us.
0: That somebody could anonymously
4: so these arguments have
0: reach
4: been made
0: the
4: about
0: world
4: everything, about,
0: with something hateful.
4: You know, nuclear power.
0: When these are just
4: you know,
0: young
4: anything.
0: Girls getting out there
4: so,
0: cheering. You know, like, big
4: I'm a
0: deal.
4: Little bit more
0: what's
4: hopeful because
0: and I,
4: we have been able
0: and it really
4: to negotiate
0: worries
4: around
0: me
4: the
0: when
4: other
0: I see
4: existential
0: this hateful
4: crises
0: invective
4: pretty well,
0: on, you know, going through
4: whether
0: the
4: this
0: world
4: administration
0: like this. And
4: in
0: I know it does in other areas, but
4: I don't know.
0: I don't know. It just really came ahead for me watching this time. Like, why? Why
1: yeah,
0: must
1: well,
0: you?
1: I have three fundamental problems.
0: You know,
1: I do.
0: Why must you do this? Why must
1: the benefits,
0: America?
1: Benefits
0: why must people
1: really
0: be emboldened by this kind of hate? Okay, go ahead.
1: One
0: Linda,
1: major benefit. One major problem
4: I
1: have with
4: this
1: is I know some people
4: I'll
1: who work
4: yeah,
1: in
4: try
1: a
4: to answer
1: it.
4: Is are these
1: Francisco,
4: men who are writing this or women who are writing
1: off,
4: this or both?
0: Jobs you don't know
1: replaced
0: because
1: by
0: the
4: well, you don't know.
0: No, because the addresses are like BXR1137. You know,
4: I suspect
1: AI is going to be taking a lot of jobs. One of the few jobs you can get
4: in the
1: manosphere degree.
4: There is a group of men who really enjoy taking it to women and beautiful women and. Sort of picking them apart. There's this
1: trucks,
4: woman on Facebook, and I don't know her name, but she does this, and she's
1: that,
4: a comedian.
1: That
4: she does this brilliant thing.
1: Will disappear.
4: She takes a celebrity that's been trashed. Like, this could be any one of your Dallas Cowboy cheerleaders.
1: Yeah.
4: Like, oh,
1: what are these people
4: Emma
1: to do?
4: Stone
1: I mean, unless we have
4: to some
1: like
4: opening.
1: And
4: income, she gets a ton of criticism.
1: There's
4: going to
1: be
4: like,
1: a lot of
4: oh,
1: people
4: she's
1: of
4: looking
1: work.
4: Old. Oh,
1: and,
4: she's
1: you know,
4: looking fat. Oh, she's too thin.
1: So
4: oh, that's a horrible dress. And it's
1: or,
4: mainly men. And what
1: know,
4: this woman does that's so funny is she
1: whatever.
4: Reads
1: I mean,
4: the comment.
1: Somebody, and this is a
4: like,
1: fundamental part
4: oh, she,
1: of
4: she looks like she should eat a sandwich.
0: Yeah.
4: And then she shows
1: worthy,
4: a photograph of the man. On the man's profile picture on Facebook, because these are Facebook, like pot calling the kettle black. Like, oh, she looks like she's put on a few pounds. And it's always this guy who weighs like 250 pounds who looks like, you know, they eat cheeseburgers all day. Or, you know, just. And
0: I love that.
4: All this
1: information
4: it's
1: that's going out
4: brilliant.
1: On the
4: and then she's gotten pushback
1: we can see that
4: from men
1: not
4: saying,
1: a,
4: oh, how dare you? Those are, you know, that's a public person
1: and
4: this is a private citizen.
1: Decisions.
4: You shouldn't be blah, blah. She goes,
1: instance,
4: uh-uh. No, no.
1: To say something about
4: no,
1: Dallas
4: no.
1: Cowboy
4: you have a profile picture on Facebook. You decided
1: be, you know,
4: to use your name. I think people should know who you are.
0: Wow.
4: It's really brilliant.
0: Wow. Now, will that curb that, or will that make people just write imaginary names so she can't find them? Oh, I guess you can always find them on Facebook.
4: AI literacy is really important.
3: You can find them. If it's Facebook, you have to be able to find them.
4: Right now, people use AI, and the answers they get, they just assume
3: out there in the universe. So, you know, when I go to AI and I ask it a question,
4: where do these people come
3: yeah.
4: up,
3: you know,
4: yeah.
3: I've got some
4: where
3: weird stuff coming out of my
4: yeah.
3: nose
4: they
3: and it looks like this,
4: have
3: what is it,
4: some
3: right?
4: sort of
3: gives
4: right
3: me all this answer.
4: To trash people
3: I look at
4: who
3: the
4: are
3: source.
4: Actually
3: like,
4: doing the
3: where,
4: best job
3: the
4: they can
3: yes.
4: this answer, Facebook.
0: Just
4: okay.
0: be in them.
4: Ordinary
3: just
4: people,
3: yeah.
4: that's
3: just be in them.
4: Yeah. You know,
3: but because they're a celebrity,
4: the, you know,
3: frankly, because they're
4: AMA,
3: woman.
4: Oh, I like that one. So there's AI literacy, and
3: David, there's also,
4: it's a bully.
3: I absolutely agree with you that
0: AI
3: is taking away jobs at a pace.
0: If you know who that is, that might
3: be careful about.
4: I'll look it up right
0: yeah,
4: now.
0: That might take me
4: if
0: to Facebook to just look
4: AI
0: at that because that's fascinating. I love that idea.
1: Well, they're like the ice guys.
3: Well,
1: who
3: how do we regulate
1: masks,
3: other
1: you know?
3: Countries?
1: Yes.
3: We can only regulate
1: yes.
3: our own.
1: No, they don't want
3: to
1: be.
3: Provide economic incentives
1: for
3: AI companies
1: saying,
3: to put a halt on things. We're going to halt
1: is,
3: these things until
1: kind of
3: you can
0: yeah.
3: figure
0: oh boy,
3: out a way to make sure AI can't.
0: What time? Oh.
4: outsmart
0: them. We have one more minute. So here's my other deep thought about the Dallas Cowboys cheerleaders that we can talk about afterwards.
4: Or,
0: you know, you can find stuff everywhere.
4: If you're going to eliminate jobs,
0: one thing I really feel, and I don't know how everybody else feels, but one of the reasons why I really believe in reincarnation,
4: like Congress has to understand,
0: is because I really do believe that there are young souls and old souls.
4: I think
0: that's a very real thing to me.
4: Use their collective smarts.
0: And I look at these girls, and they're young souls. They're not stupid. They're not. Many of them have advanced degrees, all this stuff.
4: Yeah.
0: But they're young. And, you know, when I watch them, I think an older soul would never be drawn to doing that, because we're jaded. I mean, or we have too much something. But I really feel like they are younger souls, and this is just a shiny, bright thing to do, and they're drawn to it. So I know we need to take a break.
1: But they're putting themselves up for objectification is part of the problem. I mean,
0: yeah, it's true. But I mean, objectification. Well, anyway, we're going to be right back and talk some more. Stay with us. Don't go anywhere.
1: Ostracized.
0: And I promise you, after this, I'm done with the Dallas Cowboys cheerleaders for now. But we want to finish this one little topic. So come back. Don't go. Don't come back. Just stay here. You're listening to Guys at Five on Mondays.

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6: 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Why, we don't know, but we're going to thank you anyway, Sonoma. 25 grand and still 2 days on the clock. 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

0: The classic Funky Nassau.
1: Oh.
0: The Beginning of the End, I think, is the name of the group.
1: That's maybe should be the name of our radio show, quite frankly. Well, you know, Cliff brought up an interesting thing in the break about how, you know, in high school and stuff, a lot of beautiful women are also not very nice and, you know, see their value and put other people down, which leads to the idea of, am I answering for every blonde woman who was ever mean to someone, which is interesting. And then when you said, David, objectification, it's a fascinating term because it's sort of, I mean, I want to hear what you meant by it, but to me, it's also sort of like, well, just because someone stands up in public, are they holding themselves up to be objectified in different ways?
0: Well, and is every man responsible for the actions of one or two idiots that have treated them?
2: Oh, no, of course not.
0: Yeah, but I mean,
3: well, look at the Dallas Cowboy cheerleaders. I mean, they're being sold on sex. They're being sold on a certain
2: body type. I'm going to look at this for the first time. I know what radio listeners are used to be doing doom and gloom.
3: You know, this is a football contest.
2: There have been plenty of examples where
3: cheerleading, which is to get people to cheer,
2: that we have regulated fairly successfully.
3: But there's also this sort of sexual undertone, overtone to the whole thing.
2: Now, there's nothing that's going to stop when Einstein discovered that if you took an atom and split it or fused it, you could get a lot of energy. He knew right away, like instantly. This is bad news. Like, this is exciting for science.
3: It sort of comes a little bit with the territory.
2: If somebody uses this the wrong way, we are in a great deal of trouble.
3: Because it is.
2: It's not that it was never used.
3: We are the ones who used it twice. In a way.
2: Nobody else has.
3: But
2: people now have a healthy respect for it.
3: And, how do men usually
2: you know,
3: respond to that kind
2: of
3: thing?
2: I'm
3: not excusing these guys. These are guys are bullies, and there's nothing I hate more than a bully.
2: So what about AI?
3: And that's
2: so
3: exactly what they are, and they're cowardly
2: bullies. We're at this point
3: in
2: the science fiction movie,
3: you have to see where it sits
2: where scientists
3: in the context
2: are running
3: of the whole
2: around
3: situation.
2: Saying, this is dangerous.
1: Yeah, that's fascinating.
3: Football games are
2: really
3: people,
2: bad,
3: or their emotions
2: and in
3: are
2: a lot of
3: way
2: science
3: out there,
2: movies,
3: they're
2: nobody
3: feeling
2: pays attention
3: aggressive
2: to them, and then
3: look at the girl.
2: But in this case, I think we all...
3: You know, I like the third one from the left.
2: Nobody wants them in their backyard. Yeah. They
1: on the other hand,
2: tremendous
0: you can do
2: amounts
0: that
2: of
0: from
2: energy,
0: time. You'll,
2: tremendous
0: you'll
2: amounts
0: say, oh, wow, look
2: water.
0: At the talent there.
1: Communities
2: that
1: it's
2: have
1: true.
2: Them in their backyard.
1: I mean, I have to say,
3: for goodness sakes, take a look at those cakes.
1: Oh, my.
3: That's James Brown.
1: Right? I have to say, I have to say that, you know,
2: the scary
1: they do work
2: like,
1: their asses off. I mean, they
2: sure
1: really are working hard. It's not, I mean, yes, they're ogled.
2: Let me explain what the good is.
1: But they're doing a job. I mean, it comes into a really interesting place for me because, you know, since we were kids, which is
2: brilliant.
1: You know,
2: how else
1: a little
2: would you
1: bit
2: have
1: in the
2: known
1: past.
2: Them, right?
1: I'll just say
2: but,
1: me.
2: But
1: you know,
2: you
1: it's
2: use AI when you
1: something
2: have
1: where women
2: MapQuest
1: will wear.
2: Or
1: I mean,
2: Apple Maps
1: I'm making
2: tell
1: a leap
2: you
1: here,
2: how to get from your house to the restaurant, right?
1: Unbelievably short skirts, you know, to work or something. And when
2: you're,
1: women
2: when you have some
1: are walking
2: streaming
1: around unbelievably
2: TV
1: short skirts,
2: and it says, "Oh,
1: I'm
2: like
1: looking
2: that
1: at
2: movie?
1: Everything
2: there's
1: men are looking
2: think
1: at because it's right in front
2: house.
1: Of me, and
2: so
1: I'm looking at it.
2: That
1: and
2: anyway.
1: Then if a man
2: where,
1: says something
2: really
1: sexual to that woman, she
2: helpful,
1: can be really offended.
2: For example,
1: and you go,
2: if we're
1: I don't know, it's
2: a
1: really
2: a
1: fine
2: cancer,
1: line. Like, you know, yes, you can live your life, you can walk around naked and it shouldn't be,
2: the next pandemic, you
1: know, you
2: want to do it fast and accurately.
1: I don't know. It's a really it's
2: a really the data.
1: Confusing
2: computers
1: line
2: don't.
1: To me.
2: So
1: where,
2: you're able to,
1: you know,
2: discover
1: yes, they're being ogled.
2: Cures for things.
1: They're also wearing the same stuff that the women have worn for 100 years.
2: Universe.
1: They're out there dancing.
2: AI can do incredibly
1: what
2: wonderful
1: part of
2: things
1: that
2: for
1: is,
2: us. What we
1: do
2: what
1: you
2: needs
1: deserve
2: to be regulated
1: it? You know?
2: Right
1: I mean,
2: now.
1: It's a really interesting
2: is
1: nebulous line.
2: Just to
1: I think.
2: Put a halt
4: to me,
2: on
4: it's the fine line is AI to the point
2: it,
4: where
2: you know, yes,
4: problem solves.
2: These women are wearing short skirts
4: where
2: and
4: it
2: low
4: is
2: cut
4: smarter
2: tops
4: than us,
2: and
4: you know,
2: it's because there. That's part of the titillation
4: we can,
2: of,
4: we,
2: of what they're doing.
1: Yeah,
2: and if you want to look at those
4: but
2: women
4: right
2: and
4: now,
2: they're
4: zero
2: head, think, ooh, she's hot. Ooh, I like the way those you know da da da moves or whatever.
4: That's fine.
2: But as soon as you then
4: for
2: think that you can make
4: companies
2: public
4: to kind of put
2: comment
4: a halt on
2: it,
1: yes.
2: that it's
4: I don't know,
2: now up to you to
4: Chinese, you
2: to whistle, to catcall,
1: yes.
2: to yeah. say out loud, hey, baby, why don't you X, Y, Z? No, sorry, that's just not your business. That's not your right. You know, that's where you've crossed the line. You can think it all.
4: You want to keep it in your head?
2: No,
4: okay.
2: No.
4: I look at those women and I go,
2: I'm sorry.
4: Mama,
2: if you're from Madagascar, but I don't say it out loud. I was not.
0: Do?
2: Sorry.
4: Of course I do.
2: Totally capable of
4: it. My goodness.
1: And you know, it's interesting because when I started teaching,
3: there are people picketing outside right as we speak. Hands off Madagascar.
1: If the kid didn't stay by the piano and I had to get them back, I'd tell their parents it's not working. But I also had teenagers, and I thought, wow, you know, I had a couple teenagers who were absolutely beautiful.
2: That's been the argument.
1: Kind of bodies like if we that stop, women like will say to you every day
2: argument,
1: of the week,
2: right? We
1: you can only
2: stop
1: have when you're 16.
2: Weapons,
1: it's not a body that lasts forever. It's this
2: so we have to also,
1: tall, willowy,
2: so
1: haven't
2: part
1: filled
2: part
1: out,
2: of the social
1: you know, whatever.
2: Consciousness
1: and I would look
2: empathy,
1: at them and think,
2: compassion. Do
1: for
2: we
1: men,
2: want to live in a
1: they
2: world
1: represent
2: where
1: pure sexuality.
2: You can
1: when you
2: weaponize,
1: when
2: a
1: you
2: piece
1: talk
2: of
1: to them,
2: to
1: they're incredibly
2: us.
1: Young and don't know
2: so
1: what it is. They're
2: have
1: even.
2: Been made about
1: I mean, I'm not talking about women now who have short skirts
2: power,
1: on and stuff. I'm just talking about just
2: you know,
1: walking
2: anything.
1: Around
2: so,
1: with those bodies.
2: I'm a little bit
1: and
2: more hopeful because we
1: their,
2: have been
1: their
2: able
1: sexuality
2: to negotiate
1: hasn't
2: around
1: even remotely
2: the
1: caught
2: other existential crises
1: you know?
2: Pretty well.
1: And I think
2: whether
1: that
2: this administration in
1: that's a whole other.
2: I don't know, but
1: that's a whole other thing about why is that. Ideal because they're
2: AI
1: out
2: too.
1: There and they're not really
3: yeah well I have three
1: they're not really aware problems. Of what they're showing
3: I,
1: you know
3: I
1: but
3: that
1: I don't know it's
3: the benefit
2: I don't know there's some tall
3: incredible.
2: Willowy 16
3: really
2: year old guys
3: amazing.
2: You know they look awfully nice to me
3: major,
2: but I'm not gonna make a comment about
3: it
2: I'm not gonna catcall them I'm not gonna
1: well unless it's Timothy Chalamet and then you might lose your cookies
2: I might But he's not
3: contractually
2: he's not 16 anymore.
1: Well, that's what's so
3: but,
1: fleeting about
3: AI
1: it. Yeah.
3: Taking a
2: it's
3: lot
2: Berkeley.
3: Of jobs.
2: But the
3: few
2: point
3: jobs
2: is there's something about this culture
3: degree,
2: that's decided that it's okay
3: driver,
2: for men to make comments about women's bodies out loud to their face on Facebook, whatever.
1: Yeah.
3: Controlled
2: and
3: self-driving truck.
2: If it's okay for men, would it be okay for women to start catcalling young guys? Now,
3: will,
2: you might argue,
3: disappear.
2: Oh, yeah, I'd love
3: and
2: it, baby. No, you wouldn't, actually.
1: Yeah.
2: You would not.
3: How much of it do you think is a sort of an impotent reaction?
5: What are these people to do?
3: I mean, unless we have some universal guaranteed income,
5: there's going to be a lot of people
3: and having a president
5: work.
3: Who
5: and,
3: you know, says openly misogynist
2: sure.
1: yes,
3: on fulfillment
1: yes, yes.
3: centers or
5: at only at
3: you know,
5: female
3: reporters
1: yes.
3: jobs or whatever.
2: I mean, that's why it's made a comeback. When I was 16, I'll just say I was 16 and I didn't had a different body than I have now. And I had this one guy, I was wearing all white, I forget what, and he stopped, he rolled down his window. He must have been 30. And he started catcalling and saying, oh, Mama dressed in white, come on, come in the car with me, blah, blah, blah. And he followed me for a block, thinking he was terrorizing me. He thought he was being cute. Now, shortly after, when the women's movement explained to men, that that's not cool. That's not what women are there for. La la la la la. It all kind of stopped.
3: Instance,
2: and I agree
3: AI
2: with you, David. It's made a comeback,
3: Cowboy cheerleaders,
2: right? Because
3: maybe
2: it's always
3: it's
2: been there.
3: Be, you know,
2: it's always. I think it's been under the surface. And now there's certain men that think now they have permission
3: Antonio,
2: to do this. By the way, I mentioned this. Here's the woman. If you want to see what she does, she's a swimsuit model. It looks like, and it looks like she was taking the attack.
4: AI literacy.
2: So she said, "Okay, fine. I'm gonna
1: okay, good.
2: Out all you guys." Right now,
4: people use
2: on Facebook,
4: AI and the
2: for,
4: answers they get, they just
2: so
4: assume is the truth,
2: mid.
4: Right?
2: He's
4: so,
2: like he is.
4: You know, when I go to AI and I ask it a question
2: so,
4: like
2: mid, MID,
4: and
2: you know,
4: mid
2: I've
4: is
2: got
4: a,
2: some weird stuff coming
4: a,
2: out of my nose
4: term
2: and it looks like this. What is it?
4: Somebody
2: right?
4: who
2: it gives
4: it's
2: me
4: often
2: all
4: used
2: this
4: against
2: answer.
4: Women like they're so
2: I look at the source.
4: So,
2: like, where, what's the source of this answer?
4: So he's so mid.
2: Okay, well, I can discard that stupid answer.
4: Outs guys on comments they've made about her.
2: AMA.
4: Comments they've made about other attractive women.
2: So there's AI literacy, but David, there's also...
1: I love that.
2: Absolutely
1: that's great.
2: Agree
1: I'm going to check that out.
2: That AI is
1: you know,
2: taking away
1: I,
2: jobs.
1: The thing
2: at
1: we were getting into there, you know, when
2: that
1: I was
2: we have to be careful
1: in
2: about,
1: college,
2: right?
1: I wrote poetry,
2: so
1: and I remember one of my poems, "Vulgarized," make their way through me because
2: I
1: my breasts became large very
2: well, how
1: early.
2: How do we regulate other countries?
1: And
2: we
1: that's
2: we
1: a really good example of something
2: and
1: that men target sexually, like okay, well, you know, but I didn't cause it. I didn't, you know, I didn't. I wasn't wearing stuff
2: figure
1: that
2: out a way to
1: brought
2: make sure
1: that on,
2: AI
1: but I got lots and lots of catcalls and all that kind of stuff.
2: Humanity and
1: but
2: kill
1: here's
2: us.
1: Another little a little part of it is that you know there's some kind of statistic that says men at, you know up
2: if
1: until
2: you're
1: going to
2: eliminate
1: age,
2: jobs,
1: you know, think about sex like one out of every 3 seconds or something, and you go, okay,
2: like,
1: well, that's
2: Congress has to understand
1: we should have
2: what
1: a little more sense of that. Because
2: I
1: that's,
2: think there's a, I think
1: I mean,
2: if
1: I think,
2: people use
1: honestly,
2: their collective
1: when I was a therapist,
2: smarts,
1: I realized I thought that men were
2: but if
1: amazingly
2: we step back
1: controlled.
2: And we just allow it
1: if
2: to
1: that was really true, you know, I mean, they're amazingly pulled back in a way if they're really thinking that every second. But you were going to say something, David.
3: Mm-hmm. Yeah, well, a lot of this is not logical. It's hormonal. I mean, yeah. There's hormones that are raging through us, especially when we're young, that caused us to do ridiculous things. And so this is not, you know, men so much
2: important.
3: Saying, well, this is how I think I should act. That's called upbringing. That's called having a sense of empathy and morals.
1: Yeah.
2: With our heads in the sand.
3: There's been a recent shift, which is
5: ostracized.
3: Very interesting, because I remember back in the day when boobs
2: ostriches.
3: Were the thing. And women started dressing more demure after the Me Too movement came into being.
2: Ah!
3: So the focus of the male gaze shifted to the buttski.
1: Oh, well,
3: so
1: we're coming back to that.
3: Now.
1: Okay,
3: it's booty
1: it
3: now. So cool.
1: Okay, we have to
3: it
1: take
3: is...
1: a break, but we're coming back.
3: Oh, this... we better take a break.
1: Now we're coming into the... Into
3: oh,
1: the...
3: yeah.
1: Yeah, okay. We'll be right back.
3: But I want to hear about this.
2: Bye. I'm not...
1: Okay, we'll be right back.
3: Invasion of the booty snatchers.
1: Oh, my God.
2: Oh, my...
1: We'll be right back. Bye.

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0: Janice.
1: Big brother.
0: Holding company.
2: Yeah.
0: Piece of my heart.
2: If you guys ever read or listened to Patti Smith's book, The Two of Us, which is, or I don't know if that's the name of it, but
3: no.
2: It's just fantastic. It's about her relationship with Mapplethorpe. And, you know, and they were in the middle of everything, living at the Chelsea and all that stuff. And, you know, a couple times she went to parties and Janice was there and, you know, some guy would be into her. She had just done a show and some guy would be into her, but would leave with a pretty girl. And people would have Patti walk Janice back to her place. And she was so depressed and sad. I mean, she can sing like that. And the guy's still going for the pretty girl. At the end, you know, I don't know. Okay, so let's see. Let's go to David. David, what's your topic?
4: Oh, okay. Well, I'm going to go back into a little of my past history.
2: Oh.
4: I lived in Santa Barbara for a while. I finished up school.
3: I'm going to look at Santa Barbara for the first time. I know radio listeners are used to me doing.
4: And back in those days, I didn't really have anything.
3: There have been plenty of examples where science has come up with something that we have regulated fairly successfully.
4: Of course, example, you know, you needed nuclear to clothe weapons. Yourself and that kind of stuff.
3: Now,
4: and I certainly
3: there's
4: wasn't
3: nothing
4: going
3: that's
4: going to
3: stop when
4: so
3: Einstein discovered that if you took an atom and split it or fused it, you could get a lot of energy. He knew right away.
4: We used to call
3: instantly.
4: It Alpha School
3: this
4: for Style.
3: This is bad news. Like, this is exciting for science, but if somebody uses
4: Barbara,
3: this the wrong way, we are in a great deal of trouble.
2: Oh, wow, that's cool.
3: It's not that it was never used. We are the ones who used it twice. Nobody else has.
4: Nearby was
3: but
4: a very
3: well people now have a healthy respect for it.
4: Where a lot of
3: and,
4: older people.
3: You know, there's lots of examples of weapons and things
4: living.
3: Back in history
4: and when
3: where that's
4: the husbands
3: been the case.
4: Would die,
3: so
4: the
3: what about AI? So we're now at
4: a, Alpha
3: we're at this point in the science fiction
4: and so you could
3: movie,
4: go
3: if you all know, where scientists are running around
4: money,
3: saying, this is
4: really
3: dangerous.
4: Cool
3: you got
4: to
3: pay attention to us. This is really bad, right? And in a lot of science fiction movies, nobody pays attention to them and then
4: pleated wool pants,
3: but in this case,
4: which I still
3: I think
4: have.
3: We all
4: I got a
3: the backlash
4: set of
3: against data
4: a set
3: centers,
4: of tails made out of wool.
3: Nobody
4: from a,
3: wants them in their backyard. They use up tremendous
2: wait,
3: amounts
2: stop,
3: of energy.
2: Taylor, hold the phone. What's
3: water,
2: a pleated set of tails? Do you mean like
3: communities
2: a
3: that have
4: it's
3: them in their backyards?
2: Well, what's a set of tails?
3: Their energy prices,
4: you know, like conductors wear and they
2: okay.
3: So there's that. It doesn't mean it's not like peace. How do you make sure they're
2: no.
3: Doesn't have people.
4: Yeah.
3: Let me explain what the
4: yeah,
3: good
4: I got some old
3: is,
4: fedoras
3: right?
4: and
3: you
4: I
3: use
4: got
3: AI
4: cool
3: already
4: ties,
3: even though like we just heard a clip earlier today ask AI a question about
4: you
3: and the jacket you got really married how else would you have known
4: yes,
3: that right
4: yes yes a white dinner jacket
3: but a white dinner jacket
4: but
3: you use
4: cool
3: AI when you have MapQuest or Apple Maps tell you how
4: so
3: to get from your house to the restaurant right AI gets used for
4: one thrift store I found
3: when you have some streaming TV service and it says, oh, you like that movie? Here's five more we think you'll like based on your habits. So you're using that anyway. But where it really is helpful, for example,
4: from that point on, I just always
3: love
4: going to thrift
3: stores. Or if we're going to discover a new medicine that solves the next pandemic, you want to do it fast and accurately. And people take a long time to go through the data. Computers don't.
4: And
3: so you're able
4: soon I had
3: to discover
4: and pretty soon I
3: new
4: had
3: planets
4: 40
3: out in
4: baseball
3: the
4: gloves.
3: Universe
4: and,
3: because of AI. AI can
4: Linda's
3: do incredibly wonderful
4: right
3: things for us.
2: She's
4: yep,
2: showing the pheasants.
3: What needs to be regulated right now
4: so,
3: is
4: so anytime I went anywhere, when I moved to San Francisco, there was all these great
3: developing
4: thrift stores on
3: AI
4: Fillmore Street.
3: To the point
4: so anytime
3: where
4: I was in that
3: problem
4: area,
3: solves.
4: I go to the thrift stores. Started buying all this weird stuff.
3: To a point
4: stuff,
3: where it is smarter than us. And it's getting there.
4: These wonderful items from oblivion, you know,
3: it's
4: I appreciated
3: but
4: them.
3: But right now there's zero regulations, right?
4: So where does this whole concept of thrift stores come about?
3: For example, there could be economic incentives.
4: There were a lot of immigrants,
3: companies to kind
4: of
3: put a halt on it. But I don't know. You can't stop the Chinese. You can't stop the Russians. There are
4: people at that time. It was sort of after the Industrial Revolution had started to, raise its head. There was a lot of manufacturing. People were buying a lot of stuff, and they also were throwing away a lot of stuff.
3: I hear what you're saying. No.
4: The typical way to do it in New York was just to throw it out on the street.
3: I'm sorry. If you're from Madagascar, this was, I was not.
4: All this other stuff.
2: They just threw anything they didn't want out into the streets.
4: Yeah, it would be furniture, be clothes. Linda, there are people

0: Picketing outside right as we speak.
1: Oh, no.
2: And so many of the Jewish immigrants
0: who are
2: having a hard time finding other jobs would pick up some of the articles, especially clothing, pots and pans, things like that, fix them up and sell them, often on push carts. These were like rag dealers or...
1: That has been the argument.
2: Wagons,
1: like, if we stop, like,
2: and it
1: nuclear
2: became a source
1: weapons
2: of income
1: argument,
2: for them.
1: We can't stop making nuclear weapons because
2: New
1: the
2: York
1: Russians
2: City
1: are continuing to do
2: like
1: it, and the Chinese
2: this.
1: Are continuing. So
2: like
1: we have to also.
2: Of,
1: so it has to be part of the social consciousness.
2: So
1: for empathy,
2: who comes in but the Christian church?
1: Do we want to live in
2: how
1: a world
2: the
1: where
2: are the Christians going to now deal
1: you
2: junk
1: can weaponize
2: and make some money out
1: a piece of software
2: of
1: to destroy us?
2: Protestant, you know.
1: So these arguments have been
2: structure.
1: Made about everything.
2: So
1: about,
2: in the 1890s,
1: you know,
2: Reverend
1: power,
2: Edgar J. Holmes,
1: you know, anything.
2: He was a
1: so,
2: young pastor of Morgan Chapel
1: I'm
2: in Boston,
1: I'm a little bit
2: South
1: more hopeful
2: end,
1: because we
2: up,
1: have
2: a,
1: been able
2: scheme,
1: to negotiate around
2: to
1: the other existential crises pretty well.
2: Scavenging on the street,
1: whether this administration in particular can do it, I have
2: around them,
1: but
2: so
1: yeah,
2: what
1: David,
2: he did
1: you,
2: is
1: you
2: in his church
1: AI
2: he would encourage people to bring
0: yeah,
2: their
0: well,
2: old
0: I have three
2: soon to be discarded clothing
0: problems,
2: and hang them out
0: I
2: on
0: I
2: the
0: do
2: pews.
0: Understand that the
2: and then
0: the benefits
2: the people
0: benefits
2: who
0: are
2: in
0: incredible.
2: Need could come
0: they
2: into
0: really
2: the church
0: are
2: and
0: amazing.
2: What they needed
0: huh.
2: After
0: one
2: a while,
0: major
2: there
0: benefit,
2: was a matter, a certain
0: one major
2: of
0: problem I have with it is I know
2: it
0: some people who work
2: like
0: in a
2: Philly's bargain basement in Boston, where
0: and they were recently laid off, and their
2: jobs
0: are being replaced by AI.
2: I saw
0: they wanted
2: first
0: to hire them on contractually for a little while
2: and
0: to teach AI
2: the money that
0: to
2: they made
0: jobs.
2: Off of this, they started to
0: AI is going to be taking a lot of jobs.
2: Women,
0: one of the few jobs you get and make
2: without a college
0: fit
2: degree. So this went on for a while, and eventually what they started doing,
0: be obsolete as
2: growing out of this, was they'd give them these old feed sacks.
0: Trucks,
2: to each of the families that they could load their goods
0: a lot
2: into.
0: Of jobs
2: and
0: that
2: these sacks
0: that
2: had printed on them
0: will disappear
2: and AI will
1: Ooh.
2: Do it more efficiently
0: part of this good
1: wow.
0: in the capital
2: you know,
0: system here, so that's how
2: episode
0: it works.
2: They
0: were
2: doing
0: pretty
2: what
0: soon
2: these people to this
0: do?
2: Gave rise to
0: I mean,
2: the Salvation Army
0: like universal
2: and they started
0: income,
2: to do this large scale
0: there's
2: going to
0: be a lot of
2: salvage goods system
0: out of work.
2: As they called it
0: and you know you only have working so
2: and
0: many Amazon
2: they started
0: fulfillment centers
2: opening
0: or,
2: storefronts,
0: you know, waitressing jobs.
2: The volunteers usually
0: I mean,
2: dressed up in the some of the clothing
0: this is a
2: that
0: fundamental
2: had been donated
0: part
2: to them, and sometimes they
1: that's
2: were
1: your
2: discarded
1: all.
2: Military uniforms. So now we have the Salvation Army
0: of
2: you know,
0: how they view
2: dressed up in their
1: oh,
2: quasi-military
1: wow.
2: gear and all that sort of stuff.
0: In, you know,
2: so this is sort of the history of what's
0: that
2: happened with ThriftMark thrift stores.
0: If AI has to make certain
2: when I have
0: of
2: a really good dream, I dream I'm in like the world's
0: basis.
2: Coolest thrift store.
0: Where's AI getting all this
2: where I'm just walking around going,
0: internet.
2: Oh my God, it's a
0: and
2: mastodon bone.
0: It's not
2: or it's, you know,
0: certainly
2: it's
0: a,
1: and I'm
0: you
1: not
0: know,
1: with him,
0: a,
1: clearly.
2: No. No
3: well, you would just slow him down in that dream, Linda.
2: Linda's outside AI going, no, that goes in the garage. That goes in the cabinet of curiosities.
1: Oh, that's nice. Yeah, that's okay. No, what I'm doing is I'm going, David, where are we putting that, David, where
2: yeah.
1: we
2: affect its decisions.
1: Oh,
0: that's not important. It's my rescue effort for wonderful
2: that's
0: little objects.
2: Dangerous in a way.
0: And,
1: well, AI
0: literacy
1: is really important.
3: That's fascinating. Now, I don't.
0: Where I'm coming from.
1: Right now,
3: I mean, in college,
1: use
3: I, went,
1: AI,
3: I got all my
1: answers
3: clothes from thrift
1: get,
3: stores,
1: they just
3: but
1: assume is the truth,
3: I never
1: right?
3: saw a mastodon
1: so,
3: bone.
1: You know,
3: there.
1: When I
3: only
1: go
3: saw
1: to AI
3: like,
1: and
3: I mean,
1: ask it,
3: because
1: a question
3: David
1: like,
3: took
1: it.
3: Oh.
1: you know, I've got some weird stuff coming
3: no, but
1: out
3: I mean,
1: of my
3: I'm
1: nose
3: not.
1: And it looks
0: you
1: want to
0: come over and see
1: it? It gives me all this answer. I look at the source.
3: Bah, bah,
1: like,
3: bah, bah,
1: where,
3: bah,
1: what's the source
3: yeah.
1: of this answer? Facebook.
3: But
1: okay,
3: yeah,
1: well,
3: I mean, I you know, David, I know what you mean about
1: yeah.
3: the thrill
1: this is
3: of
1: from
3: like
1: the,
3: you know when
1: AMA.
3: When you would wear
1: oh,
3: like when I would
1: one.
3: Wear stuff
1: so
3: and then you go to a thrift
1: there's,
3: shop and you go.
1: There's AI literacy.
3: Oh, that's
1: David,
3: how it,
1: there's
3: that's
1: also
3: how it was originally made.
1: I absolutely
3: you could,
1: agree
3: you know,
1: with you
3: you realized
1: that AI is taking away
3: jobs at a pace that
1: we have to be careful about.
3: It was made in that incredible way.
1: So if we regulate AI and say. And I
2: you
1: know,
2: it was made to last.
3: Yes.
2: Which is why.
1: Well, how do we regulate other countries?
2: I still
1: we
2: have
1: we
2: a lot of
1: regulate
2: this stuff
1: our own.
2: Now.
1: And you provide economic incentives for AI companies
2: really
1: to put a halt
2: to,
1: on things. We're going
2: to
1: halt these things until
3: yeah.
1: you can. If you really care about
3: a
1: way to make sure AI can't. Things today aren't made as well as humanity and kill us. Or,
3: you know,
1: if you wanted to buy things
3: in place
1: or the way they were made now,
3: you're
1: going to
3: eliminate
1: triple, quadruple of what we need to an item part of that discussion. And if you go to the thrift store, you know,
4: like
1: you're
4: the
1: saving
4: Congress
1: the
4: has
1: planet,
4: to understand what jobs are you eliminating.
1: You know, and even if you have to take it to a tailor to get it taken out or in or whatever,
4: people use their collective smarts.
3: Have you seen there's an
2: ad? Gave rise to the
4: back and we just allow
3: there's an ad for Chase Bank, you know,
4: go unregulated. Yeah,
3: but
4: it's going
3: to
4: be
3: of this woman who discovered a way to take all old clothes and repurpose them into thread. You know, and make, you know, and everyone's using this thread now, you know, because you can dye it and whatever. I mean, are we done with this segment? We're going to be right back. You can't go anywhere. We're on a roll.

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1: And now back to Cynthia Tarr, Cliff Hugo, and Eileen B.

0: stop the fight. Oh, that's great. You know, there's something about reggae. I mean, you know, when you just played the Janis thing, I feel... Oh, yeah. Sorry, honey. When you played the jazz... I mean, when you played the Janis thing before, I feel like that kind of rock and roll comes at you and kind of just, you know, bangs you kind of in a great way. But reggae involves you.
1: Oh, yeah.
0: You don't... You're not a passive watcher. You know, like, it's just... Wow.
2: You got to move.
0: Yeah.
3: It flips the beat, which is so cool about it.
0: You know,
3: it's an odd beat for Western cultures.
0: David, could you once again tell us what station we're listening to? Here we go. Here we go. Here we go.
3: That was lovely. That was Bob Marley.
0: There you go.
3: Are you feeling mundane, miserable, morose, a little moody, feeling like a maladroit? Are you mad as all get out? Well, maybe you just want to pack it all in and move to a little manor in Musianak Idir Dai Chalet.
2: Nicely done.
3: Yes. Make no mistake, Mama. That's all. That all doesn't matter. You have meandered into our mad mishmash of musical mayhem, metal metamorphization, memory massaging. We could use a lot of that. And meticulous mind expanding marvelousness. KSVY 91.3 FM.
0: Yeah.
3: In the Valley of the Moon. Chanel Ma. Jesus.
0: You gave it your all there,
3: we're
0: David.
3: We're pushing some air here.
0: No, I like that. That was good. Yeah. You know, I wanted to just add a little thing to what you were talking about because I thought that was fascinating. And Nancy King told me about this like four-part movie about the crash of the Pan Am 103. And it starts with the crash. And, of course, it falls on, is it Lockerbie or somewhere? It's a little town.
2: Lockerbie.
0: In Scotland that you know, sustains huge damage because of that. I mean, it was just a little town and it crashed right into it. But one of the most moving things in it is that for miles around, little fragments of things are strewn, you know, because the plane crashing, you know, and so the scientists and all come in and take all the fragments of plane to somewhere else to look at it and to attest to things. But they ask these women from the little town. No, they don't ask them. They say, well, what are you doing with, you know, there was like a, you know, sky high thing of clothes, just fragments of clothes. And what are you doing with that? And they said, well, we can't possibly sort that out. And they kind of came in for a weekend and stayed for like 5 years cataloging all that stuff so that at the end of that, they could hand the survivors' families a box because they knew what they had on them. They could hand them a box that would have, you know, maybe some clothing, maybe, you know, some little thing they found that belonged to them. It was amazingly moving how much just something like that made the people feel like they got back a little piece of their deceased loved one. You know, it was through the clothes, really kind of amazing. Linda, I look at you and I say, there is a babe who has a lot to say. So let's start in and see what you want to talk about. First, you're talking about the...
3: You don't know the half of it.
0: Oh! Start in wherever you want. I know you got a lot of different ways to start.
2: Okay. So first of all, for those people who were asking, when am I going to be talking about black holes?
0: I know there's people wandering around all the time asking that. When's Linda going to talk about black holes?
2: All the time.
0: Yeah.
2: Tomorrow. So today is Monday, September the 14th. No. Yes?
0: Yeah.
2: What day is it today? 14th. Tomorrow, September 15th, at the Vintage House from 3 to 4, I will be doing a layperson's talk about black holes, the strangest stars in the cosmos. So if you... I had to cancel it about a month or so ago because I had COVID, ew. But I'm all recovered and ready to go. So there's that. Second thing is I wanted to give a shout out to the Century Club of California, located on Franklin Street in San Francisco. Why? Because they were very lovely. They hosted me, gave a talk about the Artemis mission to the moon. And I knew nothing about this club. It was established in 1888. It's one of the oldest continuously operating societies in San Francisco. It's a women's club. And what was charming about them, there were a lot of things charming about them, but they get together for fellowship and games and book clubs and talks and speakers. And, you know, they like to promote women's, you know, improvement and stuff. They're wonderful. And I happened to come on Hat Day, which is the first day after their summer hiatus. And they were all dressed to the nines in lovely hats. And I wanted to give a shout out to them because they let me borrow a purple hat.
0: Oh, yeah. Is. Nice.
2: Too bad,
0: radio listeners.
2: That fit
0: your outfit perfectly.
2: You can't see this hat. I know. They could not have been more charming. So I just wanted to give them a shout out. They dressed a mannequin in their lobby as a little astronaut. Adorable. And the building is from... It predates the earthquake and fire in San Francisco. It's incredible. So anyway, I just wanted to give them a shout out.
0: Wonderful.
2: Because I think they're wonderful.
0: I think you should have brought David with all of his fez hats.
2: Well,
0: of course,
2: they would
3: have dug it.
2: They would have swarmed him. No, he would have been the only other man in the room. No, that's fine.
3: Oh, please calm down. Please calm. No.
2: Yeah,
3: I'm taking.
2: Now, the one time we went to the Towers, which is a very high-end assisted living facility in San Francisco, to give a talk, and these are people who were like the spouses of the captains of industry in San Francisco, and they came to our talk on the science of baseball dressed in pearls, and they all wanted him to spend the night. It's like, sweetie pies, he's coming home with me, sweetie pie.
0: Oh, I see.
3: Woman. One very elegant woman asked me if I could explain the spitball to her.
0: Huh.
2: To her privately.
0: Oh, privately. Yeah.
2: Privately. Yes.
0: And what she really meant was you could explain anything to her privately and she would be interested.
3: Yes.
0: Yeah. Well,
2: exactly. So
0: you got your hands full there, Linda.
2: Sometimes I have to. Yeah, I got to leave them at home sometimes. But the other thing I just wanted to.
0: By the way, I love the phrase swarmed him.
2: They swarmed him like bees.
0: Yeah.
2: Like
3: they were hungry for information about the science of baseball. They really wanted to know what the sweet spot was.
0: I don't think so.
2: Oh, we won't even go there.
0: Yeah, let's
2: we won't even go there.
3: I'll tell you where the sweet spot is.
2: Yeah, that's...
0: Okay, go ahead, Linda. Sorry.
2: No, I always get this segment at the end here for the science. So I just wanted to mention that I know AI has been in the news lately. And for those of you who've been watching, there's... several researchers who worked for Anthropic and so forth who are saying that in a couple of years, humanity will be doomed if we don't do something about AI. I don't know if that's going to happen that rapidly, but I did want to just say about AI, because people are always asking me what it is, actually. So the way to think about AI is you all have computers, right? And you all probably type documents using Microsoft Word, right? Mm-hmm. And most of your computer programs do what you tell it to do, you know, add up this column of numbers and tell me what I spent. Look at this document and correct my spelling, right? The difference between AI programs and the programs you normally use is while you can give AI pictures of cakes and cats and tell AI which is a cake and which is a cat. And AI will teach itself the difference. You don't tell it things. It figures it out on its own. How does it do that? Well, the reason you have these massive data centers out in the world is because it takes an enormous amount of data for a computer to go through it rapidly and say, oh, okay, that thing has two ears, two pointy things on the top of its head. I don't see anything like that on the cake. So that must be a difference. I didn't tell it that. It figured it out on its own. So AI has that kind of intelligence, right? Well, is that going to kill us, the difference between cats and cakes? No. The problem is that AI is getting so smart and the data centers have so much information in them that you can, for example, have an AI program. You can tell an AI program, I'd like you to make as many paper clips as you possibly can. And AI will figure out how to make as many paper clips as it possibly can. And it says, oh, well, if I I bet I can make even more paper clips if I get rid of all the people on this planet, or I can get rid of, you know, it makes decisions that are logical to it, but potentially harmful to us, or in the wrong hands, right? AI can be used to develop a biological weapon, or it can be used to cyber attack our nuclear facilities or whatever. So there's a big movement now amongst people in AI, Anthropic, and also OpenAI, I think it's OpenAI, to regulate this. Like right now, there's no regulations on AI. They can do what they want. They can to stop it until we can figure out how to prevent these intelligent machines from taking over. And there's plenty of science fiction movies you can go watch to see what that might be like. Yeah. Terminator.
0: Okay. You know what?
2: 2001.
0: Let's keep going with this. We have one more segment, and it's fascinating because I think it's maybe the big issue that most of us aren't looking at. So we'll come back and keep talking about AI. Stay tuned. You can't go anywhere. We've got one more segment. Hang out. The kids can go on a walk later. Okay. We'll be right back.
3: Don't touch that dial.
0: That's it. 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
6: 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From all of us at KSVY. Why, we don't know, but we're going to thank you anyway, Sonoma. 25 grand and still 2 days on the clock. The future is on the air, booby.
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0: Yeah, Chicago. Does anyone really know what time it is?
1: No.
2: We don't. And nobody cares.
0: Yeah, that's true.
1: You know what? I'm having a little resurgence of, it's great you play that, because I'm having a little resurgence of Chicago in my life, just listening to them and just loving it.
2: Oh.
1: Okay, so we're back and we have one more segment with you. Linda, this is very scary to me because, yeah. I mean, you know, when the computers can teach themselves how to evolve, mm-hmm. I think humans are going to be sort of unnecessary. I wonder if this is a doomsday thing, but you know, if some weapon of mass destruction is unleashed at some point, are we even going to know who it came from?
2: Yeah. So there are two, I'm going to look at this for the first time. I know radio listeners are used to me doing doom and gloom, but, there have been plenty of examples where science has come up with something that we have regulated fairly successfully. For example, nuclear weapons. Now, there's nothing that's going to stop. When Einstein discovered that if you took an atom and split it or fused it, you could get a lot of energy, he knew right away, like instantly, this is bad news. Like, this is exciting for science, but if somebody uses this the wrong way, we are in a great deal of trouble.
1: Right.
2: And it's not that it was never used. We are the ones who used it twice. Mm-hmm. Nobody else has. But people now have a healthy respect for it. And, you know, there's lots of examples of weapons and things back in history where that's been the case. So what about AI? So we're now at this point in the science fiction movie that you all know, where scientists are running around saying, this is dangerous. You got to pay attention to us. This is really bad, right? And in a lot of science fiction movies, nobody pays attention to them, and then the world falls apart. But in this case, I think we all, the backlash against data centers, for instance, nobody wants them in their backyard. They use up tremendous amounts of energy, tremendous amounts of water. Communities that have them in their backyards get their energy prices jacked up beyond imagination, right? So there's that. But what's the scary piece, like how do you make sure that AI is used for good and not for evil? Let me explain what the good is, right? You use AI already, even though, like, we just heard Cliff earlier today ask AI a question.
1: The smorgasbord, and there it was, yeah.
2: The smorgasbord, brilliant. How else would you have known that, right? but you use AI when you have MapQuest or Apple Maps tell you how to get from your house to the restaurant, right? Mm-hmm. AI gets used for when you have some streaming TV service and it says, oh, you like that movie? Here's five more we think you'll like based on your habits. Sure, you're using that anyway. But where it really is helpful, for example, if we're going to discover a cure for cancer, or if we're going to discover a new medicine that solves the next pandemic, you want to do it fast and accurately. And people take a long time to go through the data. Computers don't. Mm-hmm. So you're able to discover cures for things, new planets out in the universe because of AI. AI can do incredibly wonderful things for us. What needs to be regulated right now is just to put a halt on developing AI to the point where it problem solves to a point where it is smarter than us, and it's getting there.
1: How on earth can we regulate that?
2: It's tough. But right now there's zero regulations, right? Nothing. For example, there can be economic incentives for companies to kind of put a halt on it. But I don't know. You can't stop the Chinese. You can't stop.
1: Well, that's my thought is even if somebody successfully curtails something in, you know, here, doesn't mean it's happening in Madagascar.
2: Well, Madagascar is unlikely, but yeah, I hear what you're saying.
1: I was just picking a remote location.
2: I'm sorry. If you're from Madagascar, sorry. You are totally capable of doing it.
1: I was infected by David's M thing. That's where I went with
3: Linda, there are people picketing outside right as we speak.
1: Ah! Yeah.
3: Hands off Madagascar.
2: All Sorry.
1: I'm sorry. I brought that up. Okay. But no, but really, I mean, still answer the point, though, because if we curtail it, how do we know China curtails it?
2: That has been the argument. Like, if we stop, like the nuclear weapons argument, right? We can't stop making nuclear weapons because the Russians are continuing to do it and the Chinese are continuing. Yeah. So we have to also. So it has to be part of the social consciousness for empathy, compassion. Do we want to live in a world where you can weaponize a piece of software to destroy us? So these arguments have been made about everything, about, you know, nuclear power, you know, anything. So I'm a little bit more hopeful because we have been able to negotiate around the other existential crises pretty well. Whether this administration in particular can do it, I don't know. But David, you were reading about AI too.
3: Yeah, well, I have three fundamental problems because I do understand that the benefits. The benefits are incredible. They really are quite amazing. One major problem I have with it is I know some people who work in a museum in San Francisco, and they were recently laid off, and their jobs are being replaced by AI.
1: Yeah.
3: And they wanted to hire them on contractually for a little while to teach AI how to do their jobs.
1: Mm.
3: So AI is going to be taking a lot of jobs. One of the few jobs you can get without a college degree is a truck driver, for instance. Truck drivers will soon be obsolete as we start having, you know, remote-controlled trucks,
1: vehicles,
3: self-driving trucks. A lot of jobs that will disappear, and AI will do it more efficiently. We're in the capitalist system here, so that's how it works. What are these people to do? I mean, unless we have something like a universal guaranteed income, there's going to be a lot of people out of work. And, you know, you can only work in so many Amazon fulfillment centers or, you know, waitressing jobs or whatever. I mean, there's only so many. And this is a fundamental part of how people feel that they're worthy, that this is a great part of how they view themselves, is that they work and they're productive. They're bringing in, you know, an income. Second problem that I have with it is if AI has to make certain kinds of decisions that maybe would have a moral or an ethical basis, where is AI getting all its information? It's going out on the internet.
1: Mm-hmm.
3: And we can see that the internet is not certainly a paragon of great moral and ethical decisions. For instance, if AI is supposed to say something about Dallas Cowboy cheerleaders, maybe it's going to be, you know, the troll from San Antonio is going to affect its decision. I think that's extremely dangerous in a way.
2: Well, AI literacy is really important, right? Like, right now, people use AI, and the answers they get, they just assume is the truth, right?
1: Mm-hmm, yeah.
2: So, you know, when I go to AI and I ask it a question like, you know, I've got some weird stuff coming out of my nose and it looks like this, what is it, right? And it gives me all this answer.
1: Mm-hmm.
2: I look at the source, like, what's the source of this answer? Mm-hmm. Facebook. Okay, mm-hmm. Well, I can discard that stupid answer. You know, this is from the, you know, AMA. Oh, I like that one.
1: Yeah.
2: So there's AI literacy, but David, there's also, I absolutely agree with you that AI is taking away jobs at a pace that we have to be careful about, right? So if we regulate AI and say, and I get that you, well, how do we regulate other countries? We can't. We can only regulate our own. And you provide economic incentives for AI companies to put a halt on things. We're going to halt these things until you can figure out a way to make sure AI can't outsmart humanity and kill us, or, you know, put safeguards in place, or, you know, if you're going to eliminate jobs, we need to be part of that discussion as a government. Like, the Congress has to understand what jobs are you eliminating. I think if people use their collective smarts, we can figure this out. But if we step back and we just allow it to go unregulated, yeah, it's going to be.
1: Well, in a sense, this is where you started with the idea of what is AI and what isn't, because Mm-hmm. Computers have been already taking over people's jobs for a long, long time. And the thing Absolutely. That is, are we at the end? Oh, okay. We're going to wrap it up, but I want to keep talking about this in subsequent weeks because I want to understand more all that's happening. I really do think we're kind of ostriches.
3: Ostrich-eye.
2: With our heads in the sand.
1: Am I saying that right? Ostrich.
3: Ostracized.
1: Anyway, we got our head in the sand. But luckily you took your head out of the sand to listen to us today. Thank you so much, David and Linda. Thank you for your incredible wisdom and frivolity. And we're going to all have to go visit that city, wherever the heck it is.
3: Oh, it is so cool.
1: Okay. Okay, so bye, everybody.
3: The pig marsh between two sea inlets.
1: Oh, no. Okay. Bye-bye, everybody. See you soon.
2: Bye.

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0: Oh, did there now. Well, look at all these beautiful bunch of peoples. $25,000? Ain't that a kick in the head? We hit our KSVY summer fundraiser goal today. And I gotta tell you, you people are magnifico. Listeners, neighbors, businesses, volunteers, everybody who tossed something into the hat, you got us here. And here's the beautiful part. Summer doesn't end until Wednesday. So we're not putting the chairs on the tables just yet, kids. If you haven't made your gift or you're feeling especially generous. After all this excitement, come on in. The party's still going. Even if Joey Bishop is still here. Give at KSVY.org. From all of us at KSVY. Why, we don't know, but we're gonna thank you anyway, Sonoma. 25 grand and still 2 days on the clock. The future is on the air, booby.
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1: The following show is brought to you in

0: into Health. I am your host, Allison McKinney, and I am so excited to jump right in with a very, very special guest with me on air this evening. I originally met Dr. Okolo at the Active Aging Series just a week or two ago when he gave a great talk on the microbiome, and I am excited to have him here live in studio. Dr. Okolo is the chief medical officer with Sonoma Valley Hospital and also seeing patients as a gastroenterologist here in our very valley part-time. So Dr. Okolo, welcome.
1: Well, thank you very much indeed. Thank you.
0: Yes. So we were talking off air a little bit about kind of the journey that brought you to Sonoma. I'm curious about how it's been to enter our cute little community and, what you're looking forward to doing with the hospital and really your own practice in the coming years.
1: Well, isn't that a loaded question? I think, I'll answer the question in reverse, sort of do a Benjamin Button sort of answer, if you will.
0: Yeah.
1: And I think, my life prior to Sonoma just prepared me to be here in Sonoma. And Sonoma for me is that final culmination of a place that you don't think still exists in America, a place where people are decent to each other and a place where people are motivated by the pursuit of excellence in very simple ways and not in pecuniary ways, if you will. And so I came to Sonoma seeking a certain, not to make it over wonky, but a certain transcendence life-wise. Mm. Prior to coming to Sonoma, I had a long time in academia, looking at my area of gastroenterology from a very narrow standpoint. Mm. So I traveled the world talking about putting little tubes in little areas of the body and removing tumors from the GI tract without operation, etc., and teaching people from Harbing, China in the north, all the way to Ecuador and South America and places in between. So that was my focus. At an academic center in the Mid-Atlantic. But when you take a pause from all of that and start to listen to people who have digestive problems, that is the least that the majority of people are interested in. Majority of people are interested in having a good health-related quality of life. Mm-hmm. And so one had to zoom out from my very narrow focus, which is sort of the affliction of the academic professor, and start sort of looking outward. And that outward journey and that maturation and then getting onto a part of my career where I managed other gastroenterologists in training in different stages of evolution. I was a chief of gastroenterology and a professor at a couple of universities before coming here. And so that gave me that much more global, not geographically global, but intellectually global perspective about what's really important to people. Mm. What more are we called as physicians and healers to touch people? The pinnacle of sort of being an interventionalist, a world-renowned interventionalist versus somebody who can solve local problems. So I'm on that journey. Landing in Sonoma was just the right place to land to at this particular point in my life and career.
0: Well, I love that you said, health-related quality of life. I find myself in my work as a dietitian, I always lead asking patients, how can I support you? And more often than not, the answer is I want to be healthier. And I've learned to really dig underneath that to see what health is for them. And very often those health things are GI related, whether it's, urgency or IBS or reflux or one could even argue like poor dentition is, can affect quality of life in a lot of ways. And so, I appreciate that

0: that you two have the similar focus.
1: Absolutely. I think the digestive tract is the great equalizer. Mm. It's a great equalizer. I've had the opportunity to take care of people in impoverished parts of the world. My national origin is from a not so wealthy part of the world. But in looking at the disparate populations, very wealthy and not so wealthy, and points in between, it is the great equalizer. So I think you're quite right about why it's very important for our quality of life. The digestive tract is the one part of our body that interacts with the world and turns the world into us. So you take food chemicals, which are rather complex chemicals, and you break them down in fairly sophisticated and precise ways, and it becomes part of us. It's almost like we're the original, we're not 3D printed. We're printed in more infinite ways than 3D printing, but the raw materials for that 3D printing comes through the digestive tract. So you can imagine why it's so ubiquitous for us and why it's so important for us. And when it goes awry, why it affects your quality of life. So you're absolutely spot on about that.
0: And this is where I probably drive either my class participants or my patients nuts. But, I mean, our systems are amazing. I mean, when we can step away from, you know, whether the medical jargon or the nutrition jargon or whatever, what is happening with every bite of food that we swallow is remarkable. And I think sometimes remembering that can be the first step, in my line of work at least, for people really working on their relationship with food, because food is very charged for people.
1: Food is very charged. Food is supercharged. What a statement. I think food is supercharged, and you're absolutely right. Food brings pleasure. Food brings sustenance. Food was a danger to human health for several centuries. So food is this particularly, it's a single term that we use, but food means so many different things. And so you're absolutely right. The interaction between man as an animal and food is rather complex. Complex, even from the macro standpoint. As I said, there's a time is the great source of danger to man, eating the wrong food. And then, after the germ hypothesis and we made food processing much more predictable than cooking, then we developed this more cruise control sort of relationship with food, looking at pleasure and sustenance. And then at some point when volume of food became not the major issue, when people could be fed and populations could be fed, then we started to understand that food's like a pendulum. Too little of it is awful. Too much of it is dangerous. And understanding all those points in between. But as you said, for every human machine that there is, just the idea of going from north to south. For most people, if you don't have special challenge, the mouth is often the source of food. Not everybody enjoys that. For some people, it's the vein or other parts of the body. But once nutrition enters, just the idea of transport, channeling, processing, building, it's fascinating. And all this should happen while being quiet and while not challenging our bodies to be allergic or to be intolerant of what we're eating. So
0: it's a tall order. And, patients come to me kind of lamenting what they perceive as their body working against them, whether it's, cravings or digestive complaints or whatever. And sometimes, not with everybody, because not everybody is game to kind of take this tangent with me, but sometimes I do take the time to say, you know, well, like, let's think about why your body does that. Why did cravings exist? You know, why did motivation to seek high energy food, like, why is that a thing? And I find that it can give people a moment to pause and go like, oh, okay. So it's not like a fault with me. My body is actually doing what it's supposed to be doing. And I imagine you can think of situations when it comes to digestion that are the same way.
1: No, I'm afraid so. I think that the supply of food, the processing of food, the transport of food, and the economics of food, you know, it's moved faster than human evolution.
0: That's for sure.
1: And so that's part of that mismatch. So you're absolutely right. I chuckled when you talked about the reason why we seek to fill our bellies. It was a survival mechanism. In the United States, most of us are lucky, not everybody, but most of us are lucky not to be food insecure. And without making this a conversation about food security, mm-hmm. I think we're still very much in a secure world, behave like we're still insecure. One would think that you're talking about high school dating, but it's about food that we're talking about. We're still trying to get as much of it as we can. And so, you're absolutely spot on about that. There's loads to talk about around that, and people make their entire careers about that. You and I have done that.
0: Absolutely. I mean, get me on a soapbox, and I just head off on the evolutionary biology train. I think it's excellent.
1: It is.
0: Now, in just a few minutes, we're going to head to a quick break. But before we do that, I want to make a confession to you, Dr. Okolo. I startled you with that lead. Yeah, with that lead in.
1: Yes, indeed.
0: So I've been a dietitian for 16 years, and from the moment that they told me I was like free to do this on my own without a preceptor or oversight, seeing individuals with GI diagnoses still make me nervous. And the reason, I think, is because it is not as easy as tracking carbohydrates and blood sugar or cholesterol and saturated fat, or right there are, there is like this giant black box that is the digestive system. And when it works great, many people, I imagine, take it for granted. Whereas when it's not working so well, it's not a simple fix most of the time.
1: I think you couldn't be more accurate than that. The GI tract is like that. It's not just science. It's art. It's spirituality. It's at one time the so-called seat of human thought. People thought for a long time, which is where gut feeling, etc., and things like that come from. So I think your the fact that it makes you sit up is not a failing on your part. It is that complex.
0: Yeah.
1: And so that whole juggling act is probably the reason why you say, well, this isn't just counting macros. This isn't just a biochemical equation. This isn't just outcomes. There's a lot to get there. And so spot on. Yes, spot on.
0: Well, and being able to adjust patient expectation that, you know, oftentimes people come to me and expect that I have just like the secret nutrition tip that I have in my back pocket and that I'm going to deliver. And oftentimes it's adjusting the expectation that it's really a kind of a co-led discovery. I have information, they have their bodies and information about what works for their bodies and doesn't. And it takes time. It's very often not a quick fix, I think, when it comes to any health condition, but GI in particular.
1: Yeah, that's it. You know, it's a baseball term. I'm not much of a play cricket for most of my life. So, but yes, loads of RBIs. every now and then you hit a home run. But you're right, it's just incremental knowledge, and incremental knowledge based on individuals. Because I think that is the greatest thing about digestion and gastroenterology, is how individual we are. And so it isn't so easy to make a one-size-fits-all solution. So I couldn't think of a better way to have described it.
0: Well, with that, we're going to send our listeners off for a real quick break. And we're going to come back and we're going to jump right into the microbiome. I think a topic that is near and dear to your heart and a topic that I field questions about all the time. So stay tuned.

0: All right. Well, this is live community radio, folks. You are listening to Insight into Health. Allison McKinney is your host. That would be me. I'm also working the board, and my break button isn't working. And I saw Bob walk out the door right before a show started. So it sounds like you get just a full back-to-back hour with yours truly and my guest, Dr. Okolo, gastroenterologist, chief medical officer with Sonoma Valley Hospital. And, you know, I teased before we attempted to go to a break, at least, that we were going to jump into talking about the microbiome. And I'm starting there, Dr. Okolo, because that was the main topic of your recent active aging lecture series. And I want to lead with this, and I want you to fact check me
1: go ahead, in real time,
0: okay? So people are shocked when they ask me, well, what probiotics should I take for this? How many probiotics? What does a healthy microbiome look like? And my answer is usually this. I said, if our knowledge of the microbiome was in K to 12 school, we're probably in first or second grade.
1: Spot on.
0: Would you agree?
1: Correct.
0: Okay.
1: Correct.
0: And the reason I say that is because we are just very early on in our understanding. And we don't know for the vast majority of conditions how to target probiotics and what, and I'm using air quotes here, healthy microbiome looks like. And there's just so much to learn, which for me, who's kind of in the middle of my career, is so exciting because there's not going to be like a dull moment in this space in times going forward.
1: No, I think you're spot on. I think our knowledge is early. Our knowledge is rudimentary. And if one was a math nerd and you looked at the infinite number of permutations and probabilities, you can understand why we're so early in our knowledge. I think we have some ideas, firm ideas about what's unhealthy. It's a complete mountain in the other way. We know some of the depth of the valley. We have no idea about the height of the mountain in terms of the knowledge that we have to transcend to know. So we're getting there. And you have to build the plane as you go along. And so we're in that process of building the plane, even though we're in second grade. Perhaps some days in the third grade, but we often get knocked down again, and so on. So yes, I think without belaboring the point, we're still quite early in our knowledge.
0: So if we move back to kindergarten, I'm just going to go with this analogy I started here. So if we go back to kindergarten, what do we know from just a very basic level about the microbiome? Like, we know that it exists, and I imagine that not too long ago wasn't necessarily a certainty. I mean, you educate me here.
1: No, I think we've always known somewhat that it exists, and I think that people have known from experiences like traveler's diarrhea or deli belly or different things that people call in different parts of the world, that when you're upset, there's a problem. So, we've known since the introduction of antibiotics that when you take antibiotics and you're a woman, you may get a yeast infection, for example, in places where you wouldn't have otherwise. So we've had some knowledge over the last 75 years, you know, about the balance of bacteria, good and bad, in the body. And I think this helped to eliminate sort of the understanding that a certain level of balance was necessary. And that since we developed agents that can wipe out bacteria. So this was sort of the first clue. You know, what's happened since then is an acknowledgement by feeling our way around and understanding through serendipity and through human observation. That indeed our bodies have bacteria, have fungi, have protozoa, have viruses that live within us and don't exactly pay rent. And they're there, and you don't want to decontaminate the gut, because these are just really important that they are there. And when they're there and they do a good job, they're beneficial. You know, but I think, of course, human evolution, human life, etc., has changed our relationship with some of these organisms that we know. These are unicellular organisms. They have very simple genes. They have very simple gene structures. But there are so many of them that they overwhelm the number of genes within our own human genome. It's been in my lifetime and yours, Alison, that we define the human genome. So we know that we have a finite number of genes, at least as far as we know. In totality, they can overwhelm us depending on the number and different perturbations. And it is this sort of thing, like puppeteers and stagehands, as I call them, they're able to tweak. You know, they're able to tweak the scenery. They're able to change what we see, the stage of life, as it were. So I think it's that understanding that they're not just dormant, that we do have an interrelationship with them. You know, but I think, you know, physicians and human biologists are Johnny-come-latelys to that. I think gardeners have always understood that. People have always understood that how rich the soil was determinant of what sort of fruit that you got. Farmers kept their secrets, you know, in terms of compost, in terms of manure. Fertilizer is very different from a, you know, so you can sometimes look at manure as a probiotic, as it were, for the soil, as it were, and fertilizer perhaps as a prebiotic, et cetera, and those kinds of things. So I think other spheres of life have all known about this sort of interrelationship between small organisms and larger organisms, you know. Veterinarians have known this for a while with equine physiology and how to feed horses and how to get the best out of horses, etc. So I think we're coming to that understanding on the human side of things, that we're not quite different from, botany and other members in zoology, as it were. And so human physiology basically also is subject to that. And very interesting journey that we're on with the microbiome.
0: Absolutely. And I think that, as is classic with so much of, you know, wellness and health, you know, we know some and we think we know more. And, you know, I see this through the use of supplements, and, you know, it is not uncommon for even my lower income patients coming and taking a number of supplements, including a probiotic. And so how do you advise patients? We're going to go to the food, like the natural fermented cultured foods. But when it comes to supplement use, and here's another loaded question, I realize, Dr. Colo, that I'm throwing at you. How do you advise patients about what do we know about probiotic supplements at this point? When are they indicated? When are they not?
1: Wow. How much time do you have, Alison?
0: We have about 32 minutes. About 32 minutes. Ready, set, go.
1: Yeah, well, without being too loquacious about

0: the whole thing, I think there are a number of guiding principles. The first is that if you don't have a particular condition, you probably should not be using a supplement, and that's a statement that probably lends itself to loads of things. And now there are particular situations where probiotics have been helpful. I think they're quite helpful in situations where you might be disrupting the microbiome. And while they will not, cure the disruption of the microbiome, but what it may do is put a protective wall that helps to mitigate some of that. So what do I mean by that? So, for example, if you're going to take an antibiotic, and this is, you know, had been somewhat controversial, but early on, people saw that if you took things like baker's yeast and if you took certain yogurt cultures, that you were less likely to have some of the downstream effects like the yeast infections we talked about. So that is a potential use of probiotics that is very useful. There is much new knowledge about when there is significant and massive disruption of the microbiome, also usually attributed to antibiotics or to some disease of the GI tract, that bringing in probiotics, super probiotics, and fecal microbial transplantation, which is like the super duper turbocharged probiotic, that can restore health, if you will. So I think that those are quite clear and very transparent in terms of the data. We know that certain situations like Clostridium difficile infection, for sure, I think that's a clear role for probiotics. What's not so clear is in my less significant disturbances, if you will, inflammatory disturbances, for example, and for most people who have digestive problems, whether and how these fit into those particular digestive problems is much more complex. And it's much more complex because, as I try to give the analogy, if you have a population of bad people, and bad, we'll put that in air quotes, my turn to do air quotes now, and you're trying to solve this by bringing in loads of good people, it's a much more difficult job to do if the bad people are already established, without removing the reasons why they got established in the first place. So using a probiotic to simply sort of overwhelm the dysbiosis meaning a loss of that balance, is not so easy. We started with single organism probiotics. Baker's yeast has been around for a long time, and the Saccharomyces species, they've been around for a long time. In fact, when I went to boarding school, it wasn't unusual, both in Nigeria and the UK, for kids to go to school with some baker's yeast, which you learn to spray on your rice to improve the nutritional value of the rice, for example. So people have known that for a long time, and there were preparations in the early 1990s here in the United States that were single organism. What's changed is the realization that perhaps to mirror what's in the human intestine, we should be broader in the so you now have multi instead of having a single organism, so you have now multi organism preparations in an attempt to enrich the bowel. Some of them are helpful, but I think people ought to know that in the United States we don't regulate food supplements for how well they work. We regulate them for safety, meaning that as long as they're safe, they don't have to do anything. And if you look at every single box that's sold, there is a rectangle there that says this is not intended to cure a disease. And so you have a very wide spectrum of products that are great in quality, to products that are not so great in quality, to products that are probably no better than an inert substance, as long as they don't cause you any harm. You can really sell them on this side of the world. And so probiotics, I think we approach with great humility. I think it is an instrument of wellness. And the question is, whether it's the first string in the orchestra or the second string in the orchestra, or if it's a very small ukulele in the back or that sort of thing. So I think that that's where the difficulty comes, and one has to be a concert master, depending on what the particular symphony is, to make sure that the probiotic is playing the right tune.
1: Oh my goodness, that was just a master class. I could listen to you lecture about that all day, Dr. Okolo. So thank you for giving us some really good take-home messages. A couple of things that I heard is that, and I've used a version of this myself, that even when it comes to vitamins and minerals and things, right, the benefit doesn't seem to be there unless there is some deficiency, or in your case where we're talking about microbiome, a dysbiosis, meaning something is off that needs help being corrected. There is, again, and going back to, more is not better when it comes to vitamin D, more is not better when it comes to melatonin and things like that. I also love what you said about the kind of bad people, quote, and bringing in the population of good people. And it comes back in some ways to root cause type of thinking, where, yes, we have tools in certain scenarios to help correct this microbial population, and we also need to give to the attention to what the heck happened in the first place.
0: That's exactly right.
1: And that's, I think, where the hard work happens, because it requires, evaluation and intervention and, kind of a commitment to change.
0: Yeah, and an insight to that is sometimes difficult because it's happened in the past, and we don't have a record of the past. Mm. And so it is this tapestry of knowledge, intuition, etc. This is why you cringe when it's a digestive challenge, because it isn't easy.
1: Yes.
0: Yes. And so it's not your imagination at all that it isn't easy.
1: Yes. One last thought/fact checking statement for you before we switch to yet another exciting digestive topic that I get asked all the time. And that is, when it comes to the microbiome, is it still accurate to say that it can change composition within days, which I sometimes use to encourage folks that it doesn't take much to start taking care of that population of symbiotic microorganisms that are within you.
0: I think you're absolutely right. And but let me just clarify just a bit, because it's not a straightforward math equation, right? So if you still remember the numerator denominator thing, I think some people would think that it takes a significant change in either one of those, either a massive change in the numerator or massive decrement or an increase in the denominator. But no, they are not all. I'll quote a big Nigerian proverb here: not all fingers are equal. Mm. And so a small disruption in numbers can lead to a very large functional disruption. And that can happen in days, that can happen very quickly. I think many people will recall a trip to parts of the world, whether it's outside the United States, where you suddenly develop diarrhea that is profound, and it's not due to food poisoning. It is due to a disruption in the microbiome. And we now know that there are a few ways to try and mitigate that when you travel, to at least decrease the likelihood of that happening. So you're absolutely right. All it takes is a significant disruption. And significance is not always about numbers. It's a functional number. So a functional change, and that can happen fairly quickly.
1: Mm. Which is just awe-inspiring again. You're going to get me off on my, isn't that amazing?
0: Kind of tangent. It is. But at the same time, both things can be true.
1: Yes.
0: In that for most people who come to see you, or most people who come to see me, the change in the microbiome has actually taken a long time.
1: Mm.
0: And this is what makes turning back the hands of time not so easy.
1: Mm.
0: It's one of those. So there is the move fast and break things aspect of the microbiome, but then there's the whole time after time, and it takes a long time and a lifetime of eating habits and environmental interactions to establish a particular microbiome. That makes it not so easy to turn it around.
1: Well said. Well said. I actually like to use that as a perfect tangent to talk about those environmental factors that you mentioned that interact with the GI tract, because I think, and I'm probably late to the game on this, but really having an appreciation of what in layperson is the gut-brain connection and the role of stress and sleep and, you know, all of these other lifestyle factors yet again point in the same direction. And so can you speak to all the non-food contributors to gut health?
0: I think you're right. I mean, gut health is really in some ways a sum total of all of the different things that we bring to the table. The gut uses serotonin to do its signaling. Serotonin is the same chemical that much of the brain uses to do its interaction with the world. So when serotonin was first appreciated, it was appreciated as a brain chemical. And then subsequently, we've come through mapping and things I won't bore your audience with to understand that most of it's in the GI tract. And not all serotonins are the same. So the serotonins in the brain are quite different from the serotonins that play a role in the colon, for example. They're similar. They're distant cousins, if you will. But they do have some interaction and some overlap. And this might be one of the reasons. There are many other reasons, but this might be one of the reasons why there is a significant interaction between stress and the GI tract is the serotonin connection. And so for your listeners, it's important to understand that the idea of the gut as a second brain actually has a scientific basis to it and not just some old wives' tale, if you will. This is where we are in understanding that the stress that you accumulate, and stress is quite interesting these days now that we have electronic things that can actually measure heart rate variability and things like that, that we actually really do bottle our stress. And in the end, stress in terms of how we relate to the world, in terms of what our chemicals do in relation to events around us, in terms of our sleep and our circadian rhythm, a whole nother topic in of itself, and the way that we're able to refresh, that these are major problems that can affect the GI tract. So lack thereof of sleep, inattention to stress, particularly when our flee and fight parts of our bodies are overwhelming the calming part of our vagus nerve, etc. So that's a whole different topic. But the biggest enchilada, if you will, and excuse the food term, is really our relationship with the food chemicals that come into our bodies. And sometimes, as I said, how we arrive in the world. So a child that is born through the birth canal has certainly a richer microbiome to start off with than somebody who's born by a C-section, just because of their route of entry to the world. breastfeeding, and subsequently how you consume food, and the microbiome of Americans back in the day, which is what I would love to be able to study. In the days when you bought your meat from the grocer and from the butcher and things like that, and how that has changed with the shift in the 1970s with ultra-processed food. So food sits at the big intersect of modernity, how quickly we're moving, and how our bodies are receiving the environment. And without being overly spiritual about it and getting back to my gastroenterologist hat, the chemicals that we put into our bodies will feed what's in our bodies and often determine what becomes the predominant species. And then, in American animal husbandry, in the way that we grow our animals, and in looking for yield and in using chemicals, antibiotics particularly, to improve yield, we have introduced small bits of antimicrobial agents to the average American. And so we consume antibiotics, not just when you go to the pharmacy, but also from eating little bits of food and so on and so forth. So these are all the things that come. And this is why it's really a tapestry. Mm-hmm. And I think as one discusses these things, one must understand how that tapestry was woven and to see how best to bring health back, which is the challenge, because health is not the absence of disease, but really the perception of wellness and the perception of well-being is, sort of the way that it can be quoted more accurately. So it was one of my father's most quoted quotes, and he was a great physician, a great educator, I think that's holding that to be true. How do we make people feel like they're living their best lives by manipulating these things? And that's life's work.
1: Life's work indeed. And what I can't help but think, the more like-minded providers, I'm not a doctor, you are, but we're in the same sphere. I keep coming back to identifying what that picture of wellness and living their best life is for each individual patient gives us the entryway to often talk about the same core principles. I find myself talking about the importance of sleep, whether it's digestive health or metabolic health or cognitive health, et cetera. It's just finding the so what entry, I call it sometimes, like what's the entryway that's going to get somebody's attention? And so thank you for just double clicking on that for me.
0: No, that's, my pleasure, because it is the simple truth, complex, but it's a simple truth that it is a series of simple, repeatable, not so glitzy things that really get us there.
1: Yes.
0: Yes, and so yes, it may not be shiny, but it gets the job done.
1: Very, very well said. Good thing I don't like glitzy, because I'm not in the business of glitzy. Maybe that's my first book title.
0: No, it is, but I have to say to you, as a 1 year resident of Sonoma, that is the it in Sonoma, is that people understand glitz, but glitz is not exactly a way of life here. Mm. And so Sonoma is somewhat of an unusual community in that way. And I can appreciate it as somebody who's been here for just 12 months. We know what's good, but it isn't about glitz. And so combining that attitude that life isn't about glitz and that there's much more than glitz, and throwing in a few elements, is why we should all keep trying to make this as blue a zone in the world as it should be. Oh. It's got all the elements.
1: Absolutely. We just have to put them in the right puzzle.
0: That's correct.
1: Position.
0: That's correct. Yeah. So we're still working our jigsaw puzzle as we go along. Yes, exactly.
1: Very good. Well, I'm going to, I want to finish with a topic that makes, I'm totally desensitized talking about bowel movements and poop by now, as I'm sure you are. It's kind of like when I started this whole radio business, I could not listen to my voice back, and I've just done it now. And so, you know, I can just do it all day.
0: What do you think about your voice thus far? Are you, you a fan?
1: I mean, I wouldn't choose to listen to it, but it doesn't make me cringe anymore. And
0: without being judgmental, you shouldn't. You shouldn't. Yes.
1: But the first time I see every patient, and then for, you know, select patients, even in follow-ups, part of what I do from a dietitian and kind of like taking the lifestyle lens, I check in about everything, regardless of referral diagnosis. I'm checking about food access. I'm checking about sleep and stress and movement. And digestive health is one of them. And I mean, I started the mouth. I ask about trouble chewing, swallowing, symptoms of, you know, heartburn. But the one that just gets people to squirm is when I ask about bowel movements. And I try and reassure them that it's normal and healthy and actually important to familiarize yourself in a way, because it can provide some really good information about what's going well and maybe what's not going well. So what's your pep talk to everybody about this?
0: No, I think, bowel movements are very interesting. I think they're so cultural and so gender specific. The lens through which we look at them, it's always been a very private lens. It's almost never in any society in the world a communal activity, for example. But I think you're actually right, because we often have a personal signature when it comes to the pattern of our bowel movements. We have a personal signature with the appearance of our bowel movements. We become used to this, and there is no optimal signature. It is the signature that belongs to you that is quietest in your existence is what you're striving for. Once you get used to that, once you're living well, then what we're really looking for are deviations from that signature. So, for example, somebody, you suddenly start going too much, or you suddenly start going too little, or it doesn't provide what in gastroenterology we call a CSBM, which is sort of a spontaneous, complete spontaneous bowel movement. That is the bowel movement that is associated with being sated, that you've gone to the bathroom. So this is what everyone seeks when you go to the bathroom. So deviations from that are a problem. It's a problem we can measure. We can measure that when there is a deviation in the pattern and signature of people's bowel movements, that it's associated with significant change in the way they perceive their health-related quality of life. It is often the harbinger, though it's a late indicator that something can be seriously wrong when there's a serious change. And I think it is what makes gastroenterology and digestive health fairly challenging, in that it could be a trivial explanation, or it can be a sign of something serious. And it's this exploration to understand which category it falls into and what to do about it that is a large part of gastroenterology. Everyone goes to the bathroom if you're lucky. There's a lot to understand from that, and a lot of information to garner.
1: Thank you for giving me new language, because I'm often asked, how often should I be having a bowel movement? And the language that I heard you say is that everyone has a personal signature and there is not an optimal signature. It is such a good way to put that, because it comes back to you are a unique individual. You know what is right for your body, what feels good, what feels natural. Some people will go after most major meals, and some people will go every other day. And as long as that's what's comfortable for you and not really making you think about it, it is what we're after. And it's, again, in kind of metric culture, sometimes it can be hard for people to settle in with, oh, I'm just going to like listen to what feels right for me. But sounds like it's the truth.
0: No, it is the truth. And, you know, I think, first of all, the perspective of being American is the freedom to go to the bathroom when you feel like it.
1: Mm.
0: You know, this is a concept that would be foreign to lots of Americans, that there are times when having a bowel movement is associated with danger and lack thereof of social convenience. These are not problems that we have to deal with as Americans. So when you start from that overall zeitgeist that at least in America, we have the freedom to do what our autonomic nervous system tells us to do, then you start to really understand with great humility about this personal signature bit. It's like the old song, which isn't very popular in America, but popular across the rest of the world, about food. Some have food but cannot eat, and some can eat can have no food. And in the same way, I think once we understand that some can go to the bathroom but have no poop, and some can poop but are not able to. Being able to do it and for it to provide the relief as part of a digestive function is indeed something that we're lucky to happen. But once you identify what your pattern is and our digestive tracts are meant to be quiet, and the quiet is this entire balance of intake, transport, segmentation, and defecation. You get the food, you use it, and you poop out what's left of it, and so on. And this balance, if it's in balance, it should work very well. So once your symphony starts to play another tune, that's the time to say, well, is this temporary or is this a real change in pattern? It is those established changes in pattern that should get your attention. The other component of it is looking at the components, assuming that your diet has not changed, and for most of us it hasn't changed. If there's a change in the consistency or of your stool or a change in the appearance of your stool, that may be an indication that something is going on. And if it doesn't have a simple explanation, such as the child who has too much red Kool-Aid, for example, or red Jell-O, if that is not, so when you see things like blood in your stool or there's a change in your stool, it's often a barometer that something may be awry with the digestive process and time to see a doctor.
1: Mm.
0: Or a nurse practitioner or other similarly minded healthcare practitioners who are interested in chasing disease away.
1: Dr. Okolo, thank you so much for giving me and my listeners an hour of your time. It's been a true pleasure to chat with you about all things digestion and otherwise. And I hope this is not the last time we talk. So thank you so much.
0: Well, thanks very much indeed. Thank you. And have a lovely rest of your night.
1: Absolutely. All right, folks, we'll be back next week. Insight into Health. Have a good evening.
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0: Oh, did there now. Well, look at all these beautiful bunch of peoples. $25,000? Ain't that a kick in the head? We hit our KSVY summer fundraiser goal today. And I gotta tell you, you people are magnifico. Listeners, neighbors, businesses, volunteers, everybody who tossed something into the hat, you got us here. And here's the beautiful part. Summer doesn't end until Wednesday. So we're not putting the chairs on the tables just yet, kids. If you haven't made your gift or you're feeling especially generous. After all this excitement, come on in. The party's still going. Even if Joey Bishop is still here. Give at KSVY.org. From all of us at KSVY. Why, we don't know, but we're gonna thank you anyway, Sonoma. 25 grand and still 2 days on the clock. The future is on the air, booby.
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0: Oh, did there now. Well, look at all these beautiful bunch of peoples. $25,000? Ain't that a kick in the head? We hit our KSVY summer fundraiser goal today. And I gotta tell you, you people are magnifico. Listeners, neighbors, businesses, volunteers, everybody who tossed something into the hat, you got us here. And here's the beautiful part. Summer doesn't end until Wednesday. So we're not putting the chairs on the tables just yet, kids. If you haven't made your gift or you're feeling especially generous. After all this excitement, come on in. The party's still going. Even if Joey Bishop is still here. Give at KSVY.org. From all of us at KSVY. Why, we don't know, but we're gonna thank you anyway, Sonoma. 25 grand and still 2 days on the clock. The future is on the air, booby.
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0: Oh, did there now. Well, look at all these beautiful bunch of peoples. $25,000? Ain't that a kick in the head? We hit our KSVY summer fundraiser goal today. And I gotta tell you, you people are magnifico. Listeners, neighbors, businesses, volunteers, everybody who tossed something into the hat, you got us here. And here's the beautiful part. Summer doesn't end until Wednesday. So we're not putting the chairs on the tables just yet, kids. If you haven't made your gift or you're feeling especially generous. After all this excitement, come on in. The party's still going. Even if Joey Bishop is still here. Give at KSVY.org. From all of us at KSVY. Why, we don't know, but we're gonna thank you anyway, Sonoma. 25 grand and still 2 days on the clock. The future is on the air, booby.
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0: Oh, dear, there now. Well, look at all these beautiful bunch of peoples. $25,000? Ain't that a kick in the head? We hit our KSVY summer fundraiser goal today. And I gotta tell you, you people are magnifico. Listeners, neighbors, businesses, volunteers, everybody who tossed something into the hat, you got us here. And here's the beautiful part. Summer doesn't end until Wednesday. So we're not putting the chairs on the tables just yet, kids. If you haven't made your gift or you're feeling especially generous. After all this excitement, come on in. The party's still going. Even if Joey Bishop is still here. Give at KSVY.org. From all of us at KSVY. Why, we don't know, but we're going to thank you anyway, Sonoma. 25 grand and still 2 days on the clock. The future is on the air, booby.
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0: Oh, did there now. Well, look at all these beautiful bunch of peoples. $25,000? Ain't that a kick in the head? We hit our KSVY summer fundraiser goal today. And I gotta tell you, you people are magnifico. Listeners, neighbors, businesses, volunteers, everybody who tossed something into the hat, you got us here. And here's the beautiful part. Summer doesn't end until Wednesday. So we're not putting the chairs on the tables just yet, kids. If you haven't made your gift or you're feeling especially generous. After all this excitement, come on in. The party's still going. Even if Joey Bishop is still here. Give at KSVY.org. From all of us at KSVY. Why, we don't know, but we're going to thank you anyway, Sonoma. 25 grand and still 2 days on the clock. The future is on the air, booby.
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2: 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Leaving early helps reduce traffic and gives emergency responders more room to work. When officials say it's time to go, go. 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Oh.

0: Oh, did there now. Well, look at all these beautiful bunch of peoples. $25,000? Ain't that a kick in the head? We hit our KSVY summer fundraiser goal today. And I gotta tell you, you people are magnifico. Listeners, neighbors, businesses, volunteers, everybody who tossed something into the hat, you got us here. And here's the beautiful part. Summer doesn't end until Wednesday. So we're not putting the chairs on the tables just yet, kids. If you haven't made your gift or you're feeling especially generous. After all this excitement, come on in. The party's still going. Even if Joey Bishop is still here. Give at KSVY.org. From all of us at KSVY. Why, we don't know, but we're gonna thank you anyway, Sonoma. 25 grand and still 2 days on the clock. The future is on the air, booby.
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0: 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Well, look at all these beautiful bunch of peoples.
1: $25,000? Ain't that a kick in the head? 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And I gotta tell you, you people are magnifico. 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And here's the beautiful part. Summer doesn't end until Wednesday. So we're not putting the chairs on the tables just yet, kids. If you haven't made your gift or you're feeling especially generous. After all this excitement, come on in. The party's still going. 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From all of us at KSVY. Why, we don't know, but we're going to thank you anyway, Sonoma. 25 grand and still 2 days on the clock. The future is on the air, booby.
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1: 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Ain't that a kick in the head? 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And I gotta tell you, you people are magnifico. 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And here's the beautiful part. Summer doesn't end until Wednesday. So we're not putting the chairs on the tables just yet, kids. If you haven't made your gift or you're feeling especially generous. After all this excitement, come on in. The party's still going. Even if Joey Bishop is still here. Give at KSVY.org. From all of us at KSVY. Why, we don't know, but we're gonna thank you anyway, Sonoma. 25 grand and still 2 days on the clock. The future is on the air, booby.
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1: 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Summer doesn't end until Wednesday. 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From all of us at KSVY. Why, we don't know, but we're gonna thank you anyway, Sonoma. 25 grand and still 2 days on the clock. The future is on the air, booby.
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0: Oh, did there now. Well, look at all these beautiful bunch of peoples. $25,000? Ain't that a kick in the head? We hit our KSVY summer fundraiser goal today. And I gotta tell you, you people are magnifico. Listeners, neighbors, businesses, volunteers, everybody who tossed something into the hat, you got us here. And here's the beautiful part. Summer doesn't end until Wednesday. So we're not putting the chairs on the tables just yet, kids. If you haven't made your gift or you're feeling especially generous. After all this excitement, come on in. The party's still going. Even if Joey Bishop is still here. Give at KSVY.org. From all of us at KSVY. Why, we don't know, but we're gonna thank you anyway, Sonoma. 25 grand and still 2 days on the clock. The future is on the air, booby.
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0: Oh, did there now. Well, look at all these beautiful bunch of peoples. $25,000? Ain't that a kick in the head? We hit our KSVY summer fundraiser goal today. And I gotta tell you, you people are magnifico. Listeners, neighbors, businesses, volunteers, everybody who tossed something into the hat, you got us here. And here's the beautiful part. Summer doesn't end until Wednesday. So we're not putting the chairs on the tables just yet, kids. If you haven't made your gift or you're feeling especially generous. After all this excitement, come on in. The party's still going. Even if Joey Bishop is still here. Give at KSVY.org. From all of us at KSVY. Why, we don't know, but we're going to thank you anyway, Sonoma. 25 grand and still 2 days on the clock. The future is on the air, booby.
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0: Hold it there now. Well, look at all these beautiful bunch of peoples. $25,000? Ain't that a kick in the head? We hit our KSVY summer fundraiser goal today. And I gotta tell you, you people are magnifico. Listeners, neighbors, businesses, volunteers, everybody who tossed something into the hat, you got us here. And here's the beautiful part. Summer doesn't end until Wednesday. So we're not putting the chairs on the tables just yet, kids. If you haven't made your gift or you're feeling especially generous, after all this excitement, come on in. The party's still going, even if Joey Bishop is still here. 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From all of us at KSVY. Why, we don't know, but we're going to thank you anyway, Sonoma. 25 grand and still 2 days on the clock. The future is on the air, booby.
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0: Oh, did there now. Well, look at all these beautiful bunch of peoples. $25,000? Ain't that a kick in the head? We hit our KSVY summer fundraiser goal today. And I gotta tell you, you people are magnifico. Listeners, neighbors, businesses, volunteers, everybody who tosses something into the hat, you got us here. And here's the beautiful part. Summer doesn't end until Wednesday. So we're not putting the chairs on the tables just yet, kids. If you haven't made your gift or you're feeling especially generous. After all this excitement, come on in. The party's still going. Even if Joey Bishop is still here. Give at KSVY.org. From all of us at KSVY. Why, we don't know, but we're going to thank you anyway, Sonoma. 25 grand and still 2 days on the clock. The future is on the air, booby.
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0: Oh, dear, there now. Well, look at all these beautiful bunch of peoples. $25,000? Ain't that a kick in the head? We hit our KSVY summer fundraiser goal today. And I gotta tell you, you people are magnifico. Listeners, neighbors, businesses, volunteers, everybody who tossed something into the hat, you got us here. And here's the beautiful part. Summer doesn't end until Wednesday. So we're not putting the chairs on the tables just yet, kids. If you haven't made your gift or you're feeling especially generous. After all this excitement, come on in. The party's still going. Even if Joey Bishop is still here. Give at KSVY.org. From all of us at KSVY. Why, we don't know, but we're going to thank you anyway, Sonoma. 25 grand and still 2 days on the clock. The future is on the air, booby.
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0: There now. Well, look at all these beautiful bunch of peoples. $25,000? Ain't that a kick in the head? We hit our KSVY summer fundraiser goal today. And I gotta tell you, you people are magnifico. Listeners, neighbors, businesses, volunteers, everybody who tosses something into the hat, you got us here. And here's the beautiful part. Summer doesn't end until Wednesday. So we're not putting the chairs on the tables just yet, kids. If you haven't made your gift or you're feeling especially generous, after all this excitement, come on in. The party's still going, even if Joey Bishop is still here. Give at KSVY.org. From all of us at KSVY. Why, we don't know, but we're going to thank you anyway, Sonoma. 25 grand and still 2 days on the clock. The future is on the air, booby.
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2: 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If you're an older adult, have mobility challenges, or simply want extra time, consider leaving during the warning.

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0: Oh, did there now. Well, look at all these beautiful bunch of peoples. $25,000? Ain't that a kick in the head? We hit our KSVY summer fundraiser goal today. And I gotta tell you, you people are magnifico. Listeners, neighbors, businesses, volunteers, everybody who tossed something into the hat, you got us here. And here's the beautiful part. Summer doesn't end until Wednesday. So we're not putting the chairs on the tables just yet, kids. If you haven't made your gift or you're feeling especially generous. After all this excitement, come on in. The party's still going. Even if Joey Bishop is still here. 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From all of us at KSVY. Why, we don't know, but we're gonna thank you anyway, Sonoma. 25 grand and still 2 days on the clock. The future is on the air, booby.
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0: Happy Tuesday. KSVY. A lot of nines and ones in the our numbers. And threes. We're at 91.3 FM. The phone number here is 933-9133. And we're at 91. Anyway. Lots of letters, too. KSVY.org. Okay, Pat, what are you doing? Let's play a tune here and get some coffee going on here.

0: Wow, what an opening.
1: That was a 70s studio band. Their name of the band was called Area Code.

published the Kenwood Press newspaper to talk about their current Kenwood Press issue. Lots of newsy stuff going on in Sonoma Valley. All of those little things. Little wet out there, and usually the Bay Area gets the wet fog, but we got it a little bit here this morning, actually. A little dew on the windshield. Dew drop in, as they used to say. Here you go, a little band called 10 Years After. KSVY, good morning.

Okay, KSVY.org. The button wasn't working there. We want to thank all our sponsors.

Okay. A little whereabouts unknown for me too. Pat here till 10, and then of course Kat Smith comes in at 10 o'clock this morning with her show. I'm looking at, we have friends playing at the Sonoma Mission Inn Thursday, October 1st, and that would be Kit Kraft and Michael Noel in concert. You might know Michael Noel. He plays with John Shannon Williams. And, of course, Kit Kraft. And they have a song list that includes eclectic originals in various open tunings, as well as a few cover tunes like Harvest Moon, Dust in the Wind, Stuck on You. The rest is a surprise, but you want to go to the Sonoma Mission Thursday, October 1st, 7 o'clock. Doors open at 6:30. That's the chapel. It's really cool in there and great acoustics. Michael Noel playing guitar with some background vocals, and of course Chris Kraft singing lead vocals, guitar, and she also plays ukulele. California State Park supports equal access prior. Anyway, concerts at the chapel at the Mission San Francisco Solano. Just the acoustics in there are wonderful. 114 East Spain Street. For more information, you can go to, man, the printing is so small, I could hardly read it. gov Sonoma. I need a magnifying glass. KSVY on a Tuesday morning. Pat here.

ASVY. Pat here. That was Mason Williams. He came out with a hit song called Classical Gas years ago. And that was a big hit for him. And let's see here. My brake button's not working, Bob. We'll get right on that. We will indeed. Let's see here. I got one for you. Let's see here. Let's do this one here. Let's see.

Mark Cohn is his name, walking in Memphis, right here on KSVY. Listener supported KSVY. So, have you ever been to the Red Barn on Highway 12 there in Glen Ellen? Yeah, the Red Barn. I think it's like right across from BR Cohn. They're open on Saturdays. And they have pumpkins and they have produce that they grow there, flowers. But October 3rd will be Pumpkin Day. That would be a day you want to put on your calendar and bring the family. Pumpkin Day, he has a pumpkin launcher. He launches pumpkins. It's like this huge slingshot contraption that will launch pumpkins quite far. So he'll be doing his pumpkin launching Saturday, October 3rd. An event I don't want to miss. Oh. We have a smart app too, you know. 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

vacation course in Rishikesh, India. Who wants to know that sooner or later she was to go completely berserk under the care of Maharishi Mahesh Yogi? All the people around were very worried about the girl because she was going insane. So we sang to her.

Her name is Maggie Rose, and the song is Fake Flowers right here on KSVY, Sonoma's own listener-supported radio station, community radio. Pat here. Good morning, everybody. We have at 9 o'clock, we have the Sonoma Valley Interface segment. And then at 9:20, we have our friends from the Kenwood Press newspaper. Melissa Dowling will be here at 9:20. Maybe even earlier. We will see. A lot of stuff going on here. So I think we should play one more tune. Let's play this one. This one is, let's see here, Pat. What are you doing? Pat doesn't even know. Isn't that fun? That is fun. Let's play a guitar song. We like guitars around here at KSVY. So here's the Sorrentinos, and they really like guitars on KSVY.

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7: Indeed, it is the morning show. We want to remind you that the Glen Ellen Village Fair is Sunday, October 11th. And if you want to be involved in the Glen Ellen Village Fair, I'm going to tell you how to do that. You may be a vendor or a merchant, and you want to have a table at the Glen Ellen Fair. You may have food and want to bring your food truck to the Glen Ellen Fair. I don't know what you're doing, but I think there's still room. So you could, here's the email, glenellenvillagefair@gmail.com. It's the coolest fair, in my opinion. The parade starts at 12 noon in Glen Ellen. You know, they close the streets and you can just have a great time. And then there's music, of course. Lots of music. The parade starts at 12 noon. At 12:30, the band Groove Incident will start playing. That's Sue Albano's band Groove Incident. Just a fun band to dance to. Then at 3 o'clock later on in the afternoon, Rhonda Lindstedt will perform on the main stage. And also around the corner from the main stage is the Youthful Performance Stage. And the Santa Rosa School of Rock and also Cannon School of Music in Sonoma. Those young folks will be performing on the Youthful Performance Stage. And all of that and more information, Glen Ellen Village Fair, all one word, Glen Ellen Village Fair. @gmail.com. Well, there you have it. You know that I told you.
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8: did there now? 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Ain't that a kick in the head? 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And I gotta tell you, you people are magnifico. 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And here's the beautiful part. Summer doesn't end until Wednesday. So we're not putting the chairs on the tables just yet, kids. If you haven't made your gift or you're feeling especially generous. After all this excitement, come on in. The party's still going. Even if Joey Bishop is still here. 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From all of us at KSVY. Why, we don't know, but we're going to thank you anyway, Sonoma. 25 grand and still 2 days on the clock. The future is on the air, booby.
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7: This is The Morning Show. Happy Tuesday morning. A little overcast, but it's going to be a nicer morning later on as the sun breaks through. We're going to have a high of 80 degrees here in the Valley of the Moon, so to speak. What else is going on? In the news right now is El Nino. So we're looking for a very wet winter. I've been seeing it on the news quite often now. They really think so. So clean your gutters, clean your drains, clean up all around, sweep up those leaves and acorns. Every Tuesday morning at 9 o'clock, we have a segment called the Sonoma Valley Interfaith Ministerial Association. And I don't see anybody yet. So let's play a tune, and we'll give them a little tune and see if they come in. So let's play a tune and see.

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0: All right. This is the morning show. Pat Carlin here. And we're waiting for our guests to come on. I think they are ready to come on. And I'm just waiting. There they are. And I'll turn on their microphone. Melissa Dowling, good morning.
1: Good morning, Pat. Can you hear me?
0: I hear you just fine. Yeah.
1: Oh, that's exciting.
0: Yeah.
1: Awesome. Yeah, I'm trying a new bit of technology here. It's very exciting.
0: Very exciting. Yeah. All this AI stuff scares me, to be honest with you.
1: I use it all the time.
0: I'm starting to use it more and more, you know. ChatGPT and Claude, and it helps me figure things out, but I'm not that smart, so it's very helpful for me, yeah.
1: Well, yeah, I find it quite useful. I think it knows a lot about me, though.
0: That's a little scary.
1: Yeah, I hope it doesn't tell anybody.
0: So anyway, you are publisher of the Kenwood Press newspaper.
1: Yes, I am.
0: And we've all been very busy. Thank you for coming on this morning. Really appreciate it.
1: It's my pleasure. I'm kind of excited because usually we only talk about the issue on the first of the month.
0: Yeah.
1: Which has Squire Friedle and Jim Scheer.
0: Yeah.
1: And this is the first time, I think, ever that we've been focusing on the issue that comes out on the 15th of the month. Which has

0: puzzle and other exciting things.
1: Yeah, yeah, and also I hope we can get back to the first October 6th will be the first Tuesday, and I hope we could talk on that day too. Yeah,
0: I'm in for sure.
1: Yeah, okay.
0: I had quite a summer. I know.
1: Yeah, me too.
0: Just a lot of stuff.
1: You know, yeah. we have this whiteboard in our kitchen, and it's just like full of this, that, every day, this, that. Crazy. Crazy stuff. Anyway, the September 15th issue of the Kenwood Press, I see a date at the top of the paper, and there isn't one there. But
0: I know, I just noticed that, and I think this is going to be a collector's edition.
1: I think so. But when somehow, when you open the paper, it does say September 15th at the bottom of each page.
0: Thank goodness, yeah. Otherwise we wouldn't even know.
1: A lot of stuff happening in Kenwood that's new.
0: Yeah, really. I mean, that building that I think it was most recently the Sunsea Tasting Room many years ago. On the corner of Warm Springs and Sonoma Highway, has come back to life as the Bertek Family Vineyard little establishment there.
1: I'm so happy that somebody's there.
0: It's going to be pretty cool.
1: I'm so happy that somebody's there. I mean, I remember the Smothers Brothers years ago had a wine tasting thing in there, and that was a long time ago. Yeah.
0: Yeah.
1: So Bertek Family Vineyard to open tasting room with food.
0: They're planning to have pizza and other bites and be a kind of a gathering place and some place that is great for families with wine, but not for children, probably.
1: No, I would say no.
0: Those over 21. Yeah.
1: But I wonder where they're from, because
0: it says in the article.
1: Uh-huh.
0: They definitely have a presence here in the Sonoma Valley. But people will have to pick up a copy of the paper to find out all the details.
1: Good idea.
0: Only have 20 minutes, Pat. We can't tell everybody everything.
1: Uh-huh. That's true. It's a great article. I even see their picture in there. It's Julie and Dominic Bertek. Good.
0: And their manager.
1: Yeah.
0: And Ashley Wilkinson Breinlinger is just such a phenomenal writer.
1: Uh-huh.
0: I'm just lucky to have her as our Kenwood bureau chief.
1: Keeps
0: her ear to the ground.
1: Ear to the ground. Let's see here. They're going to have a food program, it says, and pizza. It said the pizza was voted second best in North County. I wonder why it's second best. Anyway. The Blanca combined. Oh wow, they have some really good stuff in here.
0: I haven't tried it yet. I'm excited to try it.
1: Yeah, absolutely.
0: And they're very nice people, which of course.
1: Uh-huh.
0: But it's just a great new addition to the community.
1: Yeah,
0: because we don't like the empty buildings.
1: Right. Yeah. And I'm sure the Kenwood Business Association is very happy.
0: For sure.
1: That we have people there.
0: And I also heard.
1: Go ahead.
0: A little scoop for your listeners, and I don't even know if this is public knowledge, but it looks like there's a business that's interested in the old Kenwood Press offices in next to the post office.
1: Yeah.
0: So something might be coming to fruition there. So they'll have to stay tuned to the KSVY and the Kenwood Press to find out.
1: I might have a little knowledge on that.
0: Really? Are you? I don't know if we're allowed to even talk about this.
1: Okay, then we won't.
0: Oh well, but maybe we are. I don't know. I'm not sure.
1: You know, our listeners, our valued listeners, may want to hear like an inside secret thing.
0: I've got no horse in this race. Go ahead. Well, I don't know.
1: Well, don't tell anybody. But okay. I was talking to Josh, and he thinks a boutique is going in there.
0: That would be awesome.
1: Yeah.
0: Just in time for the holidays.
1: Yeah.
0: That's great. So a stuff store. You buy some stuff.
1: Yeah.
0: Love it.
1: You know, like stocking stuffer. That I always look for stuff like that.
0: Yeah. They've got a good selection at Pillow Fight Coffee. They've got a lot
1: of
0: little trinkets.
1: They do. Pillow Fight Coffee is my go-to place now.
0: Well, that whole Kenwood little marketplace area is going to be a go-to shopping destination.
1: Oh, yeah. I love Lotus, by the way.
0: Yeah, exactly. Got Lotus right down the street.
1: Yeah.
0: They have the best stuff in there.
1: Yeah. But going back to your newspaper,
0: Yeah, we're still on page one, Pat.
1: We're still on page.
0: Time is, yeah.
1: I got another little inside scoop.
0: Oh, what?
1: We have a few extra minutes past the 9:20 mark, if you're available.
0: I have an appointment at 10, I should get moving.
1: Okay, Well, we appreciate you.
0: 9:45,
1: okay.
0: Yeah.
1: Okay.
0: Very busy in the newspaper business. Yeah, very busy.
1: That's true. Tracy Salcido has a wonderful article to update us on the SDC plan, and their study is being pushed back into next year, she's reporting.
0: Yeah, and I think you can certainly say that the quality of the writing and the reporting is wonderful, but the news isn't very good.
1: Yeah.
0: So that's getting pushed again. Not really much of an explanation as to why. Then also, I don't know if your listeners have noticed, but some additional fencing went up on the SDC property.
1: Yeah, I noticed that.
0: We're still, Tracy Salcido, again, will hopefully have some insight on what that means and the why coming up here in the October 1st issue. So, a little disconcerting to see fences go up on a property that, that people use.
1: Yeah. Remember years ago, the running fence? This is the anniversary of this running fence that was out in Bidet.
0: Oh, really?
1: Yeah. Anyway, yeah. So our version of running fence is a black one that runs up and down Arnold Drive, and I don't know. I don't get it. Maybe the homeless people can hide now behind the fence.
0: Yeah. That's quite a stretch of an artistic interpretation of the county's fencing project.
1: Well, you're talking to me, Pat Carlin, so things come out. But
0: it's a stretch.
1: It's a stretch. And then Julie Atwood has a very good article on her Halter project and safe living in here in the valley.
0: Yeah, Julie Atwood is just the best at. Really, she's just tenacious about preparedness and communicating at events and through the Kenwood Press and through her website on halter.org of keeping people prepared. And it's not a one-time thing.
1: No.
0: You need to check your go bags, check your emergency preparedness kits, especially if you have pets or equines.
1: Yes.
0: You really need to be ready for your pets because... if you're ready, hopefully you'll never have to use it.
1: I
0: think September was Emergency Preparedness Month.
1: Oh, okay.
0: So this is when we're supposed to be focusing on this.
1: And also, if you have prescriptions, if you're running out the door because of an emergency, you need to be prepared.
0: Yes. Prescriptions for you and for your pet.
1: And for your pets. Or children or whatever.
0: A lot of pets need medication.
1: Yeah.
0: Children, sure. Them too. Yep.
1: Yeah, you need a checklist.
0: Yep. Very, very important.
1: And now in the news, they keep talking about it's going to be a big El Nino year.
0: And so it's going to be very interesting.
1: Yeah. So clean, the leaves out of your drains and clear your gutters. And the acorns are falling like crazy right now. And so we got work to do around the house. Be prepared.
0: Yeah. Now's the time to do it.
1: Where would you like to go to next on this edition?
0: Let's see, we can talk about Dr. Raj's column on page 3.
1: Okay.
0: Which, Dr. Raj Kalra is just this phenomenal human being he's an MD and with several different specialties. And then he is also, owns with his wife a memory care facility up in Oakmont, which is unusual, but it's kind of a new trend where physicians are owning and running these centers.
1: Uh-huh.
0: So, typically they're the memory care facilities or, nursing homes are owned typically by businesses and, which is great, but he really kind of puts the lens of health care and total person care into aging.
1: Yeah.
0: And with specifically, helping people with dementia. And he, this article really, I have friends who have had parents that have gone through this, and you know, he's asking, what does a good day look like?
1: Yeah.
0: Because there's good days and bad days. And so he really, in a beautiful way, kind of describes how to celebrate, you know, small things like someone getting up on a nice day and having a cup of coffee and going into the garden. And it's really just he's a great writer, and he does a regular column for us in the Kenwood Press on this topic, just on aging, which we're all doing it.
1: Yeah. And, you know, and especially over in Oakmont, it's a senior community.
0: It's an active over 55 community.
1: Okay, excuse me.
0: Yeah.
1: I'm the senior.
0: It's not a senior.
1: That's me.
0: Active over 55 community. Okay,
1: thank you very much. Yeah. But it's a blessing to the community that we have this available.
0: There are options. And, you know, and the facility only has a certain number of clients, residents there, but you know, but through Raj's column, he can really reach everyone. And, and something I really appreciate having met him, and he's just a great resource for the paper and for everyone.
1: If you just tuned in, we're talking to Melissa Dowling from the Kenwood Press, and we're talking about the current issue of the Kenwood Press newspaper. And as we started the conversation, we usually go with the first of each month, and this edition is the middle one, the 15th. And I'm looking at a crossword puzzle.
0: Yes, very popular.
1: Yeah.
0: Let me tell you, one time I forgot to put the answers in, and oh, did I get phone calls. I just forgot to put the answer. You know, you lay out the paper, and then you go, oh, good, I'm done. It's full, paper's full. There's words on every page.
1: Yeah.
0: Send it to the printer. Go have a beer. And then, but I forgot to put the answers in.
1: Yeah.
0: So.
1: You know, it's so fun, too. And a lot of times I will get stuck and have to ask people for help to give me what the word is, five letters, you know. Mm-hmm. Yeah.
0: Yes. So Steve O'Rourke, who is a real person, and he lives in Oakmont, and he does this puzzle exclusively for the Kenwood Press.
1: Uh-huh.
0: So he used to like to make crossword puzzles as a hobby.
1: Yeah.
0: And approached me one day years and years ago and said, you know, would you be interested in having a puzzle for the Kenwood Press? And I said, yes, please. And so for a while, I challenged him to make it, to have a local tie. So, you know, something about the Sonoma Valley or local businesses. And sometimes he still does that, but he reaches out into lots of topics for the puzzles.
1: Yeah. Mary Kay Miller. Now, I see her more and more these days. Her and her husband love live local music. And they come to the Thursday night at the London Lodge, and I see them on weekends at Passaggio Wine Bar.
0: They're
1: really nice people. She gave me a little tease that she's there's a possibility about something involving Sonoma Radio coming up.
0: Yes, a big, big, big piece for the November 1st issue.
1: Okay.
0: So I'm actually going on a vacation toward the end of October.
1: Uh-huh.
0: So I've been planning 4 years on how to do that November 1st issue when I won't be available to do it.
1: So
0: the plan is that I'm going to put most of it together early. So I've lined up some really interesting columns and articles that are going to be ready earlier in October and, you know, aren't cutting edge news or, you know, of the moment, so that they'll live while I'm gone. And one of those pieces that Mary's been working on for a long time, and it's really doing a lot of in-depth reporting and interviews, is going to be on KSBY.
1: I love it.
0: Yeah. Anything can happen, but that's the plan. So that will be a big part of the paper, and then we will have some other really fun things in that issue. And then I'm going to go on vacation and leave it all on Ashley's desk to tie up the loose ends and send it off to the printer.
1: Well, that's the one. That's the right one. And and you work very hard. And I'm happy to hear you're going on a vacation. So
0: thank you.
1: Yeah, very good.
0: So what that does mean is that the deadline for advertising and any editorial submission, so any
1: we'll have to reader be earlier,
0: photos or obituary, you know, anything has to come in probably right around October 15th.
1: Snooze, you lose. Yeah, you got to get it in. Yeah. But currently, Mary Kay Miller asks us the question, does the shape of a wine glass really matter?
0: It does. And yeah, and she found it does. So she did a lot. She's great because she does a lot of very thoughtful reporting on her articles.
1: Uh-huh.
0: And we'll pick topics because, you know, Tracy Salcido, she's a phenomenal writer, and she's usually writing about something where she's an expert.
1: Yeah.
0: So she's using her own contacts and in-depth expertise in her writing.
1: Uh-huh.
0: And Mary, she's an environmental reporter. So she's a science writer by profession.
1: Uh-huh.
0: And, but she'll just find a topic that interests her and do the research and do the work. And,
1: yeah.
0: And in this case, it was about stemware or wine glasses.
1: Yeah.
0: So she went to a seminar about it and then stopped by Corner 103, which one of the fun things about a tasting experience at Corner 103 is they use the traditional glass shape for each variety of wine that they serve.
1: Yeah.
0: So they put a Chardonnay in a Burgundy glass and a Pinot Noir in a Burgundy glass and then the Cabernet Sauvignon goes in a Bordeaux glass.
1: Uh-huh.
0: And they'll do fun little experiments where they'll put Chardonnay into a Burgundy glass and then also try it in just a regular white wine glass.
1: Yeah.
0: And you can really, you know, you experience the wine differently in
1: you
0: the
1: do.
0: Different stemware shapes.
1: And it's making it's me fun. Realize that our glassware at our house is completely wrong.
0: I don't know if there's wrong because also very few of us have the cupboard space to stock a wine glass for every single
1: That's
0: type
1: true.
0: Of wine we might drink.
1: Yeah.
0: So you kind of just pick one in the middle.
1: Yeah.
0: But the having a crystal wine glass as opposed to a glass wine glass can make a difference.
1: Yeah.
0: So it's a fun thing to experiment, and you don't have to go invest in a bunch of stemware. You can just, you know, many of the local wineries have very high quality crystal stemware.
1: Yeah. You know, like a wine glass, I'm thinking without a stem, and it's just like a little bucket. It's kind of a popular little.
0: Yeah, those are great too.
1: Yeah. But not a coffee cup. Come on now.
0: Well, you know, you be you. Whatever works. You know, we skipped something fun on page 5.
1: Okay.
0: The Sixth Street Playhouse has their upcoming performance of Miss Alliance. It's a George Bernard Shaw play. And that's coming up. It's opening on October 2nd. So people can check out the little notice in the newspaper or...
1: what page is that on?
0: On page 5.
1: Okay.
0: Yeah, there's a little flyer for it.
1: Got it. Okay.
0: Yeah, so you can go to sixthstreetplayhouse.com.
1: Okay.
0: But it's fun. I like it when we have advertisements for cultural things.
1: Yes.
0: And things to do. And everybody knows the Kenwood Vineyards Tasting Room is open again. So if you haven't been up there, again, super nice people, fun place to go have a little wine and hang out in their beautiful, beautiful patio with redwoods. And it's very, very nice.
1: It's my favorite Sauvignon Blanc.
0: I didn't know this.
1: Yeah.
0: Yeah, we could probably, I played with the idea at one point of having a Kenwood Press wine competition of our little North Sonoma Valley wineries.
1: I think we should, you know.
0: It could be fun. But you know, I'd want everybody to win.
1: That's
0: you know,
1: true, like, too. And then people that lost would be disappointed.
0: Right. They might be mad at me, so they I don't know. I try to not instigate people being mad at me.
1: Are you into astrology?
0: I enjoy reading Jim Shear's column.
1: Uh-huh.
0: And... you know, you never know, but, you know, Jim Shear, I just ratted him out. So it's actually the column is written by Paracelsus Magnus, who is a 16th century physician and scholar and philosopher. And he passes through our valley 4 times a year to give us a view for the season of what is in the stars and in our fortune. So, and he gets a little, Paracelsus Magnus gets a little help because he can't type. So Jim Shear helps him out.
1: Oh, I gotcha. Yeah. Oh, so Jim and that's a new first name I'm not familiar with.
0: Paracelsus Magnus. Yeah, he's been what we call him, the good doctor. He's been in the paper for many, many years.
1: Yeah.
0: Probably at least.
1: Yeah.
0: 5 years every quarter around the solstice and the equinoxes. Uh-huh. He publishes a letter. He has a donkey that he travels with. I don't know if we've mentioned the donkey.
1: We're getting through the paper. We're getting through.
0: Yeah, we're almost there. Well, it's only a 12-pager. So yeah. Uh-huh. We haven't had quite as much advertising as in past months and years.
1: Uh-huh.
0: So we've had to like downsize a little to a 12-page paper to
1: keep it going.
0: Keep the money balancing.
1: Yeah.
0: But we managed to jam pack a lot of stuff into these 12 pages.
1: Yeah.
0: Of course, we have the classifieds. Everybody, anything anybody might need from the classifieds.
1: No kidding. I have used these multiple times, you know.
0: Yeah. Well, we have a personal chef now advertising in the classifieds, which is very interesting. So,
1: oh, yeah. Eat better, feel better, hire a personal chef. You know, he's got plenty, 15 plus years experience. He's insured. You know,
0: I think it's a she.
1: She.
0: But that's okay.
1: Yeah.
0: Yeah.
1: It's kind of a fantasy that I could have a party at my house, private party for, I don't know, eight or 10 people, and have a chef come over and do it all.
0: Oh, yeah. People do it all the time.
1: You know?
0: I think. Yeah. I've heard of these things.
1: Yeah, I think that's great. Then the host and hostess aren't in the kitchen laboring away.
0: Yeah, you can entertain your guests.
1: Yeah.
0: It's a good way to go.
1: Put that on my bucket list.
0: There you go. You could have a fund. You should have like a private chef fund.
1: Uh-huh.
0: And you put like, you know, X dollars a week in your jar and then... You know, sometime next year, maybe your birthday. When's your birthday, Pat? I forget.
1: March.
0: Okay.
1: Yeah.
0: Yeah. That's pretty soon, but maybe for your birthday. Or just you see how much is in there, and maybe, you know, it's just you and your wife and the private chef.
1: You know, like gardening, landscaping, you know, if you aren't able to clear your gutters and your drains right now with El Nino coming.
0: Yeah. All these guys can do that. There's in the gardening landscaping section and also in the handyman section. They're great. For my property, you know, we've had several of these guys come out at different times and the prices are reasonable and they do a great job.
1: Yeah.
0: And then you don't have to do it. You don't have to worry about it. You just make a phone call.
1: Yeah. Yeah. And done.
0: Yeah.
1: All right. So, and then you have many events listed.
0: Yeah, the events section's been great. It's been really popular. And it's also been a good, you know, a little bit of extra revenue for the paper to help keep things going. But still lots of stuff coming up. You know, I'm thinking October 1st already, but we're still in September. So a lot of these events are still going. There's some fun things coming up at Morton's Warm Springs.
1: I'm excited about October 11th.
0: Yes, everybody is. What time is this? Are the streets closed? Is it 9 a.m.? I think 9 a.m. to 6 p.m.
1: I think 9:30.
0: 9:30 for the Glen Ellen Fair.
1: Yeah, and then the vendors start coming in. And then the parade starts at noon.
0: And ends at noon 05 about.
1: Well, let's go a little better. Let's go maybe 12:20 or something.
0: Oh, okay.
1: Yeah. And then at 12:30, the first band will be Groove Incident. That's a disco funk band.
0: Fun.
1: And Sue Albano leads that band. And then at 3 o'clock, Rhonda Lindstadt, which is a Linda Ronstadt band.
0: And, I like it.
1: Yeah. And then around the corner, you know, that they call it now the Youthful Performance Stage. And two groups are going to be there, the Santa Rosa School of Rock and also the Cannon School of Music. And just if you're a vendor or you want a table, contact the Village Fair. And I'm going to give you the email right now, folks. It is glenellenvillagefair@gmail.com. 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Her name's Amanda, and she will fill you in on anything you need to know. Like if you want to be in the parade, too, if you have a business and you want to be in the parade. So
0: it's not too late.
1: It's not. There's a little bit, but you got to get on it right now.
0: Yeah.
1: Yeah.
0: Well, and plus it makes it easier for the organizers if they know what's going on.
1: Yeah. So. You can't show up for the parade last minute, you know, because then it would go to 12:30.
0: It's frowned upon.
1: Yes.
0: It makes everybody scramble.
1: Yeah.
0: Well, that's a fun day everybody's looking forward to. So hoping for good weather.
1: And, yeah. Melissa Dowling.
0: Good time.
1: Thank you so much for your time this morning.
0: Thanks, Pat Carlin. It's always a pleasure.
1: Say hi to Paul for me.
0: Will do.
1: All right. Thanks, Melissa. And we'll be right back on KSVY right after these messages.
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6: Hold it there now. 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And I gotta tell you, you people are magnifico. 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And here's the beautiful part. Summer doesn't end until Wednesday. So we're not putting the chairs on the tables just yet, kids. 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After all this excitement, come on in. 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From all of us at KSVY. Why, we don't know, but we're going to thank you anyway, Sonoma. 25 grand and still 2 days on the clock. The future is on the air, booby.
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1: Yes, we are back with The Morning Show, and I want to thank Melissa Dowling from the Kenwood Press and Being Prepared, The Halter Project. Julie Atwood has a great column in the current Kenwood Press. And it's just come to my attention that Governor Newsom proclaimed state of emergency to bolster statewide El Nino preparedness to protect California. So they are taking this very seriously. I know somebody at the Sonoma Ecology Center, And we were having a talk about this the other night, and he's a person, they are a group that study these things. And I said, well, what do you think? Do you think this is really going to happen? And he thinks it's more of a coin flip that Southern California is going to get more rain than Northern California. But from the governor's office just yesterday, as a historic El Nino season develops, Governor Newsom is proclaiming a state of emergency starting yesterday, mobilizing resources ahead of potential winter storms. So they're saying already the emerging El Nino event is already breaking records, and forecasters expect it to continue to strengthen, potentially becoming the strongest recorded El Nino in history. So the proclamation streamlines measures to help California prepare for this historic event. So serious stuff. They're putting many dollars into having resources available throughout the state to protect flooding. You know, that's a big concern, is flooding. So I guess we really do have to clean our gutters and drains and sweep up those leaves and acorns. You want to get the acorns anyway before the rodents do. Well, we got a few more minutes left on the morning show before Cat Smith gets here at 10 o'clock. And let's do a tune, KSVY on a Tuesday morning.

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1: Cuando ocurre un incendio forestal, cada minuto cuenta. 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

0: Oh, dear there now. Well, look at all these beautiful bunch of peoples. $25,000? Ain't that a kick in the head? We hit our KSVY summer fundraiser goal today. And I gotta tell you, you people are magnifico. Listeners, neighbors, businesses, volunteers, everybody who tossed something into the hat, you got us here. And here's the beautiful part. Summer doesn't end until Wednesday. So we're not putting the chairs on the tables just yet, kids. If you haven't made your gift or you're feeling especially generous. After all this excitement, come on in. The party's still going. Even if Joey Bishop is still here. Give at KSVY.org. From all of us at KSVY. Why, we don't know, but we're going to thank you anyway, Sonoma. 25 grand and still 2 days on the clock. The future is on the air, booby.
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2: 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This KSVY Fire Ready message is brought to you by KSVY Sonoma.

0: Hello, caller. You are live on KSVY. Is this Jeff?
1: This is. How are you?
0: Hello. Welcome. You are on Hollywood and West Napa Street with me, Kat, and my co-host today is Jason.
2: Good morning.
1: Good morning, Jason. How are you?
2: Good.
0: And so I really wanted to have you on the show. I contacted you right after the taste ended.
1: Yes.
0: And so I'm kind of bummed because you were my favorite.
1: Oh, thank you.
0: You were my favorite. So just so you know, I didn't contact anybody else on that show, just you.
1: Well, thank you.
0: You're welcome. And but I was kind of bummed because I wanted to go back and watch the episodes again before, because it was fresh in my mind when I contacted you the first time, and now it's a little fuzzy because it's been a while. And
1: yeah, it feels like forever for me.
0: Yeah, I'm bummed because they're not online anymore.
1: Yeah, I don't know why they did that, because I know that they're casting for season 3 right now.
0: Uh-huh.
1: I would think, you know, if they're going to be pumping up for another season, that they would have, like, the show at least available to watch again, you know what I mean?
0: Yeah, exactly.
2: Unless they don't want people to try and be the same characters, quote-unquote. You know,
0: oh.
2: They don't want people to try and be what was on the show before, maybe. Or it could be a license, who knows.
0: I see what you're saying, Jason.
2: Yeah.
1: I didn't even think about that.
2: Yeah, they often don't want you to try and repeat. They want to find new personalities, but who knows?
0: Well, so I don't think that we've given you a proper introduction.
2: No,
0: so
2: we just kind of started talking.
0: Let's have you say who you are and tell us a little bit about the taste.
1: Well, I'm Jeff Calcami. I'm a chef. I live here in Hollywood. The taste, it was fun. It was season 2. I've never done TV before. I've never done, like, a reality show or anything, so it was very new to me. It was hard. there was just really long hours,
0: and
1: you really didn't have much time to think about the dish you're going to make. You know, it's for people who didn't watch, it's a blind tasting, so whenever you make a dish, they don't know who made the food. And actually, that's the one thing that I thought was really cool about the show. That's kind of why I agreed to do it, was because it really was about your food. It wasn't about, like, people fighting. You know, they didn't even really get into the us as characters, into our lives and that kind of stuff. It was more about what food we could produce. So I thought that was really cool.
2: I like that. I've watched Chopped a lot, and recently it's become the emotional stories of the people is as important as what they do or don't cook. So that's, the blinding it is a great idea.
1: Go ahead.
0: Oh, I was just going to say, what was that schedule like? You said it was kind of a crazy... Did you do, like, one competition a day, or were there several in a day?
1: It was one competition a day. We filmed every single day. We only had Sundays off.
0: Uh-huh.
1: So whenever you see, because it's a two-part episode, there's the group challenge and the individual challenge. That was actually group challenges one day, the individual challenge the next day.
0: Okay.
1: And it was back-to-back. So whenever we're like, oh, well, last week I made blah, blah, blah, it was actually yesterday, I mean, blah, blah, blah, and I'm really tired.
0: That could get confusing, too.
1: Because they're always, when they take you to interviews, they're always coaching you, and they're like, well, talk about it, and then I'll be like, well, yesterday, then I'm like, no, say this, and try to make what you did today in the present, and because sometimes we would have to talk about stuff we did yesterday, and it was just, and you're tired, like, I mean, we would get up at 5:30 in the morning. We wouldn't get back to the hotel until, like, 7 o'clock at night. And it was just a lot of, like, laying around. And I know some people, like, some people thought I was kind of bitchy, but I was tired.
0: I know.
2: making television is a lot of work. It's a lot of waiting. And then to add the food part, because they need to give you enough time to really cook these things, too. So it's got to just drag it on.
0: Right.
1: Yeah, and that part was real, too. We really had 1 hour. Like, once the clock started, it was 1 hour, and we had to cook. So that part of the competition was real.
0: Were you really working down to the last second every time?
1: No, that's a bunch of crap.
0: I thought so. I thought so.
1: There are sometimes that, you know, I'd be stressing about time, but more often than not, I would usually finish with about 10 minutes to spare, which, by the way, when you're cooking under an hour, 10 minutes is not a lot of time.
0: Right.
1: Like, that last, like, when the clock says 30 minutes have gone, those last 30 minutes, they go really quick.
0: Right.
1: So it's all about, like, time management.
0: Right. And then what was the audition process like? Because you don't really, I mean, almost everybody chosen for the show, they didn't audition with those four famous chefs, right?
1: No. When I auditioned, I went to you know, a casting agency in North Hollywood, and I just interviewed in front of a camera, and I had to bring food and talk to them, that kind of stuff. And I was lucky enough, I didn't have to go to an open casting call. My friend was on a game show, and he was also, like, in a car commercial, and so the casting agency contacted him to know if he knew any chefs, and they recommended me, and so I went in, and it kind of just happened.
0: Oh.
2: Whoa.
0: Did I lose you?
1: Oh, did I lose you? I'm sorry.
2: For a minute.
0: Yeah, just the last couple words were gone.
1: Oh, okay. Oh, no. It just kind of happened for me. It was really awesome.
0: That's awesome. And yeah. You know what? One of the unique things I like about the show also is that you have to present kind of a whole meal in a spoon. How hard is it to get all those flavors in one spoon and not the entire plate?
1: Well, that's the thing. It's like sometimes they comment, like, they didn't get enough of this, or, like, sometimes they'll say, well, you know, what did you do with your time? I'm like, I'm trying to get, like, five components on one little spoon. Like, and that spoon's small, too.
0: Yeah.
1: And so, so that's actually really hard. And one of the challenges, actually, I was totally, so before the finale, the episode, the Good With Beer episode, and that's when, Louise made chili, and Lee made a sloppy joe, and I don't remember what Marina made, but I'm sure it was something like a dumpling. And then, I was kind of annoyed. I mean, I got 3 stars in that episode, but I was annoyed because he was like, what you guys do with your time? I was the only one that made a full meal. Like, I did pulled pork with sweet pickles. I had serrano slaw. I had collard greens and a cheddar biscuit. And so I actually had, like, that's actually a full meal.
0: Right.
1: You know?
0: Yeah.
1: It's a protein, a side dish, you know, and a starch. And so, like, I was kind of like, what the hell do you mean, what did I do with my time?
2: I made you this entire meal. That person just made
1: soup. Yeah, I was like, I was the only one who presented a full meal. But, I mean, I guess that's why I got 3 stars. But, you know, but still, I was like, what more do you want from us?
0: Right. Was there one dish that you made that whole time that was your absolute favorite? Was that too tough? Was there one that you just were so disappointed in?
1: Well, the vegetarian episode, that's when I got red stars. I was totally, you know, I do a really good vegan curry, and it's made with cashews.
0: Uh-huh.
1: It's really creamy and everything, but for some reason, I had it in my brain that they wanted vegetables to stand out, and they didn't, so I was thinking that pureeing something would cover it up, and I was completely wrong there. When in doubt, go, like, my kind of philosophy was I was just making food that I wanted to eat, you know, food that I liked.
0: Right.
1: And I didn't do it that time, so that time I was really disappointed.
0: Yeah, you kind of overthought that one.
1: I completely overthought it.
2: But you never know, and you never know what how the producers are trying to manipulate and engineer it for the more excitement, the more drama.
1: Yeah.
0: So, what were you going to say?
1: I was going to say, I mean, it was tough, but it was really fun. It was really fun.
0: And you got to work with Chef Ludo. Was he, and he kind of, he's so funny because he'll be really, really excited 1 minute and really angry another minute. Did you find that hard to work with, or were you entertained by it?
1: Ludo is actually really nice. He's very cool. But sometimes, yeah, his energy is a little erratic, a little crazy. In part, I feel like, you know, a lot of that is the producers telling him to ramp it up because in the finale,

0: they're actually doing auditions now for the next season. Do you have any advice for people going into the auditions?
1: Yeah, all the chefs love spice. Like, you need a little bit of heat in your dish, and you need something that's going to be, don't make anything mushy. Because when you think about it, like, what, if someone were to give you a spoonful of something, you don't want to be surprised.
0: Right.
1: You want to be eating regular food and not something with a weird texture. Like, think about texture, think about flavor, give a little heat, and don't try to surprise them, because I think it'll backfire.
0: Awesome. Well, where can people find you online?
1: I have my own website, jeffkawakami.com. It's not that great, so please check out my YouTube channel. I'm making some instructional videos. I'm actually going to be filming two more videos coming up next month. And you can also follow me on Twitter at jeffkawakami. Mostly my media is all streamlined. It's all just looking at by my name, my Instagram, my Facebook fan page, my Twitter, my my webpage, all of it's Jeff Kawakami. So,
0: awesome. Wait, spell your last name real quick.
1: It's Kawakami.
0: Super easy. They can find you.
2: That sounds great.
1: Sound out.
0: Well, thank you so much for calling in, and I'd love to have you back on again in the future sometime if you're doing something fun.
1: Thank you very much, and I would love to. Yeah, lately I'm actually catering for the mayor of Los Angeles.
0: Cool.
1: Yeah.
0: Well, you were my favorite. Thank you so much for calling.
1: Thank you very much. It was a pleasure.
0: Okay, bye.
2: Cheers.
1: All right, bye.
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0: Perfect.
1: Hello, caller. You are live on KSVY. Which one of you are you?
2: I'm Joel McCarthy.
1: Hello, Joel. Hey, Joel. Welcome. Are we also expecting Bryant?
2: Yeah, he should be here any second. I just confirmed that he's awake and on his way.
3: It's a very important step in the day.
1: They're in Vancouver.
3: Oh.
1: They have a later start than we do, even though it's the same time.
3: Fair enough.
1: What? I was there once. I went there for the Vancouver International Film Festival. What's happening?
2: Oh, no way.
1: Yeah, way.
3: That's bad feedback.
1: So while we wait for him to call in, why don't you tell us a little bit? It's the movie is called Taking My Parents to Burning Man.
2: Yeah.
1: Documentary.
2: Well, guess what it's about? The film is about my friend Bryant, my partner on the project, taking his parents to Burning Man. And it's both our first and basically something that we did as a project right out of film school. And like literally the summer after film school, we went right for it. So it's been nice.
1: What made you guys decide? I mean, I understand on his part. I know he wanted his parents to understand his lifestyle because he travels festivals. It's more than just Burning Man. What he does is travel festivals.
2: Yeah.
1: But what made you think, hey, let's also bring cameras, other than the obvious because it's hilarious?
2: Well, he had the idea for the film. He came up with the idea and he approached me. He said, like, we should shoot this. I thought it was it sounded like a home run idea. I'm like, no, no one had really done that. Well, kind of there was a Malcolm in the Middle episode where they took their parents to Burning Man. But besides that, we thought it was just such an amazing concept. And he was like, let's do it this summer. And I was like, are you kidding me? We've been in school like our entire lives. We're finally coming up to our first summer. And like, here we are gearing up for a feature documentary and then going right into working on that. So, it was his idea initially, and actually the title originally was Burning Boundaries, he came to me with, and I thought it was a terrible title, so we kind of discussed, and we're like, well, let's call it exactly what it is.

0: is, because that's why people would want to see this film. So yeah. It was.
1: I agree with you. The title actually sells it way more that way.
2: Yeah, definitely. Yeah. You wouldn't have to guess then.
1: And actually,
0: it's really funny pitching it, though, because sometimes people don't know about Burning Man. They're like, oh, and what's it about? And you're like, oh, well.
1: Well, actually, that's one of my questions. I love the beginning of the film. They wander around. I'm guessing you're somewhere downtown Vancouver. Yes. In the beginning. So they're asking random people, what is Burning Man? And the answers are so funny. And some of it is, what is Burning Man? And some of it is, where is Burning Man? One person said, somewhere in Canada. I'm not really sure the actual place. It's somewhere in Canada, right?
2: No, it's not.
1: No.
2: Negative.
0: We had that idea for that opening, and we really turned out exactly as we hoped. But when we went to go ask people, we're like, oh, we're going to have to ask, like, hundreds of people to get these kind of answers. And, like, I swear, like, you see pretty much everyone we interviewed, and it was like, within, like, 2 hours, we had, like, so much A material. We're like, we want this to be a minute.
1: Yeah, so, yeah. No, they were hilarious. But
0: yeah,
1: also,
0: there were some really ones there.
1: Are you getting another call? What happened? You beeped.
0: Did I beep?
1: Yeah, beeped. You beeped. That wasn't us. We don't have a beeping thing.
2: Oh, you have another call.
1: I bet he's calling you instead of us.
2: Mm-hmm.
0: Oh, is he?
2: Possibly. He's trying to conference himself in.
1: Oh. That's too complicated for me. I couldn't do that if I tried.
0: I'm calling through Skype because Canadian cell phone plans are really expensive when you call America. So
2: really?
1: Well, thank you for doing that for us.
0: Pardon?
1: I said thank you for doing that for us.
0: Oh, well, it cost me like 30 cents on Skype. But
1: no, okay, then. Big spender.
2: Oh, you shouldn't have.
0: Oh, well, for you ladies, I don't hold back.
1: So generous. But I kind of want you to say, because of the whole funny part at the beginning, I want two things. Where is Burning Man for reals? Because it's not in Canada. And what do you think Burning Man is?
0: Okay, well, Burning Man is in the Black Rock Desert of Nevada, which is basically this desert in Nevada that is completely unsustainable for life. There's no plants there. There's no bugs. Like this desert of dusty alkaline heavy dust. And the only bit of life I did see was literally a piece of tumbleweed rolling in the distance. Mm. And so that was
1: technically
0: crazy.
1: Isn't that death?
0: Yeah, which kind of makes it really cool. Now that everyone's like extreme camping there, it kind of brings people closer together with those elements. But Burning Man itself, let me attempt this, because I'm sure that I'll get friends that will say that I terribly described it because everyone has their own definition of it.
1: You can do this. I have faith in you.
0: Basically, every year, 60,000 people gather in the Black Rock Desert in Nevada and attempt to build their version of the greatest city on Earth. And it's a participatory culture where everyone who goes to the festival participates. It's not really, it's not about like who's headlining or anything like that. It's just a bunch of people who there's anything from engineers to musicians to like anything you can dream of, come together and kind of show their creative side and create this amazing participatory festival. And it's also a gifting economy where everything basically on the playa is like given out of general kindness, like without an expectation of return. And, you know, there's a bit of bartering and whatnot, but it's like nothing on this planet. It is, no matter what you describe it as and who you describe it to, the second you arrive there, you realize it's nothing like anyone could have told you or you could have read about.
1: Right. And then, so Bryant clearly has been there several times, but since you're his friend, are you in that? That also you go a lot also, or was that something he talked you into?
0: No. This was my first Burning Man. It was his third. Me and him are kind of we complement each other very well because we're kind of opposites in a lot of ways. So when we're brainstorming, we do like double the legwork because we both go two separate ways. I'm usually not the organized one, but I guess out of the two of us, I'm kind of more, you know, the worrier, punch the numbers, are we going to be able to make this, et cetera.
2: So he did most of the drugs at Burning Man.
0: The trust universe and kind of go with the flow sort of thing. So together, I think we make a great team. But, I'm not as much of a festival child type thing. I thought it was a great concept, and it was a really cool, really interesting way to go to Burning Man for the first time.
2: And did you like it in general? Did you get it? Because I feel like I wouldn't get Burning Man if I went. I would be like, why are you all dirty in the middle of the desert? Where are your parents?
0: I actually ended up loving it. The one thing that I would say, though, is it's not a fun place to be shooting a movie.
1: I felt bad for you.
0: It was like taking your kids to Disneyland and telling them, like, oh, but you can't go on any rides.
1: Don't talk to Mickey Mouse.
0: Look at the attractions, but hold this heavy piece of equipment. Forget to put on sunscreen. Watch people suffer with the dust, but don't do very well taking care of yourself. And it was interesting because I get so focused and tunnel visioned on like the film that I didn't take great care of myself. But I did get a chance to have fun a few of the nights and have some time off. And it was a fun experience just filming it and letting people having people just open up amazingly to us.
1: One of the things I think is interesting is he brings up that he grew up in Catholic school, and he said something like 10 years of Jesus camp. I thought it was funny that he called it Jesus camp.
0: Yeah.
1: But from that background, how hard was it to talk his parents into this?
0: It's kind of funny because all his siblings went to Catholic school, and Brian's mom, I asked her about this, and she very much believes that the Catholic school system is a better school system all in all. And there was a bit of a religious upbringing there. But I think just over time, like having, you know, young, you know, having, you know, he's the third child of the bunch. The oldest couldn't make it to Burning Man. She's got a family and all that stuff. And we just ended up not keeping her in the dock. But your parents just kind of go through so much crap over the years, and by the time the third child's gone through, they just become a lot more liberal. And so it wasn't as hard to talk them into going to Burning Man. To making the documentary and shooting it was a bit of a different story.
1: That's funny. That was my next question, which was harder, convincing them to go to Burning Man or convincing them to be the subjects
2: on
1: of a
2: camera,
1: film?
2: Yeah.
0: Well, it's kind of funny because basically, in our fourth year of film school, we had to create these development projects. So basically, you'd have to develop a concept for like a feature film, a TV show, or whatever. And so it was kind of on paper. So after, you could be able to pitch it, and you would have this show. So Bryant had this idea, and he got this pitch package together, shot a Kickstarter video type thing. But then we kind of sent it off to the Burning Man organization, which they only greenlight very few video projects every year. And like if you're shooting video there and you don't have a media pass, they'll shut you down basically because they don't want people shooting projects that don't go through them, et cetera. And they don't greenlight very many projects, so they gave us a green light on it. And so we posted the video to Kickstarter. And his parents were just kind of in denial, like, oh, this isn't going to happen. It's just like, it was like kind of entertaining the idea, like, oh, well, we'll support our son. But, you know, they kind of didn't believe it would happen. And we posted it on Kickstarter. And within the first day, we were almost at $2,000. And it was like, oh, my gosh.
1: Well, I hate to cut you off, but we have to end the show. Will you call us back in a couple of weeks? Because I have literally a million more questions.
0: Oh, yeah, absolutely. Well, I hope you enjoyed the film, and I can call you back when you need me to.
1: It's my favorite so far, just so you know. So let's start taking my parents to Burning Man at the Sonoma International Film Festival, and I hope you guys are coming. And
0: yes,
1: oh, wait, give out a link really quick before
2: what's
1: I hang
2: your
1: up
2: link?
1: On you.
0: Oh, sorry.
1: Link to the film.
0: Go to Taking My Parents to Burning Man on Facebook. Or www.takingmyparentstoburningman.com.
1: Great.
2: Excellent.
1: Thanks for calling, and we'll talk to you soon.
0: All right. I'll talk to you soon.
1: Bye.
3: 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From all of us at KSVY. Why, we don't know, but we're going to thank you anyway, Sonoma. 25 grand and still 2 days on the clock. The future is on the air, booby.
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9: The MTA, the Metropolitan Transit Authority, has like an audition you go through, and so they had kind of a systemized program where you would assign your get call in every 2 weeks and get a spot to play at, and a certain time you were going to be there. But it goes back to, you know, the tradition of it goes back hundreds and probably thousands of years, you know, to troubadours and people sharing the news, traveling from one town and city to another and making their way by putting their hat or their guitar case and singing or playing and hoping that they're, you know, good enough and entertaining enough to get some tips to keep going. It's especially a big tradition, I feel like, in New York and a lot of street performers, in San Francisco and Santa Monica Pier, and there's places around the country where it's still a big deal. I think a lot of people kind of, there's not a sweetness to it. There's almost a little bit of a stigma to it happening these days. And I think a lot of it has to do with cell phones and people tuning out naturally because they have their earbuds in.
1: Right.
9: I still do it even 12 years later, and it's still been a great way to make new fans and have all kinds of opportunities come my way because somebody saw me, you know, who never would have.
2: Sounds like a great way to stay grounded, too.
9: Yeah, you really do have to be in a good place for it to be working. It's kind of, you have to be so comfortable with yourself and be really courageous for it to work. I always admire other street performers. I've seen people in California, like off the beaten path. I've seen people outside of supermarkets doing it, and even, which I think is great, even in parking lots, like where they have great acoustics.
2: Yeah,
9: I've actually wanted to try that just because the acoustics sound so Nice.
1: Actually, I don't know if you researched our little valley here at all, Sonoma Valley. We have, I like to say downtown's one block because it basically is.
2: It is.
1: Yeah.
2: It
1: is. And on the plaza, we have a movie theater called Sebastiani Theater, and they have this large, I almost want to say hallway. I don't know exactly how to describe it, but from the street up to the theater.
2: It's like a tunnel.
1: Yeah, and it has the most amazing acoustics, and usually on the weekend you can find somebody performing right out there in front of the ticket booth.
2: And they always have a dog.
1: They don't always have a dog.
2: Every time I've ever seen one, they have a dog.
1: Especially not the trumpet player. I think he would give his dog a heart attack. No. But you would probably love that spot.
2: It is a great spot. It is quite fabulous.
1: And then,
9: you know, and that's the thing, too. It's a lot of times in New York, I used to think, well, that drummer needs to be practicing down here because their roommate doesn't want to hear that.
1: Right.
9: You know, for 3 hours. So it's a way of practicing. And I'd bring songs out that, you know, weren't quite even finished just to play with them and try them out and maybe keep writing them sometimes when it was emptier or... Yeah.
1: That is a good way to get instant feedback. You know right away if you're bringing them in or completely losing them.
2: Right. If there's claps, then that's a song to pursue. If people keep walking by, then it goes away.
1: And then I was wondering, what is your musical background? Because I saw some blurbs about opera. I think that you went to a music school. What was your training?
9: My training was... pretty formally in classical and opera growing up. My parents, my dad was a classical violinist, and my mom studied classical piano for a really long time. So that violin and piano is what they had me studying for. It felt like forever. It was like 4 to 8 or 9 before I finally weaseled my way into some voice lessons.
1: Nice.
9: So then I started studying voice, but it was pretty... classical and, you know, some Disney songs thrown in, and then I got to high school. I went to, if you've ever seen the movie Fame, my high school was the inspiration for that movie, and we really did dance on, maybe not the tabletops, but we danced and sang a lot, and a lot in the hallways, and just on a regular, like, it was a great school to go to as a creative person, and I studied dance and voice at LaGuardia, and then I went to study opera in college, and kind of right in the beginning of college, I had just picked up the guitar as I left high school, and I got to college, and I wasn't as interested because it was more of a conservatory than my high school had been.
1: Right.
9: And it just got very, I don't want to say closed-minded, but along the lines of, hey, we think that this is how it was sung 300 years ago, so you have to sing it the exact same way.
1: Yeah.
9: And I'm I'll say gusto, that thinks, well, if Mozart heard my voice, he'd want me to sing it this way.
2: Yeah, pull that Mozart card.
9: Yeah, it was hard. So I got through it. I wanted to get a college degree, but I knew right away that it wasn't really for me, and I started writing my own songs and just getting through it. And I take so much from classical music, and I still love to listen, and I still sometimes find myself singing some of my art songs and arias, but it's just not, it wasn't, the world of it wasn't really for me.
1: Right. And then I saw a video on your website of you singing last 4th of July, the God Bless America, and that was flawless, by the way. That was beautiful. What
9: Thank
1: was
9: you.
1: The event? Was it a basketball game? Was it?
9: It was. It was the women's basketball game at the Staples Center, and their name is totally escaping me. Not the Stars. Oh no. See, I'm not a sports.
1: I'm not either.
2: It's morning.
1: They wear costumes, and I get kicked out of sports
9: really
1: places.
9: Fun. I got to sing it on July 4th, so it was really great. Everyone was in really good spirits, and I like doing that. It's God Bless America is definitely more fun than I hate to say this.
2: It's the national anthem.
9: But it's an easier song to just lose yourself in and
1: it is.
9: Then the anthem. And the anthem, I always want to serve, and I sang the anthem as well that day, but my goal is always to get people to sing along, and so I do it really straight.
1: Right.
9: You know, I don't do all those flourishes that people do.
2: And that's how it should be sung, too. So my hat's off to you on that one.
9: And I think people were singing along that day, but it was kind of hard to tell. There's a delay, so you're like, I'll focus on what you're doing. Otherwise, you'll start getting confused from the delay.
1: Well, before we let you go, give us the information on the show one more time. And

0: thank you. This next song we'd like to play was our first single off our album, The Seesaws, and it got to 46 in the charts. So we're real grateful for that. Thank you for everybody's support. And this one's called Hello.
1: Hello in 4.

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0: Oh, dear, there now. Well, look at all these beautiful bunch of peoples. $25,000? Ain't that a kick in the head? We hit our KSVY summer fundraiser goal today. And I gotta tell you, you people are magnifico. Listeners, neighbors, businesses, volunteers, everybody who tossed something into the hat, you got us here. And here's the beautiful part. Summer doesn't end until Wednesday. So we're not putting the chairs on the tables just yet, kids. If you haven't made your gift or you're feeling especially generous. After all this excitement, come on in. The party's still going. Even if Joey Bishop is still here. Give at KSVY.org. From all of us at KSVY. Why, we don't know, but we're gonna thank you anyway, Sonoma. 25 grand and still 2 days on the clock. The future is on the air, booby.
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1: Good morning, friends, and welcome to another perfect day in the Valley of the Moon. 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We've got a couple hours of different, what I call an eclectic storm, because we're going to be all over the place, but we're going to kick it off today with a tune. It's written in 1949 by Eddie Miller and Robin Yount. It was a big hit for none other than Engelbert Humperdinck in 1967. Lyle Lovett was putting together an album at a time when he was struggling to free himself from a record contract that he was unhappy with. He chose this tune as the cover tune of the album, and this is Lyle with Katie Lang in accompaniment.

0: And don't let go. 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

0: We had a full set of pretty much Get Away From Me tunes, starting off with Lal Lovett and Katie Lang, Release Me. Marianne Faithfull, Go Away From My World, classic. Joan Baez and Bob Dylan, duet, It Ain't Me, Babe. Roseanne Cash, actually we had Ray Charles, Unchain My Heart, and then Roseanne Cash. The Hank Williams tune that was recorded as well by Ray Charles, Take These Chains From My Heart. And just to throw in an alternative viewpoint, we finished up with Roy Hamilton and Don't Let Go. We're going to stay with the theme of loss when we get back from a break. Please stay tuned.
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0: 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We are staying with a theme of loss here in this next set. In fact, we've got a whole bunch of tunes that all have the same name. Let's kick it off with the Temps.

0: Five different tunes, all with the same name, I'm Losing You, or some variation thereon. Temptations, Aretha Franklin, Brenda Lee, Kate and Anna McGarrigle, and John Lennon. We're going to take another break. We're going to come back with a little something from Steve Stills and Al Kooper interpreting Donovan. Please stay with us.
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4: 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From all of us at KSVY. Why, we don't know, but we're going to thank you anyway, Sonoma. 25 grand and still 2 days on the clock. The future is on the air, booby.
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0: 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I'm going to play a Donovan tune, but not by Donovan. This is from the 1968 Super Session album, Steve Stills, Al Kooper, and Mike Bloomfield. This particular cut is Stills and Kooper, Season of the Witch.

his flood feathers after the struggle. The hopes burst and shot joy all through the mind. Sorrow more distant than a star. Multicolor run down over your body. Then the liquid passing all

0: Yeah, it took you on a little 60s space out there to wrap up the first hour of the Uncle Dirtbag Show. 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Time for you to go make your sandwich, and we'll be back and spend the lunch hour with you on the Uncle Dirtbag Show.
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0: 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I'm your host, Steve Page. And a quick note for those of you who are, I do a little email distribution to preview the show each week, and The good folks at Microsoft have decided that what I'm sending is spam, and you may agree with that after having read a few, but in any event, I'm going to spend some time conversing with the folks at Microsoft and see if we can unlock my distributions, and we'll give you a preview of next week's show, which will be part two of our Heart series. In any event, after a lot of brown liquor in the last set, you may feel the need to be rescued, and others feel the same way, including Fontella Bass.

0: Mick and the Boys coming to your emotional rescue, Rolling Stones. Before that, we heard the Foo Fighters Rescue from Lauren Daigle, and classic from the great Fontella Bass, Rescue Me. So hopefully you feel that you have recovered from the end of last hour with a little bit of a few folks coming to your rescue. We're going to take a break, and we will come back with something from Samantha Fish, along with much more. Please stick around.
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Dad's back with a $20 hat. 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

0: That was Snooks Eaglin. He's a blind guitarist, performer who spent his life in New Orleans. Sometimes as a solo performer, he actually played guitar with the Flamingos, with Alan Toussaint early on in his career. Before that, that was St. James Infirmary, classic tune. Sugar Pie DeSantos, before that, giving us the bad news that it's done and forgotten. We heard from Mink DeVille, Good Girl. Mink DeVille was a band led by Willie DeVille, who's actually born Willie Paul Borsé, Jr. He was part of the New York punk scene back in the 70s. Bonnie Raitt and Delbert McClinton, Good Man, Good Woman. And we opened with Faster by a terrific guitarist and artist out of St. Louis, a young woman named Samantha Fish. We are going to take another break. We'll come back with the final set of today's show. Please stay with us.
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5: 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And I gotta tell you, you people are magnifico. 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And here's the beautiful part. Summer doesn't end until Wednesday. So we're not putting the chairs on the tables just yet, kids. 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The party's still going. Even if Joey Bishop is still here. 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From all of us at KSVY. Why, we don't know, but we're going to thank you anyway, Sonoma. 25 grand and still 2 days on the clock. The future is on the air, booby.
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7: 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When getting up the motivation to exercise, instead of saying, "I'm too tired to exercise today," say, "I feel more alert and energetic when I exercise." Positive affirmations help us change our negative attitudes into positive ones.
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0: Welcome back. Final segment of today's Uncle Dirtbag Show. I'm going to start off with an artist that has become a dirtbag favorite. It's a husband and wife duo, Michael Trotter Jr. and Tanya Trotter, who perform as War and Treaty.

I just said all sorts of clever things and the microphone wasn't on. Anyway, we heard Ry Cooder, Lift Him Up, Suitcase by Keb Moe and Warren Treaty, That's How Love Is Made. And as we did in hour one, we're going to finish up with a summer tune, actually called Summer, by

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2: 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Nice and easy. But there's just one thing, you see. 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We always do it nice and rough. But we're gonna take the beginning of this song and do it easy. But then we're gonna do the finish

0: Oh, dear there now. Well, look at all these beautiful bunch of peoples. $25,000? Ain't that a kick in the head? We hit our KSVY summer fundraiser goal today. And I gotta tell you, you people are magnifico. Listeners, neighbors, businesses, volunteers, everybody who tossed something into the hat, you got us here. And here's the beautiful part. Summer doesn't end until Wednesday. So we're not putting the chairs on the tables just yet, kids. If you haven't made your gift or you're feeling especially generous. After all this excitement, come on in. The party's still going. Even if Joey Bishop is still here. Give at KSVY.org. From all of us at KSVY. Why, we don't know, but we're gonna thank you anyway, Sonoma. 25 grand and still 2 days on the clock. The future is on the air, booby.
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1: Well, welcome to Boomers Today. I'm Frank Sampson. Of course, each week we bring you important and very useful information on issues facing baby boomers, their parents, and other loved ones. 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Some you go to Alexa or Siri and just have Alexa or Siri take you to Boomers Today. So, and some of you go to Boomers Today Radio, of course, on our website. So thank you all. It's because our listeners are growing each and every day. It's because of all of you. And I just, again, just want to thank you. And I know why you are sharing information with friends and family is because we have wonderful guests, very educational, and I'm not going to disappoint you today because we have with us Chris Gierken, who advocates, did I pronounce your last name correctly, Chris? I should have asked.
2: Yes, you did.
1: I got it right? Okay, yeah, great. So Chris advocates for increasing awareness of ageism and ableism as core pillars of her work. She is driven by a vision of an equitable world that embraces individuals of all ages, abilities, and identities. Her work for changing the narrative focused on raising awareness about the harms of ageism. Chris served as an adjunct instructor with the Metropolitan State University of Denver and co-developed the course Ageism and Ableism. Previously, Chris gained valuable experience, work in hospice, developing a community training program in advanced care planning. So, Chris, thank you so much for joining us on Boomers Today. I really appreciate it.
2: Thank you so much, Frank, for having me today. I'm really happy to be here with you.
1: Yeah, so listen, it's such an important subject matter, ageism. I mean, we deal with it every single day, all right? I see it. And I guess I'm just curious. I always like to know how people got involved. I mean, what you're doing is fantastic. How'd you get involved in this? Was it a personal situation or what made you kind of concentrate and be an expert on this subject matter?
2: Yeah, great question. Well, interestingly, it was not until I was in my early 50s that I even learned about what ageism is. And leading up to my early 50s, I had gone to college for human development. My bachelor's is in human development, and I focused on aging issues and grief and loss. I was working in hospice. And then in my 50s, I decided to go back to school for my master's in health administration. And during that time, I also was concentrating in aging issues because it's just been a lifelong passion, which is really rooted in my grandmother and how she was like the most important person in my childhood. And sadly, she died when I was 16. And so she just was really instrumental in shaping who I am and how much I valued her wisdom just, you know, at my young age, but it carried through with me. And so while I was in my master's program, I saw this workshop that was about ageism. And I thought, this sounds interesting. It's about aging. So let me go take this workshop. And it was a half-day workshop hosted by Changing the Narrative, also an organization I hadn't heard of at the time. And in the workshop, it just, you know, shared all this information about what ageism looks like, how it's impacting us, and how it's everywhere. And what really struck me about it, kind of like an aha moment, was that ageism impacts all of us at every age, and we don't even know it. And I'm always drawn to whatever issues exist that we may know nothing about, but they might be doing harm to us. So the better informed we are, the better able we are to make decisions in our life to live a better life and better quality of life. So when I found out about that, I thought I have to get involved with this. And that led to me becoming doing a capstone project for changing the narrative in my master's program. And then I was hired by them to do all of this work, which ended up evolving into an ageism in healthcare focus in my work with changing the narrative.
1: Fantastic. So help us understand exactly what ageism means. Maybe a two-part question here. And explain maybe the difference between ageism and ableism, all right?
2: Sure.
1: And why ageism is so prevalent in our society today.
2: Great questions. So in the U.S., we are inundated with messages that tell us to fear aging and to fight aging. And the definition of ageism is the stereotyping, prejudice, and discrimination based on age. So specifically about based on age. So this mindset would include things like, I don't want to get old, or assuming that old age results in depression, decline, dependence, or loss of autonomy. Ageism also affects younger people as well, so not just older people, but particularly in employment for younger people. They're often denied leadership opportunities because they lack years of experience. And rather than being evaluated on their actual skills, knowledge, and capabilities, they're often just dismissed and not hired because they haven't worked long enough. So that's not helpful to anyone, obviously. And then when it comes to ableism, what's really interesting is that ageist beliefs are often conflated with ableist beliefs. So internalized ageism and ableism influence an unhealthy disassociation with aging, and this can lead to self-rejection. So what ableism means in this context would be stereotyping, prejudice, and discrimination, and social oppression toward people with disabilities. So it's a set of beliefs and practices that place value and judgment on physical, cognitive, and intellectual abilities. And like ageism, preferring certain abilities over others leads to othering people and being viewed as less capable. So that's how they're kind of intertwined together.
1: So maybe you could share some examples of ageism that many people experience without even realizing it. What are some examples?
2: Yeah, a great example. In the workshops that I've facilitated with people, many participants have shared their experiences of being dismissed by healthcare providers who've attributed, say, symptoms such as back pain to being their chronological age. So a person would go in and say, oh, you know, say you're an older adult and you go in and your back has been hurting and you tell the doctor and they just tell you, well, that's what you can expect when you're 75 or whatever age you are. And another example, it often happens in healthcare, is elder speak. And that would be addressing an older adult as if they're a child. And it would mean it looks like speaking more slowly or raising your voice based on assumptions about a person's hearing ability. So those often show up in healthcare. And it's important to point out that elder speak has good intentions. People want to speak to an older person kindly, but if we speak to them as though they're children, it's actually demeaning, and research has found that it actually harms their health. So it's not the best way. It's best to speak to people as they like appear to yourself, you know?
1: Yeah. So the are there stereotypes about aging? I know there are, and really, does anybody really benefit from those stereotypes about aging?
2: There are definitely people that are benefiting, but what's interesting about the stereotypes is that they start developing when we're about age 4, and they're shaped by the environments that we grow up in. So when we're children, people read fairy tales to us and storybooks, and we see cartoons, and we see things of older people, like older women as evil witches and older men as ogres or villains. And these books and television shows reinforce negative stereotypes that depict older characters as cranky, forgetful, or incompetent. And as children, we're very influenced by the adults in our lives. So when we have that happen as children, it sort of plants a seed in the back of our mind and it becomes unconscious. And so that's how it develops from an early age. But what is important to understand is because it's unconscious, it's hard for us to recognize it. So when we think about who's profiting or who's benefiting, right? Anti-aging products are created and marketed to make us feel like we're less than. And these companies generate trillions of dollars in profits by promoting the idea that youth and looking younger or being younger is preferable. And these ads and things we see in media about anti-aging overwhelm us with these messages to be different than we are, and that looking and being older is something that's unattractive and undesirable. So we all pay the price, and like more on a mental health side or our own self-esteem, feeling as though we are less than if we look and become older. So we buy into the anti-aging messages, and it's sort of tied into these developmental beliefs that are unconscious, like lifelong, because all of us are exposed to, you know, these ageist messages in this society.
1: It's interesting you brought up the anti-aging products. I was going to ask you about that. And, you see it advertised all the time. I guess my question to you, if you know, I mean, do most any of these work? I mean,
2: anti-aging products?
1: Yeah, anti-aging products.
2: It's a good question. There may be some that do work. I'm not a fan. I would say what's best to do is, like, you know, obviously, like, the basic things that we always hear is, like, to eat well and exercise and stay hydrated, eat more vegetables and good proteins and get outside and have a good social life and just all of the kind of the basic lifestyle factors and behaviors that attribute to a good quality of life. Those would be what I would say to do, because I definitely cannot tell you if there's any anti-aging product that truly works. I don't know.
1: my belief is probably the same. Not many, if any, at all.
2: Yeah.
1: You know, but to me, I think it just maybe helps the person feel better about themselves. I'm not saying that that's good, bad. I don't know what your thoughts are on that.
2: Yeah,
1: if it's making the individual feel better about themselves.
2: Yes. Yeah. And that's a good point, because the actions that we take are, you know, we want to do things to help ourselves feel good about who we are and getting older. Right. And so when we live in a culture that's so ageist, telling us to not get old or not look old, if it makes us feel good, like we are taking action in, you know, buying these products or doing these certain actions that help us feel supported as changes occur as we age, then go for it. You know, like, it definitely matters, because the things we do that help

0: These can transform just this natural life stage, this process of getting older, which is natural, into a self-fulfilling prophecy of inevitable decline. So it would be like a self-directed bias impacting our confidence, and it harms our self-efficacy, and it causes us to doubt our own capabilities, and we may even withdraw from social interactions if we start to really buy into these ageist narratives. So it can take a toll on our mental health. It could lead to depression, anxiety, and isolation. This can also create a barrier to seeking support. Individuals often dismiss treatable medical, psychological issues as just part of getting older, or they might even hide their concerns out of a desire to protect their independence and autonomy. So it's really important to be aware of, like, ourselves, our own self-talk, and are we making choices and attributing changes within ourselves to just getting older, or might there be something happening that we need to address so that we can live a healthier life and, you know, be proactive?
1: Yeah. You know, and I'm sure you're surrounded with it too. I'm surrounded with, you know, friends and family, and, you know, I correct people when they say, boy, am I old or am I getting old? And I always correct them and say, you know, you're getting older. You're not old, you know? So don't you think though that psychologically, as some people, as they age, they, I don't know, it seems like they're making themselves older just from a psychologically.
0: Yeah. Well, because of how immersed we are in our society with ageist messages. So it makes sense, right? We all are so influenced by the world around us, the television shows, the social media that's everywhere, and all of these messages that are much more dominant, telling us to not get older, or being older is full of problems and all these negative experiences, when that in reality, it's not the truth. We know that aging doesn't mean necessarily disability is going to happen to everyone, but these alarmist narratives about ageism and ableism that tell us that aging and disability are hand in hand, and that we're supposed to avoid all of that. And, you know, people are profiting at those messages. But when we become aware of the beliefs that we have, we can look for more information to become well-informed and understand that why, like, what I do is, and I often tell, like, my friends and family to think about why you have that thought. Like, if you're thinking, I don't want to get old, I don't want to look old, where does that come from? Where did you learn it? You know, you weren't born thinking, I don't want to become old. And at the same time, many cultures around the world revere aging, and it's a stage of life to aspire to. And
1: right,
0: wouldn't it be wonderful?
1: Right.
0: I would love it if we all could feel that becoming older is a gift, and that we should feel excited about that, and we can, right? But our society tells us otherwise. So I'm hoping to, you know, get this work more out there into the world so people can recognize that I could actually think about how it is in other cultures and be excited to get older and aspire to something more, because life is a continuum of change, right? And it can look however we would like it to look.
1: Yeah, I couldn't agree more with you on that. So Chris, we're going to take a real quick break, I promise, just to recognize our sponsor. And we come back, certainly want to learn for you to share with people all the great things you're doing, how they can learn more. And I want to touch upon ageism in the workplace. I want to talk to you about that a little bit, okay?
0: Perfect.
1: So are you looking for a program at your company to assist employees with elder care needs for their loved ones? 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

0: 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All right. We are back with Chris Skirkin, who advocates for the increasing awareness of ageism and ableism as her core pillars of work. So, Chris, I'd love to learn more, just maybe share with our listeners how they could learn more about all the great things, wonderful things you are doing, whatever you'd like to share.
1: Sure. Thank you for that. Well, I'm now working with Virginia Commonwealth University, where I just recently earned my graduate certification in gerontology. And so I'm affiliated with the gerontology department and program there. And I've been able to do some research on ageism and ableism, and I'm hoping to continue to do further research on those topics. And they have a great program. If anybody's interested in gerontology or learning more about aging, education and aging and gerontology, check out VCU. And also, I'm affiliated with the American Society on Aging, who's a wonderful organization nationwide who offer all sorts of workshops and education on aging issues. So they could check out the American Society on Aging as well. But I'm just out there, trying to spread this message everywhere I can to the public and professionals to just help raise awareness, because the more we can do that, the less we will suffer as we're aging, because we don't have to buy into the ageist messages.
0: Right. That's wonderful work. So I know the answer to this, but I'm going to answer it anyway. And the reason I know the answer is because I see it every single day at Senior Care Authority. We're a franchise organization, and I talk to prospective candidates all the time who want to add an age, and they either are let go in the workplace, or they make a change and they can't get back into corporate America at their age. They come out right out and say it. All right. So I know age discrimination in the workplace is prevalent today, but I'd like you to expound upon that and what's being done regarding that.
1: Yeah, actually, interestingly, my husband last year retired from his position at the company he worked for like 10 years, and anticipated going into consulting work right away. Mm-hmm. But it took many, many, many months, much longer than he anticipated, to find his next role in, his profession. And it hit him pretty hard. He had to come into like a realization that maybe ageism is at play here, because we're both in our 60s. And he was wondering, especially he's aware because of the work that I do, that ageism might be the influence as to why he wasn't landing anything. And so it was disheartening and a big wake-up call for him. But it definitely is a problem where older people are marginalized in the workplace. It's definitely common and very difficult. And what we just need to help shift this structure, because all of us at every age are valuable. And, many years in the workforce of whatever work you're doing has value. And so it's this misconception that's built, which is rooted in ageism, that because someone's older, they're potentially less capable or unable to keep up with technology or whatever other stereotype is presented out there. And people buy into those sound bites, that they think that, oh, an older person, they're not capable. And those are ageist narratives. So we just need to help raise awareness. And every time I teach a class, every time I do a workshop, people of all ages attend, and everyone of every age understands it right away. As soon as you start to explain it more, give examples, everyone will like chime in with their own personal experiences on how they've seen or experienced Aegis situations. And what's important in this, and when we think about work, is wherever you're working, be aware of that. Because, you know, if you're a younger person and seeing ageism happen in the workplace, whether it happens to you as a young person or you're seeing it happen to an older person, or you're the older person having an experience of being pushed out or feeling a pressure to be pushed out, come together to talk about that, because it could happen to any of us at any age, and no one wants to be put in that position. And we need to recognize the value of everyone in the workplace and support one another. And so we just need to raise more awareness about how ageism is really the underlying factor here that's driving those perspectives that people may hold, which are just incorrect. You know, it's not, you have to look at the individual person and what they're bringing. And if you think that someone is changing in their productivity or effectiveness at work, then have conversations about what's happening. It could be just things are happening at home and there's a lot going on and it's making work more complicated. But age doesn't mean that somebody is unable to do their job.
0: Right. Agreed. So any advice for people who are listening and are actually in that situation right now where they feel they're being discriminated against at work because of age? Any advice for them? What to do?
1: Yeah, I would say learn more about, you know, become more aware of what ageism looks like. And there's great resources on ageism in the workforce to check out. And Janine Vanderberg was who I worked with at Changing the Narrative, and she's on LinkedIn and does some great work. She's very much focused on ageism in the workplace. So you could look up her name to find out more specifically on that topic. But if you feel that it's happening to you, learn about it so you can speak up and stand up for yourself. If you feel comfortable, you could ask if, you know, there's more, just how you could show up more effectively. If there's anything more you could be doing at work that you feel like maybe people are thinking that you're not doing enough. I'm not, you know, that's one
0: right.
1: thing. It depends on who you're working with. But you could ask in that direction. But it's what's complicated about it is that it's hard sometimes to call it out, right? Because people, like if an employer is pushing you out, it actually happened when I was working at hospice. A colleague of mine was being pushed out. She was an older person, and they just little by little were kind of doing things. This was before I learned about ageism, but little by little, the company was sort of reducing her job capacity. And ultimately, she ended up quitting. But, you know, if that's starting to happen, do things to like self-advocate.
0: So what do you believe, how can individuals like that, organizations or communities as a whole challenge these, I guess, harmful narratives? What advice can you give there?
1: Definitely in an organization, it's really effective to have training on ageism, which is what I had done a lot of when I was with Changing the Narrative. I have lots of great presentations to educate the workforce and professionals about what ageism looks like. So if you can bring in an ageism awareness program training, that would be excellent. They do exist, and I could help people find those so they could contact me if they're interested in that. But educating your teams, your organization on what ageism looks like is extremely helpful. Every time I've done those for organizations, it benefits everybody because it just starts to plant the seed that people aren't aware of how harmful it is and what they can do to change their situation and not be an ageist organization.
0: Yeah. So unfortunately, we're getting close to being out of time here, so I could talk to you quite a while longer on this subject matter. But, you know, maybe a couple things. One, I'd like to know just any small everyday actions that people can do to help reduce ageism. And then maybe have you discuss anything that you would like that maybe you had hoped I would have asked and maybe didn't ask.
1: Okay, sure. So for everyday actions, what I recommend for people to do is just take notice of the self-talk. You know, if a thought comes into your head that, oh, I'm looking old or I'm feeling old, question your thought, ask yourself where it came from, why did I have that thought? Is it actually true? And how is that helping me? What can I do about that? Do I need to get help from someone? Do I need to see a doctor to talk about this change that I'm experiencing in my body? And to know that, like, as we're moving through life, just think back on your whole lifespan. Think of all the changes that you went through during puberty, right? Or midlife. Like, life is about change. And getting older, change happens there too, right? And our bodies change, all kinds of things change as we get older. And not all of that should be viewed as something negative. So find the value in all of the years you've lived, the experiences you've acquired, the perspectives that you have, and also know that there are people out there that can support you if you're not sure if something's changing and you should be concerned about it. Just be aware of the thoughts that come up and help yourself feel supported and not just buy into the ageist narratives that are so dominant. And if anything, find it as a personal challenge to, like, if I have an ageist thought or I see an ageist statement or ableist statement out there, I'm going to question it and I'm going to call it out and just, like, have conversations with people about it and explore it more with other people, because it's just sort of this horrible reality that's unknown to so many people. And I've found that in my work. And once you start to bring it forward and kind of bring it into the light, people are like, oh my gosh, that's happened to me, or I've had that thought, or I've had that experience. And none of us want to go through that. And ageism, in and of itself, research has found that when we have ageist beliefs, it can actually reduce our lifespans by up to 7.5 years. So we have a good reason to push back on the ageist narratives and anything that's telling us that we should not get older or look older or be older. So we have the power to not buy into that.
0: Right. With that, we're going to have to finish up here. So thank you, Chris, so much for joining us on Boomers today. I really appreciate it.
1: Thank you so much for having me, Frank. It was great to be here with you.
0: And thank you, everybody, for joining us, of course. Please, please be safe. And we will talk to everybody next week.
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0: Well, welcome to Boomers Today. I'm Frank Sampson. Of course, each week we bring you important and very useful information on issues facing baby boomers, their parents, and other loved ones. And I want to thank all of you so much, as I do on each show, for sharing with friends and family the individual shows, podcasts, people that our listeners are growing each and every day, and it's because of you, because we don't do any advertising, so it's got to be you. 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So we're kind of everywhere. Many of you also have gone right on our website on boomerstodayradio.com. And I know why you share the show with your friends and family is because we have just wonderful guests, and we have for years now. And I'm certainly not going to disappoint you today, because today we have Dr. Jill Bolte-Taylor, who is a Harvard-trained and published neuroanatomist who is affiliated with the DePaul University School of Education. In 1996, Dr. Taylor experienced a major hemorrhage in the left hemisphere of her brain, causing her to lose the ability to walk, talk, read, write, or recall any of her life. It took 8 years for her to completely recover. In 2008, her memoir, My Stroke of Insight, spent 63 weeks on the New York Times bestseller list, and her TED Talk was the first to go viral. In 2021, Whole Brain Living was published. If I may call you Dr. Jill, how's that? Dr. Jill, thank you so much for joining us. I have to say, I've read your bio, all right? But when I just read it out loud, I had chills down my back. When I was just, I really did, just what you've been through. So it's just an honor to have you on the show. Thank you so much.
7: Thank you. No, I'm happy to be here. I'm a boomer. I'm happy to participate in this conversation. And I loved it in your intro. It's not just boomers, but it's our parents. I mean, because we are in that sandwich spot between having kids and having elderly parents as we are aging. So thank you for doing what you're doing.
0: Well, thank you. It's because of people like you that we're able to have this show. So thank you. So I do have a question before. There's a lot of things that we're going to discuss. But I didn't want to botch it up, but a neuroanatomist, all right?
7: Yes.
0: Which you've been trained to be. Tell us what that is. I have to say, I'm not familiar with that.
7: So I am a PhD instead of an MD. The MD would be a neurologist, but I am a neuroanatomist, and I'm a cellular neuroanatomist. So what I do is I think in terms of cells and the circuitry of the nervous system. And I'm also a gross anatomist, so I think about cells of the entire body. And then I'm also a histologist, which is cells of tissue. So I'm just a real cell nerd. And my focus, though, is on the brain and on the nervous system. And that's because I had a brother diagnosed with schizophrenia. And I wanted to understand at a cellular level, what is the difference between how my brother's brain organizes information versus how my brain organizes information?
0: Yeah, yeah. So, you know, in the intro, certainly talked about what happened to you. Anything else you want to add before we get into discussion on you know, some of the points about the brain, but anything else that you'd like to add about that experience?
7: Well, you know, it was really the irony of it all is, you know, can't be missed, is that here you have a brain scientist who thinks in terms of cellular circuitry, experiencing a hemorrhage in her left hemisphere, and then watching over the course of 4 hours, the circuitry, which is made up of the cells in that hemisphere, slowly going offline. So over the course of 4 hours, I literally watched my own brain go offline, not just at an ability level, but because I'm a neuroanatomist, I'm mapping the cellular circuits that are going offline at the same time. And then after those 4 hours where I could not walk, talk, read, write, or recall any of my life, I wasn't unconscious. I still had this really beautiful right hemisphere and the cells and circuits and skill sets of that right hemisphere. So it was kind of like a postdoc and you know, what's actually going on between these two hemispheres. So for me, it was a very interesting and exciting experience. And then it took 8 years for me to use the cells of my right hemisphere and what it knew to rebuild the cell circuits of my left hemisphere so I could regain those abilities and circuits. And that left hemisphere is all about how do I take this mass of what I am as a collection of cells, as this organic mass, and communicate with the external world. So, you know, through my eyes, it was really a very exciting and interesting experience, but it was a devastating stroke nonetheless.
0: Did you, during when it was happening, did you realize what was happening?
7: Not in the beginning. I didn't know. I call things when things happen that we don't understand what's actually going on. I refer to that as neurological weirdness. And so I was having some neurological weirdness. You know, when I first woke up, I had a pounding pain behind my left eye, and that was unusual for me. And I had hypersensitivity to light around me. And I thought, okay, let's pull down the blinds. And I thought, okay, let's get my body going on exercise. And I'm on this cardioglider. You remember the cardioglider? It was a thing back in the 80s.
0: Absolutely. I do
7: full
0: remember.
7: Full body exercise machine. Great full body exercise, fun thing. And I was on that machine looking at my hands, realizing they look like primitive claws grasping onto this bar. So I knew that I was having this neurological weirdness, but it wasn't until my right arm went completely paralyzed that I realized that's a warning sign of stroke. Oh my gosh, I'm having a stroke. But then the next thing my brain says is, wow, this is so cool. How many brain scientists have the opportunity to study their own brain from the inside out? And I was only 37 at the time. So, you know, having a stroke, usually we think of stroke as a over 50 kind of phenomenon, but it's not. It's a shared opportunity at any age, including in the womb or at birth.
0: Yeah. So speaking about the brain, all right, it's a great lead in here. So talk to us about maybe some of the myths people have about the brain. The brain's amazing, but I'd love you to share your thoughts there.
7: The biggest myth is that we only use 10% of our brain. Neurons are like little living creatures. They are little living creatures, and they thrive when they're in connection with other cells. And actually, when they experience trauma, they may die or they may curl up in a little ball. And if a neuron is alive and it's in your head, you're using it. So that's myth number one. That was said back in the early 1900s, long before we really knew much at all about the brain. The second big myth is that the right hemisphere is emotional and the left hemisphere is thinking and rational thinking. Both hemispheres have emotional content. They have limbic cells. We have two amygdala, one in each hemisphere, two hippocampi, one in each hemisphere, two cingulate gyri, one in each hemisphere. And these are the three major structures of our emotional system. And then we have thinking tissue in both hemispheres. So in thinking that, then it's like, okay, well, what is the fundamental difference between these two hemispheres? And we'll get to that. But the two hemispheres work together constantly, and they take turns inhibiting comparable cells in the opposite hemisphere. So we end up with these two very different, beautiful ways of processing information based on the hemispheres.
0: Very interesting. What about the nervous system and how it evolves? You refer to it as, if I'm pronouncing it right, mammalian, is that correct?
7: Yeah, the mammalian nervous system.
0: Mammalian. So talk to us about that. Help us understand that better.
7: So as we look at different kinds of species, different kinds of creatures, let's say, you know, if we look at a worm, a worm has an organization. And a worm then as we move into the reptilian animal, at the top, there's this specialized tissue gets added into and kind of an explosion from the tissue below. And it's designed to be a brain that's then going to streamline and organize all the information below. And then as we get to the reptile, it's that tissue again kind of explodes and into adding more tissue to contribute to streamline and modify and regulate what's going on below. And so at that point, we're going to have some respiration coming in and then more tissue. So the point is that new tissue kind of explodes out from the tissue below. And so when we look at the reptilian brain, it's going to have our brainstem sophistication. And then at the level of the mammal, with which we are a mammal, warm-blooded mammal, we have new tissue exploding, which is that limbic emotional tissue with the amygdala and the hippocampi and the anterior cingulate. And then as the human comes in, that tissue explodes more tissue, which is our higher consciousness, our higher cognitive functioning. So when you look anatomically, we are very similar to other creatures in some of the ways we process information, but each species ends up unique. And the unique portion of the human brain then is six layers of this higher cerebral cortex, which is our ability to have higher executive function of having language, having individuation to the level that we do, having a spatial orientation, having mathematics, having more sophisticated levels of information processing.
0: So what happens to that nervous system as we age? Talk to us about that and how, you know, one person, they could be in their 80s and sharp as a tack, and you got somebody else in their 50s and they're having major cognitive issues. Talk to us about that a little bit. I know we could probably spend a day talking about that, I'm sure.
7: Absolutely.
0: But
7: You know, because we now have this higher cognitive thinking, the cerebral cortex, which is in most places six layers thick in the human, that's a lot of cells. And you might have a layer two communicating with another part of the brain at a level four cells, or you might have layer three cells from there going back to a layer one group of cells. It's a highly sophisticated network of cells. And as we age, first of all, you know, these, again, I'm going to go to, these are living creatures. And there are certain things that are poisonous or toxic to our brain cells. So throughout our lives, and we're boomers, I mean, we have lived and we have partied, right? I mean, right. It was just, you know, I remember disco. So, yeah. So brain cells are these precious things, but every time we become intoxicated, we're intoxicated because the brain cells have been intoxicated. And what that means is that they're not living a healthy life. And so it really doesn't just become about what have I done as a human, but it's what have I exposed the cells in my brain to? Because it's not just then about the cells, but it's about those cells communicating with one another. I have the perception of myself as a whole individual, as a human, as a woman, because I have all these brain cells so well integrated that they recognize beyond themselves. It's not about them at that level. It's about me as a human. But really, me as a human is completely dependent on the cells that make up my brain, because every ability I have because I have brain cells that perform that function. So as we look at our brains as we age, first of all, you know, it wasn't that long ago that a lifespan was expected to be, you know, 60 years old, 70 years old. That wasn't that long ago. And the brain cells you're born with now have been alive. Probably 99% of them were with you when you were born. They were not integrated yet and communicating yet, but they've been with you all this time. So it's not like skin cells that are going to fluff off every, you know, 14 to 21 days, and then you're going to have a replenished skin. No, the brain cells are a network. And so they have been subjected to a lifetime environmentally, what we were born with, nature for our genetics, as well as the nurture from the environmental impact. So really brain health as we age is going to be about not just protecting the life of the cells, but protecting the connections between those circuits. And you know, that's why the idea of use it or lose it, it's true. The more often we run a behavior, and a behavior is nothing other than an output of what's going on at the cellular level. So the more we do something, then those cells run that circuit on automatic, and then we have that ability. And as soon as we stop doing that, then, you know, we those cells are not getting the message that they're so necessary anymore. And those connections start to pull back.
0: So what do you say to those people, you know, this boomer generation? Maybe it's getting to a point in time that they're thinking about retirement. And retirement is different to everybody else, to everybody, I mean. And, you know, there's those that continue to work, not even if they, whether they have to or not, let's say they don't have to, but they work because they want to stay sharp. Right. And you have people who go, I've been working all my life. I'm done. I'm, you know, I'll go play golf. I'll do this, but And maybe they were, their brain was very, very active, and now it's not as active, at least in the same capacity. Yeah. What are your thoughts there? I mean, to people who are at that stage, and, you know, if they're going to retire, then you want to make sure, I guess, keep those cells active, right?
7: Yeah. Well, you know, the brain isn't just a mass. It is a mass that is made up of four different major modules of cells. Two emotional groups of cells, one in each hemisphere, and two cognitive groups of cells. And the left thinking portion of our brain is that rational thinking, analytical, critically judging, defines what is right, what is wrong, what is good, what is bad, A-type personality. It likes to control people, places, and things. It's really good at controlling time, so it likes to be punctual. It likes things to be in their place. Everything has a place, and it wants to go back to that. Well, that's a group of cells in our brain that is that left-thinking tissue. The rest of the brain doesn't care at all about any of that stuff. So as we work, that tends to be the portion of our brain that goes to work. It likes to create order on the phone, so it's going to take care of our business. It's going to take care of our appointments. It's going to take care of our schedule and the schedule of those around us. And, you know, this portion of our brain, it's a group of cells, and it generally gets really good at what it's doing, and it starts running on automatic. So if all of a sudden we decide, okay, now we're going to retire and we're not going to have stimulation for that, we have to figure out how do we continue to use that group of cells in a different way. And so this is why it's so important that people prepare for, you know, don't go cold turkey on retirement. If you have a cognitive, intellectual life at work, then you need to figure out how are you going to entertain that part of your brain for 3 or 4 years before you actually retire.

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0: Oh, did there now. Well, look at all these beautiful bunch of peoples. $25,000? Ain't that a kick in the head? We hit our KSVY summer fundraiser goal today. And I gotta tell you, you people are magnifico. Listeners, neighbors, businesses, volunteers, everybody who tossed something into the hat, you got us here. And here's the beautiful part. Summer doesn't end until Wednesday. So we're not putting the chairs on the tables just yet, kids. If you haven't made your gift or you're feeling especially generous. After all this excitement, come on in. The party's still going. Even if Joey Bishop is still here. Give at KSVY.org. From all of us at KSVY. Why, we don't know, but we're going to thank you anyway, Sonoma. 25 grand and still 2 days on the clock. The future is on the air, booby.
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The devil went down to Georgia. He was looking for a soul to steal. He was in a bind because he was way behind and he was willing to make a deal. When he came across this young man sawing on a fiddle and playing it hot, and the devil jumped up on a hickory stump and said, "Boy, let me tell you what. I guess you didn't know it, but I'm a fiddle player too. And if you'd care to take a dare, I'll make a bet with you. Now you play pretty good fiddle, boy, but give the devil his due. I bet a fiddle of gold against your soul, cause I think I'm better than you." The boy said, "My name's Johnny, and it might be a sin, but I'll take your bet, you're gonna regret

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And fire flew from his fingertips as he rosined up his bow. And he pulled the bow across the strings and it made an evil hiss. And then a band of demons joined in and it sounded something like this.

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He laughed and kissed his mom and said, you're Billy Joe's a man. I can shoot as quick and straight as anybody can. But I wouldn't shoot without a cause, I'd gun nobody down. But she cried again as he rolled away. Don't take your guns to town, son. Leave your guns at home, Bill. Don't take your guns to town. He sang a song as on he rode, his guns hung at his hips.

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Well, honey, I know I got a few years on you. 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
1: 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And I gotta tell you, you people are magnifico. 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And here's the beautiful part. Summer doesn't end until Wednesday. So we're not putting the chairs on the tables just yet, kids. If you haven't made your gift or you're feeling especially generous. After all this excitement, come on in. The party's still going. Even if Joey Bishop is still here. 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From all of us at KSVY. Why, we don't know, but we're gonna thank you anyway, Sonoma. 25 grand and still 2 days on the clock. The future is on the air, booby.
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0: Hold it there now. Well, look at all these beautiful bunch of peoples. $25,000? Ain't that a kick in the head? We hit our KSVY summer fundraiser goal today. And I gotta tell you, you people are magnifico. Listeners, neighbors, businesses, volunteers, everybody who tossed something into the hat, you got us here. And here's the beautiful part. Summer doesn't end until Wednesday. So we're not putting the chairs on the tables just yet, kids. If you haven't made your gift or you're feeling especially generous. After all this excitement, come on in. The party's still going. Even if Joey Bishop is still here. 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From all of us at KSVY. Why, we don't know, but we're gonna thank you anyway, Sonoma. 25 grand and still 2 days on the clock. The future is on the air, booby.
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16: 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With us here tonight, we have some new cats playing what the young people like to call rock and roll music. So let's hear what they got.
17: Well, hello everybody. It's that time again for the Moments with Mike program. Can't believe time flies, my goodness. Anyway, we're going to kind of float into something I've been following for about since April of this year. I highly, highly recommend, you know, on YouTube, if you can go look this guy up. His name is Matteo Mancuso. He came out with his, I believe, first LP. It's called Route 96. This guy is an amazing guitar player. If you like guitar and you like to watch people live playing it, tune into YouTube and check this guy out. So we're going to start off our set with Matteo Mancuso, a young guitar player. I believe he's out of Italy, but I'm not positive of that. This particular piece of work and all of it was recorded in the Netherlands. So again, came out April of this year, and we're going to jump right in. So this is a track called Fire and Harmony. Some pretty stunning guitar work.

0: That was Al Di Meola, and let's see, Jan Hammer and Phil Collins on drums, kind of back in the day. And the new material on the first track out was Matteo Mancuso, Fire and Harmony. We're going to take a short break. We're going to come back and do a little more music. Don't go away.
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0: Right, we have made it back. Thanks for sticking with KSVY 91.3 FM and the Moments with Mike program. Like I was saying earlier, I just picked up this copy of Matteo Mancuso, and I'm really having a lot of fun with this. So I'm going to just continue on with a little bit more of it, kind of mix in some other stuff as we go along. But I think I'll do some more Matteo Mancuso, and then I'll throw in a little Neil Sean and see how it all works together. So let's just do it, and here we go.

All right, man. Oh, man. I love that guy. Matteo Mancuso. That was the first track out was Ilsa Feliz with Matteo Mancuso and Antoine Boyard. The last one we did was Matteo Mancuso, L.A. Blues 1. I'm getting like Jeff Beck, Steve Vai, Larry Carlton all wrap up into one little burrito, man. That was that guy's so good. And if you want to check him out, no lie, you should watch this guy play. YouTube, again, check him out, Matteo Mancuso. I just got this. It's brand new for me, so I'm very excited working with it. We're going to do a next one out, which is Neil Sean. Neil Sean, everybody knows, was a guitar player with Santana and then went on to Journey. And he did a kind of a solo thing back in the day with Jonathan Cain, who was also with Journey. And this is a independent solo thing that they did a few years back on Higher Octave. We're going to give it a shot. Here we go.

0: right. That was Neil Sean. That was produced by Jonathan Kane of Journey and, of course, Neil Sean of Journey. Back in the day, that track was called Boulevard of Dreams. It was done on Higher Octave Music in 1995, if you can believe it. And prior to that, we had the new one out by Matteo Mancuso, and that came out in April. So again, if you get a chance to check out Matteo Mancuso on YouTube, please do. It's a treat to watch him play. We're going to take a short break. We're going to come back after these messages. Please don't go away.
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3: 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And I gotta tell you, you people are magnifico. 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And here's the beautiful part. Summer doesn't end until Wednesday. So we're not putting the chairs on the tables just yet, kids. If you haven't made your gift or you're feeling especially generous. After all this excitement, come on in. The party's still going. Even if Joey Bishop is still here. 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From all of us at KSVY. Why, we don't know, but we're going to thank you anyway, Sonoma. 25 grand and still 2 days on the clock. The future is on the air, booby.
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0: Thanks, everybody, for sticking with the Moments with Mike program here on KSVY 91.3 FM. Kind of just working through some material that I like. I'm going to stick with the same label that we did in that last set. Higher Octave, I don't know that it exists. I know that there were some people involved down in Novato, California, and I know that they use Fairlight software and some other things. I don't really know that much about the label, but Higher Octave, the next one we're going to do. Of course, in the prior set, we did Neil Sean. The next one's going to be Craig Chiquiso. You know, he's been around the Bay Area and won many, many awards as a guitar player. And so we're going to try this out, see what you think. Craig Chiquiso. So Greg did what? 13 gold albums? He was, lead guitar player for Jefferson Starship for many years, but these are departures, of course, being a little bit more creative. So we're going to kind of see where we go with this.

All right, that was Pat Metheny Group from the LP Letter from Home on Geffen Records, produced in 1989. So that was Pat Metheny and the late Lyle Mays, the keyboard player. That track was called 557. Prior to that, we had Craig Chiquiso, Acoustic Highway. That particular material is done on Higher Octave Records. And prior to that, we had Neil Sean on Higher Octave Records, done in 1995. And let's see, the thing I've been most amazed this week was with this new piece of material I got by Matteo Mancuso. Please, please, please go to YouTube and check this guy out. Till next week, everybody, have a good one. This is the Moments with Mike program. Tune in next week. Till next week, have a great rest of the evening.

0: An evacuation warning is your signal to get ready. 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This KSVY Fire Ready message is brought to you by KSVY Sonoma.
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0: Oh, dear, there now. Well, look at all these beautiful bunch of peoples. $25,000? Ain't that a kick in the head? We hit our KSVY summer fundraiser goal today. And I gotta tell you, you people are magnifico. Listeners, neighbors, businesses, volunteers, everybody who tossed something into the hat, you got us here. And here's the beautiful part. Summer doesn't end until Wednesday. So we're not putting the chairs on the tables just yet, kids. If you haven't made your gift or you're feeling especially generous. After all this excitement, come on in. The party's still going. Even if Joey Bishop is still here. Give at KSVY.org. From all of us at KSVY. Why, we don't know, but we're gonna thank you anyway, Sonoma. 25 grand and still 2 days on the clock. The future is on the air, booby.
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1: 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If you have been with us along all of these wonderful miles, welcome back. I have a very special show for you today. And yes, I know I say that every week, but I wouldn't say it if I didn't mean it. I'm excited about today's conversation. If you are new here, Finish Line Moments is where movement meets meaning, and every runner has a story. And you don't have to be a runner to glean wonderful wisdom as well as humor and all sorts of everything in between on the show. So welcome. Today we are turning the microphone around on someone who has spent much of his career creating moments for everyone else. Sean K. Sullivan has called more than, and when I say these numbers, Sean, it is unbelievable to me, and I love it. Sean has called more than 2,000 live events, including hundreds of road races, WNBA and NBA games, the NBA Finals, and an NBA All-Star game. He is also the founder of The Voice for Good and the executive director of Running USA. This is why you are such a natural fit for this show, Sean, because at Finish Line Moments, you know, you've got your running resume, you've got the events you've announced or and the position that you now hold, but your story is filled with moments that this show exists to capture. People who saw something in you, opportunities you found by raising your hand. We're going to talk a lot about that. And voices that make other people feel seen, which is something that's incredibly important to me as well. And experiences that have changed in, you know, what you believe in possible. So, Sean, welcome to Finish Line Moments. I'm so grateful that you could join us today.
2: Well, it's my pleasure. I'm really grateful that you invited me, grateful that you're a member of Running USA, and just knowing how your Finish Line Moments have impacted so many, it's a privilege to be here with you sharing a few of mine.
1: Oh, I appreciate that. Well, speaking of that, so how does it feel for someone who's so accustomed to having the mic in their hand? How does it feel having the microphone turned around onto you today?
2: Well, it's kind of nice because, you know, you're the one who had to prepare. I just get to listen in and try to answer to the best of my ability. So I actually like it. So,
1: yeah.
2: You know how it is when you have to perform, because I do think there's an element of performance when you do these things. There's preparation and time. Mm-hmm. And, you know, when you're constrained like you are a little bit in time on a live show, I assume that's probably a little tougher too. So I like this.
1: I like it too. Well, I'm glad you like it from being on that side. And honestly, I have to say, and I say this often off the air, I love the discipline and the rigor around a live show. For, you know, it's a set time every week. Plus it's, you know, I've got to watch the clock and I'm always thinking about how I'm timing this. So I'm appreciating that discipline and rigor around this. So for you, we're going to jump back in time. You know, we chatted last week and I've got a lot of questions for you, but I want to know before we get to Running USA in current day, we got to go back in time a little bit. So Running first entered your life as punishment. And I will tell you that comes up a lot on this show for soccer, basketball, football. You know, it's like the punishment for whatever sport, you know, somebody was doing at a younger age. And for you, it was in basketball practice. So take us back to that. You were truly an all sports kid growing up. South of Chicago, how did something that you did not exactly choose begin revealing itself as something you were unusually good at?
2: Well, for me, I was always surrounded by sport. My dad was a coach, both in track and basketball. My mom was a coach. Oh, wow. In different disciplines. Both were teachers at one point in their careers. And my, you know, aunts and uncles all you know, typically into sport, cousins. So you were just kind of exposed to it. I also loved, I was a fan of it. So I was consuming it on TV, probably on radio, because my dad listened to games a lot. So, you know, I think all of those aspects led to just the interest in it. And basketball was the sport that we gravitated to the most because I spent a lot of time at my dad's practices as a little boy. And then when I was old enough to play for his team and, you know, the grade school, then you became a true athlete, if you will, because now you are on the team, not just observing it. And, you know, when things didn't go right, that was the punishment, right? Get on the line. And so we ran. And, you know, but I ran the hardest, right? Like, I wanted to win each of those sprints. And, you know, there was certainly a competitive edge, not only to the basketball game, but hey, if I'm going to run on a line, I'm going to, you know, show the team that I'm going to run at the hardest. Like, let's set the example.
1: Right. Competition becomes a big piece for you through all of this. And so what changed from a running perspective when you reached high school and joined a cross-country program that taught you about training and racing and being part of a team?
2: Yeah, I think I was just fortunate to have an amazing coach on the running side. Initially, right? So Ken Clip is a Hall of Fame Illinois high school coach, and he was just the perfect guy to put a group together, share the why behind the training, the plan to go into a race, but in between giving you all of the notes and preparation, course maps, here's what kids ran at this course last year, so you can kind of know if you wanted to be top 20, you kind of knew what time you had to run, or hey, what's the our school top 25 list? You had something to shoot for.
1: Yep.
2: And that just created a pocket of healthy competition, and it was nice to be a freshman in high school with like a group of older kids who formed a team and welcomed in kind of the young person to contribute.
1: I mean, your running career, you know, with that focus on competition and having a good coach and being a part of a team, it took you far, right? You ended up going to a scholarship to UIC, University of Illinois, Chicago. And, you know, that means obviously a successful high school career. To be able to get to that point. So all of that comes together, the exposure to the different sports, the growing up in that household, you're at UIC. But that chapter did not unfold exactly the way that you'd planned or expected. Take us back to the UIC days about, as you and I were talking, you know, injuries and unmet expectations, they changed the role that you played on the team. And what did you learn about contributing when your own performances weren't necessarily where you wanted them to be?
2: Yeah, I think it probably starts back in those high school days as, you know, an all around athlete with running kind of being the center of it. My identity became very tied up into sport and success. So I think when you jump to, and it was very focused, I will say this, it was very focused on the competition in front of me and maybe not as global, right? So I kind of, the goals and the standards were set to defeat or win the competition right in front of you. And right. So I was fortunate enough to be all state in track and cross country, to win a state championship on the track in high school. And I beat the people I needed to beat, but there were larger and better athletes out there that I'd never competed against. So when you get to college at the Division I level, all of a sudden you're now running against a bunch of yourselves.
1: Right.
2: You know, not only on your team, but you know, the competition. And so you're trying to keep up with that. And when it doesn't go as maybe well as planned, you know, now you're trying to figure out, well, okay, if I can't be good and people are, you know, even people close to me are questioning and wondering what's wrong, then it's that becomes the challenge, I think, to decide what defines a good day or what defines like success and on some level.
1: Right. And so for you, it was, I mean, I know you had very supportive coaches and it was a lot of internal pressure you know, and wanting to like, oh, how do I use this competitive edge that I have? And you turned it into being a phenomenal teammate.
2: I tried to, you know, I mean, I was, you know, led in college by Jim Knadel as our head coach, who again kind of built a group from scratch after the program went dormant for a time and then became Division I, and he kind of pulled people together from all sorts of walks of life. And that group of people that I had the privilege of being teammates with, we remain pretty good friends, or at least acquaintances, and touching base from time to time. And yeah, even though things go well, you try to put yourself in a position of support and leadership, or at least accompaniment along the line, if you can't be the one scoring up front. And did that to the best of my ability, but also threw myself into other things where I could broaden that identity, right? So I think, you know, at some point in college, you kind of, at least in my mind, I looked in the mirror and I knew, okay, I'm probably not going to be Olympian. I'm probably not going to make money running. Mm-hmm. I gotta diversify the portfolio, right. So to speak.
1: Great way to put it. Well, and part of what you were doing is you started, I mean, both in college and after college, you started doing, you know, event management and timing and, you know, what did the getting kind of behind the scenes? It's something I've spent, you know, I've run, if you include all of my 5Ks and 10Ks, over 150 races, 131 half marathons. I've also worked 100 races or volunteered, you know, whatever, every side of the barricade. You know, and there is something to understanding events from all of that perspective, that very holistic view. So what did the doing the results and the warehouse work and the grunt work, if you will, help you, you know, teach you about everything that leads to somebody's moment at a race?
2: Well, it's a lot like being, I think, an elite athlete, right? And maybe I didn't ever achieve what deserves to be called elite, but you can't be good until you understand, like, it's not all about just getting on the line and running.
1: Yep.
2: You have to understand that you got to take care of your body. You've got to do the stretching, the prehab, the rehab, the icing, the cool, you know, you got to do the course prep. You've got to do the stretching, you know, there's a lot more to it. And so that's the same when you get into, I think, any line of work. But for me, again, having really kind people in my life, like Jim Knadel, my coach, a gentleman named Jim Brim, who owned a timing company, an events company in Chicago called Capri Events, which was bought out by Lifetime eventually. Those became places that I interned or worked. Mm-hmm. And one was the timing company, Jim and his group. And that was, you know, learning the behind the scenes of not only, you know, data entry and working an old run score MS-DOS system and inputting names into a database and then going to the race that weekend and working, you know, it could be setting up the course cones, could be the timing clock at the finish line, it could have been the chutes at the back, and then coming back on the Monday after the race and scanning in all the bib tags that we pulled, and then you have the results. I mean, right. This is how far away, how long ago this is, Gretchen. I am getting pretty old, so this was kind of pre-chip days, let's put it that way.
1: Okay.
2: And, you know, you get to see how the sausage is made. Mm-hmm. And so when you get to be at a finish line or a start line for that matter, you understand that it's there's a lot that goes into concluding that journey.
1: Oh, without a doubt. I mean, it's unglamorous work. I think it's, you know, some of the races that I've worked, you know, you're up at 3 a.m. and you're setting things up. And we, you know, sometimes you turn to each other and go, God, wouldn't it be amazing if all runners got even just one day to work behind the scenes so they really see how much goes into these races. And, you know, you're, you know, in your 20s and 30s, as you're starting all of this, you're still running. And you had said to me when we were chatting that you didn't really actually start to love running until your 20s and 30s, which is wild to think about considering how many miles you already had under your feet at that point, right? And then you're finding yourself actually loving it. So what changed when running stopped being primarily about competition and became a way to explore cities and run Chicago and care for your mental health?
2: Well, for me, I think I looked at running for so many years as the conduit to a scholarship.
1: Mm.
2: You know, or like I wanted to run Division One, so I wanted to do whatever it took to achieve that. And you know, I think looking back, it's like I achieved that, and then I was like, okay, what's next, you know? And going through the hardships of a lot of injuries and other things that were, you know, some out of my control and some of that I certainly controlled poorly. Graduating and kind of finishing up and kind of looking ahead and saying, okay, I don't want that to be the last running chapter for me. So can I train for the Chicago Marathon? Can I put in some good miles? And I think that really, knowing that I wasn't trying to really impress anyone, just myself and do it from a health standpoint, that kind of created a new perspective, kind of in my 20s. And then, you know, getting into having a family and dealing with some really difficult, I think, circumstances, then running became the antidote to stress and anxiety.
1: Right.
2: And so when you kind of pull all those together, it really becomes a joy and you're present.
1: Yes.
2: And you're kind of looking around and seeing that this is the way, not the outcome, if you will.
1: Oh, I love that. You found the joy in running, right? It went from being this competitive

0: here, and his big message was process over outcome. And I think of races that way too, right? I often say the races are a celebration as opposed to a outcome of all of that training. We are already at our first break. And when we come back, we're going to talk about the voice that you built, the extraordinary stages that it has carried you onto, and why you decided that voice needed something to stand for something beyond sports. So don't go anywhere. We're going to bloom this story even farther for you. We'll hear from you in just a moment.
1: You have been listening to Finish Line Moments with your host, Gretchen. The following show is brought to you in part by
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0: 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And we are talking with Sean K. Sullivan, founder of The Voice for Good and executive director of Running USA, of which I have to be transparent about, I am a member. So before the break, we were talking with Sean about, finding running through basketball in a roundabout way, and how that turned into competition and team, and a very different approach to running. It's an evolution of your running, and I think a lot of, especially people who we've talked to on the show, that running was that competitive piece for them in high school and college. It's been really interesting. One of these days I'm going to have to do a calibration of all the people who found running for the first time later in life, didn't play sports when they were younger versus found it as youth. So what I have this phenomenal visual in my head from when we talked. This kid imitating Bulls announcer, legendary Bulls announcer Ray Clay, on his sister's karaoke machine. Not only is that a great visual, but it's such an incredible full circle moment, because you then found yourself, obviously years later, writing scripts for Ray, studying his craft and calling him a friend. Talk to us about that. Like, was it just something that you obviously, when you were on the karaoke machine, you weren't thinking, hey, someday I'm going to be friends with Ray. But, that's an unusual thing necessarily for a kid to be doing at that age.
4: I think so in terms of maybe the craft, but I think as kids we're always trying to imitate.
0: That's true.
4: The things that we see or maybe subconsciously desire to do one day, and I can't say that at the ages of whatever this would have been, like 10 through 14 or ish, those can maybe 9, growing up in the Chicago area. The Chicago Bulls were everything, especially as a basketball nerd that
0: sure.
4: I was.
0: Sure, of course.
4: And, those Bulls won 6 championships in 8 years, and that's the on-court stuff. But I think a lot of folks don't realize that the Bulls as an organization were the pioneers of the NBA as entertainment. Mm. And when I say that, I'm talking about shutting off the lights for starting lineups, doing halftime shows, loud music, fireworks, video on the board before.

0: the teams are introduced, right? This whole show that we now know as the NBA, but then it wasn't that. And NBC was so intrigued by it that they started showing those starting lineups live on television.
1: Oh, wow.
0: And thus that was introducing me and so many others to this pregame show.
1: Right.
0: And there's more to basketball. So it's a big production. And so watching these games, I can just recall very vividly my little sister Kelly's karaoke machine in the basement of our home. I would sit there with the mic and try to duplicate Ray's very unique and kind of trademark growling voice, introducing Michael Jordan and Scottie Pippen and John Paxson and all of the great players for that era. And, coming, that was that. And that was this moment in time. And then going to college and thinking, okay, I'd like to do TV. I'd like to do radio.
1: Right.
0: How do I get involved? And so that led to opportunities doing baseball, gymnastics, soccer games as a kind of volunteer for the UIC teams, because I had this kind of great network by being a student athlete there. And once I graduated, having the opportunity to work at UIC and kind of sports information and marketing led me to part of that job being creating scripts for none other than Ray Clay, because Ray not only was doing Bulls PA work, but was also on campus as his real job as director of recreation for the university. And he would moonlight doing UIC men's basketball games. So I'm sitting right next to Ray Clay as he introduces the UIC Flames and get to create his scripts and, you know, watch him do his thing.
1: Right. Talk about just literally sitting at the side of somebody who's so incredibly good at what they do, and you get to absorb all of that, and you get to see it from behind the scenes. You're not just seeing it as an audience member, you're watching his process, which is planting, I'm imagining, all these seeds in you of like, I want to do that too.
0: Yeah, I mean, I look back on it like, what a twist of really positive fate that, and how fortunate I am that I was able to do that. And you know, Ray continues to be a friend and supporter, and that really, I think, helped me launch this kind of voice endeavor that continues to this day.
1: I love that. And not only did Ray influence you, but also your high school coach influenced the way you announce. And, you know, what you shared with me is he made a point of announcing track meets because he wanted runners to feel every bit as important as the football team did on, you know, Friday Night Lights, you know, traditional Friday Night Lights. So what did that teach you about what an announcer can give to an athlete?
0: Right. I think that really became the why behind you want to do announcing. Going back to Coach Clip, I mean, as I shared with you previously, we'd go to a cross country meet, and here he was, not only the one, you know, the meets that we were hosting, not only coaching us up and getting us ready, but making it an event, getting on a bullhorn or a microphone. And as runners are going by the first mile, kind of reading out who they were, what school they were from. And it wasn't just his athletes. It was, it was athletes from other schools. You know, everything that goes with that. I often look back and, you know, this guy's a teacher. He's a coach. And now he's, you know, preparing somehow to recognize young people as they either go through the race or whatnot. And we also had a really great basketball announcer, Sam Nicholas, who would introduce us. And he was amazing in terms of his voice. And it made you special. It made you feel special.
1: Yes.
0: It made you, it gave you a sense of belonging, a sense of feature as a, especially on the running side where, you know, you didn't get the recognition that maybe the star football player, you know, received or whatnot. And that really resonates to me to this day. Like it's not even in an NBA game, my hope is to create a sense of experience for the player, but the fan too.
1: Right.
0: And those people go home, and it was a supplement to their experience.
1: Oh, 100%. It's far beyond a name in a city, right? It's exactly, you said the word belonging. I think that's such a key component to it because it's creating this experience for them where they really feel like, oh, I feel seen. and that matter so much to us as human beings. And I think it's incredibly important to always have that in the back of our minds, especially when we have the, as you said earlier, the privilege to be on a microphone, to be able to give that to people. So again, I said these numbers at the beginning of the show. So you estimate that you have announced more than 2,000 live events. I'm impressed you have your voice. And 200 to 300 road races, right? There's a certain energy that you have to keep, certainly for those, along with a decade of NBA, WNBA work and major NBA stages. So after all that, I have to ask, what do you still love about picking up the microphone?
0: It really varies, I think, depending on the event. I mean, I will do a 500 person local road race from time to time. Mm-hmm. And what gets you excited is that somebody asked you to be a part of it.
1: Right.
0: And you're grateful for that.
1: Number one, very true.
0: And you just every race, it doesn't matter how big or small. Somebody is probably doing it for the first time.
1: That
0: is probably doing it the fastest they ever had. Mm-hmm. And probably somebody's having a really tough day.
1: Yep.
0: And you as an announcer get to, you know, chime in and hopefully either enhance, improve, or turn it around.
1: Right.
0: And I think that's a pretty cool thing. Now, you get to an NBA game and there's, you know, 17,000 fans. And
1: a little different.
0: Maybe it's a playoff game or an important game. And the juice, the all-day feeling of excitement, the preparation that you put into it in terms of, hey, I want to make sure I get the pronunciations correct. I'm looking over the scripts in advance. I want to be as prepared so I can just enjoy and be present to deliver what the job is, and that's to inform and you know, provide an experience for those who have gathered.
1: I love and then that.
0: When the lights go off and in the headset somebody says, "Go PA," that's your time to execute and be part of the production.
1: Absolutely. Absolutely. Actually, this weekend I'm going to be announcing a very small race here in Sonoma compared to 17,000 people. And it's exactly what you said. That's what I keep in mind, is it could be somebody's very first experience. Doesn't matter how many races I've been at. Doesn't matter how many times I've said the same words. I want to make sure that everybody feels seen. They feel informed. If they're listening, they know where they're supposed to be, when they're supposed to be there, but it's more than logistics. It is creating that experience and it's making them feel like they belong and like they're meant to be there, and it's a special experience for them. So
0: yeah.
1: I love that reminder.
0: And there's other constituents too, right? There's, you know, usually community officials, sponsors, and I try to treat every read as like the most important one.
1: That.
0: You know, because you just don't know who's listening.
1: Exactly.
0: And you're not only representing yourself, but you're representing some sort of entity.
1: Exactly.
0: And you don't want to disappoint.
1: Oh, no. It's a calling. It's, you know, you want to deliver on all levels. And speaking of delivering on all levels, you have a company called The Voice for Good. And it is a business name, but it is also a statement for purpose, or a statement of purpose. So what was going on in your life that you knew that your voice needed to serve something more? Talk to us about The Voice for Good.
0: I think it was confluence of timing and events. You know, going back, we talked a little bit about running and mental and physical health. Well, for me, you know, 2011, 2012, those, even sooner. I mean, for me, I went through, I would say, a very difficult period, and I'm happy to share kind of what led to the company piece, just to kind of get inside, if that's all right, Gretchen.
1: But, absolutely.
0: You know, the confluence of events in the late 2000s were this. I mean, in college, I was definitely dealing with anxiety and depression, but I didn't know what it was. I was like, hey, maybe
1: stress.
0: I'm homeless. Maybe
1: sure.
0: I'm homesick.
1: You right,
0: know? I mean,
1: right, right.
0: There was no thing there, although I was offered assistance. I just didn't know what that meant and, you know, whatever. I was young and didn't do the right thing. But I was fortunate to have good people around me, because at this time period of my life, gone through a really significant piece with my father's passing, and the items that led up to that I never grieved. I mean, just to give you a little bit of a timeline, on a Thursday, my dad had a massive heart attack. The Monday he was supposed to have a quintuple bypass surgery. He did not make it to that surgery.
1: So
0: passed
1: sorry.
0: Away on a Monday. We did the wake on a Wednesday. Thursday was the funeral, which I gave a eulogy for my dad. And then Friday I got married.
1: Oh my God.
0: We left a couple of days early later to go on our honeymoon. There was a lot of decisions to make in and around that. We decided to go, came back, and got back to work and just never really grieved. And then we were blessed with a couple of young boys within a 2-year span, new jobs, we're growing in our careers. And I never really took a moment to figure things out, and it became heavy. And I, mm-hmm. at the end of the day, I think I don't know if this would be the scientific term, but I had a mental breakdown. I mean, there's no other way to put it. And luckily,
1: there was so much that was coming at you at once in a very short space of time.
0: Yeah, wasn't optimally working. And thankfully, a great boss and Mike Poliski, my wife, and others were so supportive to find that therapy, to get that help, to have that diagnosis of depression and some tools to work through it and, seek help and make sure that it was okay.
1: Mm-hmm.
0: And be open to that as a man working in sports.
1: Right.
0: To try to eliminate the stigma. And so when this timing created itself in the COVID time, when I had a little more time on my hands, mm-hmm. I said, I want to create a company and I want to be able to do good with it. And so the Voice for Good was founded. And so anytime I do voice work and get paid for it, I contribute a portion of those earnings to a mental health support agency.
1: Wow. That's incredible. And, like you said, it's the ability to ask for help. And then it's also the ability to receive help. I mean, these are different things. And then to even recognize that you're going through that, you had beautiful people surrounding you, and being able to say, "Hey, here for you." And I think we need to get some more support. And you mentioned being in particular in sports and being a man in sports. So what made you realize that you wanted to be more vocal about this instead of keep it separate from your professional identity?
0: I think we're all here to contribute something.
1: Mm-hmm.
0: And that this seemed to be I don't want to say an easy one, but one that was the ball in front of me. You just have to hit it. And as somebody who has 4 boys and a girl, and 5 kids, it's kind of like, how can I be really clear here at home? And hopefully it'll impact somebody outside of the home too, that if things aren't great, we can just ask for help.
1: Right.
0: And there's somebody near you that can assist. Here are the organizations that might be able to assist you with that. Or here's, mm-hmm. There's a route when things are not going well in your mind. And here are, but they're also really great tools that maybe can assist you. And I'm not a medical professional. It's just I just want to be the person that says, here, it's okay to go find it.
1: Right.
0: So, and certainly through those processes, I think there's kind of 5 things I try to do every day, Gretchen. I mean, I try to have some sort of activity.
1: Mm-hmm.
0: And usually that's running or cycling. I try to sleep well.
1: Mm-hmm.
0: And for me, that was a challenge because I didn't know I had a sleep issue. And so getting that figured out.
1: That's a big piece.
0: is a big piece. I try to read every day.
1: Yeah.
0: I do read most nights and journal every day,
1: mm-hmm.
0: and meditate. And if I can do those 5 things, I feel like I'm going to have a pretty good day, and I'm going to be able to operate in a pretty optimal, efficient way for me and my loved ones.
1: I love that you just gave us those 5 things. It kind of, when you do those 5 things, it's kind of like, okay, today is a good day to have a good day, because I've been able to take this proactive action. And, you have now the ability to recognize, what other people may be carrying. And so there's this depth to your announcing, recognizing that maybe some people aren't as far along in the ability to ask for help. And so, in thinking about everything that the Voice for Good does and bringing together speaking and writing and creating and communicating and strategizing, when have you felt the most certain that a voice used well can help change someone's experience?
0: I think just in a number of colleagues over the years who have confided, you know, in me. And I've been able to serve as that person to, hey, here's somebody you can talk to make things better. I think recognizing it in my own son was important. As he struggled in that space for a time. And I don't know if there was a time necessarily that I can point to, like at a race, at a finish line or something of that nature, but as it relates to like the mental health piece, but there's no shortage of times when an athlete's just finished and said, hey, thanks for saying my name.
1: Right. Right.
0: Or, a race sends you a little piece from the feedback survey after the race and, hey, this is going well. Or, those kind of things go a long way.
1: They do. And I think, you know, Sean, I think everything that you've been very open and vocal about, pun intended, is, it does bring a layer, it brings depth and layers, I would say, to what it is that you do. So maybe you're not specifically saying at a race, you know, hey, you know, keep up your mental health, but the richness with which you bring to your craft is informed by that. And that's why you are able to remain so committed and follow through on making people feel seen, because it's part of that. It's a piece of that. So, it's you're announcing is so much more than your voice. And, you know, it can create belonging. It can help someone feel seen. It can help other people learn to ask for help. So when we return, we're already at break again. I could have 5 hours with you, Sean. we are going to explore how the runner, the teammate, the announcer, the communicator, and advocate has all converged into his latest role, helping lead the organization that connects the running industry. Do not go anywhere. We will be right back after these messages.
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4: Hold it there now. 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And I gotta tell you, you people are magnifico. 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And here's the beautiful part. Summer doesn't end until Wednesday. So we're not putting the chairs on the tables just yet, kids. 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From all of us at KSVY, why, we don't know, but we're gonna thank you anyway, Sonoma. 25 grand and still 2 days on the clock. 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
1: 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We are very grateful for you all out there listening to the voices of the Valley. And welcome back to Finish Line Moments. My guest is Sean K. Sullivan. We've had a phenomenal conversation so far. If you're just tuning in, don't worry. You can listen to this on your local podcast platform after. And I highly recommend it. It's been an incredibly honest conversation, our time together. And it's all of this is leading into, in November of 2025, Sean became the executive director of Running USA, which works behind the experience by bringing together the running experience. You know, most runners experience the sport from a start line and a finish line. And what Running USA does is they work behind that experience, bringing together event operators, brands, vendors, and industry partners to share what works, understand where the sport is heading, and make the entire running ecosystem stronger. And he gets to bring all of the parts of from growing up south of Chicago and a runner himself and all of the things he's done in his announcing career to this position. So, you have experienced, Sean, this sport from every possible seat. And so when the opportunity to lead Running USA appeared, did it feel as if all of those threads were kind of coming together into one?
0: I think that's a good way to put it. For me, it was this opportunity to take 20 plus years of sports business experiences and learnings, mm-hmm. combine them with the running industry background and, mm-hmm. and seeing what can we do day to day to educate, elevate, and engage the running industry and our constituents, right? And so that has been a lot of fun to pull those things together and
1: right.
0: do it day by day. I loved working in college sports. It provided me unbelievable opportunities, colleagues, my wife, my family. I mean, I think there's so many dominoes to it.
1: Right.
0: But when this became an opportunity, it was certainly one that was worth exploring. And now that we've gotten through almost a year, mm-hmm. thanks to my colleagues and our board and people that who are members. I mean, all the people we get to engage with day to day, week to week. It's been super energizing and a place that I'd love to be with for a long time.
1: Oh, I love that. I can see the all of the threads kind of converging into this. You know, I often talk about that as hosting the show. I can see where different parts of my career have come really well together to be able to do this. And it's nice to have those moments in our lives when we, are able to use our experiences and see how they come together into a position like you got at Running USA. And when you accepted it, what did you understand the assignment at the time to be? And as you mentioned, nearly a year later, how has your understanding of that assignment shifted? Like, what surprised you?
0: I think I'm continuously surprised at just how passionate people are for the running business and the mm-hmm. industry.
1: Mm-hmm.
0: Running USA was something I was familiar with, but didn't know the history behind. And it is incredible at any time I have a conversation that there's long threads to how Running USA and the people who preceded me provided that connection point that led to this race either occurring or being established or being grown because of a connection made via a Running USA industry conference or a webinar or something that the organization has put together over the past 25 plus years that it's been in existence. So I think day to day, it's just you learn to be privileged to be working here.
1: Right. You're right. Absolutely. So y'all are brilliant at these surveys. I personally, again, full disclosure, I am a member. And where do you believe the running industry is doing especially well right now? And where is there still important work to do?
0: Well, a lot of folks are doing an amazing job of leveraging the wave of participation.
1: The running boom, as everyone's calling it.
0: Yeah, and you know, I thought one thing I learned, I was in Copenhagen this past week for some networking and events around the World Road Running Championships, and there was the Global Running Conference, and a gentleman from ASICS, Andreas Moll, spoke, and he really looked at it as maybe not a boom, but a build. And I really liked the way he put that, and it, a lot of it lined up with the Running USA Global Runner Survey that we just released last week, presented by Active Network and supported by Wahoo, that talked and really kind of speaks to that build where we're still growing. You know, you're seeing races do an amazing job of I think leaning into a full year of promotion of an event or being a part of an event.
1: Absolutely,
0: you're seeing a great leverage of a younger entry point for runners. The social aspect of running continues to come into play, where you're seeing folks starting in COVID looking for connection points and running, serving that and introducing people to running through that. So those are the real positive things. People are making, humans are seeing benefit from running. And I think at the end of the day, that is the best part. There's health and wellness benefits to running. The events that are being produced by our members are distilling those things. And from a business standpoint, you know, we're seeing people, you know, making money. And that's, I think that's a good thing. You're creating an ecosystem. The things that we need to maybe not get better at, but I think remember is we probably aren't always going to be in this build. But if we want to try and make it a consistent build, we can't forget really affordable and accessible ways to get into the sport at a very young age or an old age, as I've learned, right? Like it's more, you know, we're, one of the great positives is the social media aspect. Like I think running is now cool. I'm not sure it was cool when I was in college. You know, when I went to a party and said, yeah, I'm on the cross country team, there weren't a whole lot of individuals saying, well, I got to hang out with that guy.
1: That's fair.
0: You know what? But now you can scroll through your social media and the guys and gals who are running, they look cool.
1: That's very true.
0: You know,
1: that's funny.
0: And so but then you maybe miss the youth and getting them active. And there are plenty of races who are activating around the young people. But I'm talking about just that getting them into running as a form of play and enjoyment versus punishment.
1: Right.
0: And then not also finding spots for the aging runner.
1: Right.
0: A new friend of mine, Adina Crawford, has kind of introduced me to that term, the aging runner. Like you can't just focus on what looks cool on social. There's plenty of people. I mean, I'm an aging runner. I'm almost 50 years old. Like we can't just ignore, and we want to contribute to how folks can run into their 60s and 70s in a healthy way. So.
1: Oh, I love that. Yeah, we had Ambie Burfoot on in August, and you know, if assuming he runs his marathon in October, he'll have run in 8 decades of his life.
0: It's incredible.
1: And he has some really strong messages around that about staying active. And I agree with you. I think, you know, races need to embrace that as well. You know, there's all sorts of things. You and I could have an entirely different show just talking about the race industry. So, you know, y'all serve major events, community races, vendors, and brands. How do you help all of those groups feel represented without losing sight of the runner at the center, right? That's what we're all doing this for. And going back to wanting to make sure runners feel seen, you know, how do you pull all that together?
0: I think we try to do it through, our mission around educating, elevating, and engaging. So our industry conference presented by Haku is

0: is kind of the Super Bowl of that for us, where we bring together, you know, all, I would say, I would call it the preeminent United States running conference, and mm-hmm. you bring together all the key folks from big races, small races, medium races, vendors, you mentioned kind of all the constituents, and we have to do a really intentional job of trying to create programming that speaks to all of them. So that's kind of number one. And then creating survey, or I should say reports, and education and webinars that folks can leverage throughout the year.
1: Yep. I'm on all of them.
0: that speaks to a broad demographic of mm-hmm. our industry. Mm-hmm. And if we're doing that, mm-hmm. we do it well, we feel confident that the races, as they are conducted and produced in our communities, that will be delivered on race day. And mm-hmm. those runners will see that kind of, as we kind of talked about a little bit ago, that how that sausage is made. If
1: right.
0: if they don't see any of that and they just feel an amazing experience,
1: that
0: then we've kind of done our jobs.
1: Exactly. You know, you have crossed finish lines, you've announced them and helped thousands of other people experience their own finish lines and their finish line moments. If, you know, we've got listeners out there, if they're taking away one message today, what would you want them to hear from you?
0: Find out, you know, what's kind of your mission in life, you know, what's the North Star? And if you can, every facet of your life, if you can keep that at the center and work on that, usually the results or the conclusion or that finish line, whatever the goal is, then you can live with it. You know, for me, it's, you know, I went through a process in a program when I worked at Ball State University called Entre Leaders, and you were forced to go through this process to define your why. And
1: yep.
0: it's encourage, advance, and implement doing good through support and gratitude for my communities. And, you know, I just tried to, it's like, that's just find your simple sentence and do your best to achieve it every day. And if you can do that, then I think you're going to live an impactful life. And at the end of the day, you want to do that, I think.
1: Absolutely. That's brilliant. That's your mic drop. it has been a genuine pleasure to have you on the show today, to be able to turn the microphone around and hear the story behind your voice and the position you hold. And I'm very grateful. Thank you for your openness and candor today, and for the way that you use your experiences to help other people feel seen. So I'm really grateful that you're on the Finish Line Moments show today. Thank you.
0: My pleasure, Gretchen, and thanks to you for sharing all of your stories through the years.
1: Absolutely. 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Today's conversation with Sean is a reminder that some of the most consequential finish line moments begin when someone sees something in us. And when we raise our hand before we feel entirely ready, oh my goodness, I can relate to that. Just say yes. And when we choose to use what we have learned in service of other people, just remember every step is a gift, every mile is an accomplishment, and every finish line is a victory. I'm Gretchen. Until next time, please notice that finish line moment waiting for you today. We'll see you next week.